0: tankers in the Gulf region. Yemen's Houthis have also targeted oil facilities in Saudi Arabia. High levels of a potentially harmful chemical found in sunscreen has been detected in the bloodstreams of Queensland children. Georgia Kondek reports.
1: An international study looked at urine samples of more than 18,500 Australians, predominantly from Queensland, and found one in two children had high enough levels of the UV filter homosalate in their bloodstream to potentially cause detrimental impacts to their overall health.
2: And climbing 24, 27 by Tuesday.
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4: Reading from Hebrews chapter 6 verses 18 to 19. We have run to God for safety. Now his promises should greatly encourage us to take hold of the hope that is right in front of us. This hope is like a firm and steady anchor for our souls.
5: 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Wholeheartedly connected.
6: You're listening to Leah and Dan.
2: All right. I've never been to jail. I talk like I'm tough.
7: Hi, I'm Leah.
2: Should I dump button that?
7: No.
2: That's a gross word. Never say that again, please.
6: On Sunshine.
2: Hi, everybody. Leah and Dan here. How's it going? Everyone good? Shannon's here.
7: Morning, Shan.
8: Good morning.
2: Hello, Shan. Hello. Are you well?
8: I'm well.
2: Good.
8: I'm so well. Very good. Sun's shining.
2: Yes, it is. Hey, Leah, what's today?
8: It is Are You Okay Day.
2: It's Are You Okay Day. Shan.
8: It is.
2: You good?
8: I'm good.
2: Okay, great.
8: You okay?
2: Good. I'm good, thank you.
8: Yeah,
2: I am well. Go a nap, to be real. But other than that, I'm good, thank you.
8: Yeah. Okay.
2: Yeah. Leah.
4: Important day though, isn't it? We want to make sure that we are checking in with people, not just today, mm-hmm. but it is a
2: yes.
4: great day to bring
2: good reminder.
4: Yeah, awareness to it. And I want to give a big shout out to Doug on Mornings,
2: who is
4: helping launch the Yellow Bench Initiative this
2: Ooh.
4: Morning.
8: Yes.
4: Live outside broadcast this morning from Yagan Square from 9 a.m. Cool. So you want to be listening. It's a wonderful campaign from our friends at Rich Mind WA. So you're going to start seeing these bright yellow benches.
2: So
4: popping
2: cool.
4: up in public spaces all around our city. And the idea is that the bench becomes a safe place to stop, sit and talk.
2: How cool.
4: And so we want to be a yellow bench for someone. So
2: brilliant.
4: Be that today.
2: Love that. Doug, after 9, we'll be live from Yagan Square at the launch of that. It's going to be very, very exciting. But we're going to come back with some Mum Life after some Michelle Branch.

0: Michelle Branch right there. You're on Sunshine, Lear and Dan. Let's check in with the traffic and then Mum Life.
1: A Sunshine traffic update.
2: Good morning, family. We have a breakdown, Kwinana Freeway northbound at Ankertel Road in Mandogalup. The vehicle is in the right emergency lane and motorists are outside of the vehicle, so please drive with caution. A breakdown, Mitchell Freeway southbound at Warwick Road in Greenwood. The right lane has been closed by incident response and traffic is busy in conjunction with Morning Peak. Please drive safely. That's the latest from Main Road.
3: I didn't choose the Mum Life.
4: Mama! My mum always said,
5: "Hey, Ma! We get some meatloaf!"
3: The Mum Life at Mum Life chose me.
0: Hey, Shan.
6: Hey, yo, yo, family. Shana. What's been happening, Shan? No.
7: Well, I want the family to think about, for a second, their professional skill set.
0: Okay.
7: Mm. All right? So keep that in your mind, family, because I want to tell you, we've just had grand final week at our house.
0: Oh, yes. Woo-hoo. Did I see celebrations are in order?
7: We hold that. Don't give away the punchline,
0: okay.
7: Dan.
0: I was just asking,
7: Listen in, family.
0: Carry on.
7: So the week leading up during that week, Miller and I, so that's our middle son. So he was, yep. I was chatting to him about, because I love it when I ask him about their feelings. And so I was chatting to him how he's about feeling playing in a big grand final.
0: Yeah.
7: Now, I wasn't hyping it up because I know not to do that.
0: Oh, whatever, it's just another game.
7: Yeah. And he mentioned that when it comes to games, he tends to really get in his head.
0: Yeah,
7: like
0: right.
7: He struggles with accuracy in front of goals. And despite being able to execute what he needs to, training really well, apparently.
0: Well, 10 game out of 10. Time. Game time's different.
7: Well, that's right. And so he said, then he said to me, "But there's absolutely nothing that can be done about that, Mum. Nothing that can be done." To which I said,
0: "There's nothing. No.
7: You have got to be kidding. Are you kidding me, mate?" And he goes, "What?" And I'm like, "That's literally what I, like, that, you know this. You know that this is what I do. I talk with athletes and people in high performance about anxiety and performance and the stuff that's going on
0: mindset
7: behind the scenes."
0: Yeah.
7: And he just gave me the old eye roll.
0: Yeah,
6: you can't help me, Mum.
7: You don't know what you are talking about, but
0: Mum,
7: in an eye roll.
0: What would you know?
7: So, look, I'm conscious of trying not to use my professional skill set on my own children, and mainly because, in my experience, it actually doesn't work.
0: Yeah, right.
7: So, like, I can spend...
0: Well, Jesus couldn't perform any miracles in his hometown, it makes sense.
7: Yeah, right? So, like, my days helping... athletes navigate pressure and anxiety, and then, like, I'll be out doing that, or I've got my counselling practice doing the same sort of thing, and I drive in at home and the garage door goes up and I park and then the garage door comes down, and my ability to practice anything that I know just evaporates. Ooh. Now it's 50-50. It's 50 me because I'm too invested, and it's 50 them because they're like,
6: they don't want to hear
7: they
6: it.
7: They don't want to hear
0: all right,
7: it.
0: Mum.
7: All right, Mum.
0: Yeah,
7: so
0: Mum.
7: Fast forward to the night before the grand final.
0: Okay.
6: Yeah.
7: So Miller was heading down to the oval to practice his kicking. So I tagged along mainly because I'm desperate for his love and affection. Because he's 18 next week, and I just adore him, and he knows it and keeps me at arm's length. Anyway, so I'm like, "Oh, do you want me to come with you?
0: Do you want me to come, like, catch? Like, you can kick. I'll be the goal umpire."
7: Yeah. But in the back of my head, I'm like, "Here we go." And so you can lead a teenager to water, right? But you cannot make them drink. So I put on my biggest nonch vibes, right?
0: Nonch?
7: I was as nonchalant and casual and cool as
0: I'm
7: a cool mom. I don't care, whatever. Don't kick your goals, kick your goals. I was standing behind them trying to mark the goals, which I cannot do. And we just casually started chatting, right? Mm. And then one thing leads to another. And I won't bore you with the details of me squirreling into his mind. But anyway, he walked back into the house at home, and Dave was in the kitchen. And he said to his dad, "Well, that was actually really helpful, like, with my mindset and stuff like this."
0: Whatever.
7: It was one thing helping, it was another admitting that, you know.
6: Yeah.
0: You got him.
7: And I was like, wow, like, my actual job has been useful to him, and he admitted it.
0: Oh, yeah.
6: Yeah.
7: Winning the grand final.
0: Oh,
6: so good.
7: Now, Look, it wasn't because he had a set shot and, you know.
0: Did he get a kick?
7: He got a kick. No, he did. But it wasn't literally. But he was in such a good headspace for it.
0: It was so good, Shan.
7: And so I thought, you know, the family, like, how often does your professional skill set make its way into your family life? You know, like, you're giving out family haircuts to everyone because you're a hairdresser, you're the family mechanic, you know.
0: Family graphic designer.
7: I was just going to say that. How many, like...
0: How many school projects have I designed? All of them. None of them.
4: It was all Ruby.
7: Like, teachers, like, come on, you can't tell me that kids are getting better marks when they're, like, you can't tell me that some sort of nepo parenting is going on. Really? You've got an A. That's funny.
0: Yeah,
7: you
0: can
7: hardly spell.
0: If only you had a full-time teacher in your house at all times.
7: Yeah, that's right.
0: All right, let's talk about this. When's your professional skill set infiltrated the family? Let us know. 9313985. You get on the phone. You could be our caller of the week.
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0: Taylor Swift right there. I knew it, I knew you. You're on Sunshine with Leah and Dan. Shannon's here for some mum life. We're talking about when you're out, your professional life infiltrates the family and you have to, you know, kind of help with your professional skills.
1: Yes, and you can. You get an opportunity to.
2: Yeah, what happened over the weekend with your son,
0: you
2: middle son?
0: You mindsetted him. You mindsetted Miller good.
1: I used my woo-woo on his brain. I used my magic.
0: That's brilliant.
1: It's all about the opportunity though, right?
2: Yeah.
1: So like you could, you can be whatever in your family, a professional, but if no one's willing...
2: See, that's true.
0: That's the funny, especially when they think they know better. And you're like, oh, okay, sure. Oh,
1: well, they all think they know better.
0: I'll sit there and I should be like, oh, Dad, can we like... Could we like design like a jersey together? And I'm like, yeah, sure, that sounds fun. And then I like give him some advice. He goes, oh no, that's terrible. I go, okay, yeah, no, it's right.
1: No, you know.
0: No, you're right.
2: As
0: you're right.
2: You were.
0: You're right, buddy.
1: You know, I was a hairdresser by trade a thousand years ago. Oh, don't you worry. I don't
0: know. Mom, you don't know what's cool.
2: What was the age when they said no more? Here.
1: Oh, yeah, that's interesting. Different ages. And they look back at photos and they go, I can't believe my hair was like that. And I'm like, I can't believe your hair's like that now.
0: That's so funny.
1: Middle primary school is when they start professionally advising on those sorts of things.
0: Absolutely. Yep. We got a text here from PN Camilla. She says, I have a science degree. That's
1: handy.
0: Cool. I have taught high school science. I have tutored in university bridging program. Do you think my teens ever wanted my help with their schoolwork? Of course not. Even if they were ranting and raving about not understanding it. I am able to sneak the occasional gold nugget of explanation in general conversation sometimes, though. These types of conversations where they don't realise they're learning something. Oh, brilliant.
2: Yeah. You've got to be sneaky with
0: brilliant.
2: It.
0: Brilliant.
1: It's almost like you need a psych degree as well as a parent.
0: Oh, yeah.
1: You know, just to get those.
2: To actually see the opportunity and take it. Martin in Manning says, always, I'm a lawyer.
0: Brilliant.
2: Mm. So I guess, does that mean
0: just,
2: you're judging as well? The judge, the gavel?
0: Yeah, also just like objecting. Day-to-day life, I object. I concur.
2: Your son or your daughter bring a case and you bring the case back.
1: Yeah, sustained. Surrounded by criminals.
0: Absolutely, yeah. Also really good when your daughter does bring a guy home to meet the family, you just go bam, straight to like, you know, law mode. Okay, just tell me your last name. All right, cool. Yeah,
2: I feel
0: great.
2: Like you've thought this through,
0: Dan. So much.
2: Already.
0: I've got many a job in my head lined up when Ruby brings a guy home to meet us.
2: Oh, wow.
0: Like, yeah. I am a taxidermist. I'll do it to you too, buddy. Back off. Well, keep them coming, guys. 0429-985-985. Let us know when your professional skills have made its way into the family. Come up next, a little Shinology after some Stephen Stanley.

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5: Sure is. Hey, we're just talking about professional life being used through your family. And we've got Amy in South Guildford on the line. Good morning.
6: Good morning, guys.
5: Amy, how are you? We're great. Well. Tell us about your professional skill set and how your family take advantage of it.
6: All right, so I'm a physiotherapist, and it's not actually me that takes advantage, it's my 12-year-old son.
5: Yeah.
6: So he plays a lot of sport, and he will come home, and he'll be like, "Mum, like, I've injured my knee, I can't move, like, I've broken something, there's a ligament done," like, he knows all the words, And then, if we're out with other people, he's already convinced them that he's done an ACL or something.
5: This is my life as well, Amy. Exactly the same. Yep. Oh, he did anything. And oh, it's an ACL. No, it's not, bud.
6: It's an ACL. And then I'll be like, "No, you're fine." And he's like, "You just don't care." And I'm like, "I've been observing you for the last half an hour. You've jumped around. You stood up. There's not even a wince of pain on your face." And you'll love this bit. So the other day, my dad, so I rang up that few months ago about my husband who had that cardiac arrest that I did CPR on.
5: Oh, of course, Amy.
7: Yes.
6: And my dad goes, "Miles, if your mum cares and starts to react, you should be worried, because the last time I saw that, your dad died." Oh! So, I mean, the CPR, obviously. But yeah, he's like, "Mate, so if she cares, you should be worried."
7: Yeah.
5: So, yeah. Brilliant, Amy. Thank you so much for your call. Incredible, yes, as always. Love to hear it. Hey, that leads me to
8: knowledge.
7: Exactly. So like Amy was saying, talking with my son about using my professional skill set, and he was talking about his kicking accuracy and the pressure he feels and all of that sort of thing. What I found really interesting is he could clearly recall what wasn't working.
9: Mm.
7: So when he was, you know, the kick that resulted in a point or the missed goal, and barely acknowledging what he had done well. And it got me thinking, because I think many of us do the same thing. We have a performance, whether it be at work, and I'm not talking in sport necessarily, or a day or a social event, which can feel like a performance to some of us, or an experience where plenty goes right.
9: Mm.
7: But our attention goes or gets consumed by the one thing that we didn't.
5: Yeah.
7: And so I think if you only focus on where you fall short, then your brain can start telling you a distorted story of who you are and how you're actually doing. So self-reflection is great. Mm. Like, I'm all for it. I'm here for it. Yep, definitely self-reflect. But what you do differently next time is one thing, but give equal airtime to also what you handled well.
5: Brilliant.
7: Because one thing going wrong isn't the whole story. So one missed set shot doesn't make you a useless football player. Yeah. It's just one thing.
9: Yeah.
7: So my knowledge for the family is, don't count what went wrong, count also what went right.
5: Brilliant.
1: So good, Shannon.
5: Brilliant. As always, Shannon, love to hear it. Can't wait to see you next week.
7: Bye.
8: Knowledge.
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10: Good morning. There's a breakdown on Leach Highway heading southbound at Abernethy Road. Vehicle is partially blocking the right turn lane and the traffic is slow on approach. And another breakdown on Granada Freeway heading northbound at Ankadol Road in Mandugola. Vehicle in right emergency lane and the traffic is slow on approach. Also another breakdown on Mitchell Freeway heading southbound at Warwick Road in Greenwood. Right lane is closed and the traffic is busy on approach. Drive safely and isolate us from main roads.
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13: Some stories may not be suitable for little ears.
14: Good morning, I'm Courtney Thornton. Liberal MP Andrew Hastie says he's standing up for other veterans who don't have a voice as the fight with One Nation ramps up. Michael Packie has more.
15: Andrew Hastie is demanding One Nation remove a cartoon on their website, labelling him a traitor. He believes the minor party is targeting him after he testified against former Army colleague Ben Robert Smith. Mr. Hastie says he wasn't the only one who had to give evidence, but there were 20 other elite soldiers.
16: And are you calling them traitors as well? Because if you are, just own it.
15: One Nation leader Pauline Hanson has told News 24 the cartoon is satire and she doesn't personally believe Mr. Hastie is a traitor.
17: This is just completely a storm in teacup.
15: The minor party says it will not remove the cartoon from its social media accounts, while Mr. Hastie admits he can't afford to launch legal action against One Nation.
14: Global oil prices have climbed back above $100 a barrel for the first time since July. The latest surge follows United States and Iranian attacks on tankers in the Gulf region. Yemen's Houthis have also targeted oil facilities in Saudi Arabia. High levels of a potentially harmful chemical found in sunscreen has been detected in the bloodstreams of Queensland children. Georgia Kondek reports.
18: An international study looked at urine samples of more than 18,500 Australians, predominantly from Queensland, and found one in two children had high enough levels of the UV filter homosalate in their bloodstream to potentially cause detrimental impacts to their overall health. The chemical is listed as a possible hormone disruptor and is most commonly found in sunscreen. Australia's sunscreen regulator is already actively investigating the chemical and are considering whether stricter regulations are needed.
14: Support services are encouraging Australians to make a safety plan this World Suicide Prevention Day. An average of 9 people each day are lost to suicide in Australia. Lifeline Chair Professor Steve Moylan says it can be hard to know how to manage emotions when you become overwhelmed.
19: A safety plan that's been prepared in a calmer moment gives you practical steps and trusted people and safe places to turn to.
14: The number for Lifeline is 13 11 14. Apple has unveiled its latest generation of iPhones, including a foldable version. The iPhone Duo opens like a passport, but comes with a hefty price tag of $3,500. In sport, Elena Rybakina will be the new world number one in women's tennis after reaching the US Open semi-finals. The second seed advancing to face Coco Gauff in the final four and says she's focused on taking home another major title.
20: I don't think about it so much. It's a great achievement and I feel like you will appreciate and think about it even more when you finish your career.
14: NFL fever continues to sweep Melbourne, with the LA Rams arriving ahead of tomorrow's game against the San Francisco 49ers. Up to 100,000 people are expected at the MCG for the first NFL match in Australia. San Francisco 49ers 2024 International Fan of the Year, Hugh Davies, is one of thousands of fans who can't wait.
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0: Weather today, mostly sunny. We're heading towards a top of 23 across the city. Overnight, we're dropping down to a low of 11 degrees. Tomorrow, Friday, nice and sunny, a top of 26. Looking at the weekend, showers on Saturday. They should ease throughout the day. Bit of cloud Sunday, and hopefully the sun is back Monday.
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5: 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But if we are living in the light as God is in the light, then we have fellowship with each other, and the blood of Jesus and his Son cleanses us from all his sin.
1: 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Wholeheartedly connected.
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0: Yeah. $1 million. Are you listening?
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0: Good morning, Leah and Dan here for your Thursday.
5: Sure is. Love having Shan in, but looking forward to talking to the Sheeran pastor, I'll tell you that much.
0: Pastor Brad.
5: Coming up next, Pastor Brad, we'll see how up and about he is about Frio today. Here's Haven.

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6: It's the Shearing Pasta. Brad Patterson.
7: Let's do it, Pastor Brad Patterson.
8: Morning. Good morning, good morning. Great to be with you guys.
7: So good to have you back. Hey, how you doing? How you doing?
9: Last time we spoke with you, you were getting G'd up for the Dockers game.
7: There was some some phrases about strangling hawks and all kinds of things. Just want to know.
8: Look, apparently since then my gift of prophecy is still developing. I don't know.
7: Too good. No, but seriously, how you doing? You good?
8: Yeah, I'm good, mate. I'm really good. Yeah, love this time of year. Spring is in the air, the sheep are getting shorn, and the footy's on TV. So it's awesome.
7: That's all you need. Well, what's on your mind? What do you got for us?
8: Oh, look, I have been considering, my devotion last week about Freo. But here's what I love about sport. Even though it was a 32-point loss, even though it was the lowest score of the season, even though after such a brilliant year, we've got ourselves back against the wall. You know, here's what I love. You don't always get to choose whether you get knocked down, but you do get to choose what you do next.
7: Yes.
8: And that's not just footy. That is
7: life.
8: That is life.
7: Good.
8: Sometimes, I know for me, you give it everything you got and it doesn't work out. The relationship breaks down maybe. The opportunity disappears. You make a mistake. Mm. Whatever it is, you can lose your confidence. But here's a brilliant little Bible verse that it's an old one tucked away in Proverbs that I love. It says, though a righteous person falls seven times, they rise again. Seven times, meaning like it just keeps happening, but they don't stay there. I love that because notice what the Bible doesn't say, and maybe someone needs to hear this today. Righteous people aren't people who never fall. Mm. They are the people who keep getting back up. Right. Falling is a part of life. In fact, sometimes for me, faith does not look like standing strong. Sometimes faith looks like getting off the floor, Brad. Mm. Yep, yeah. That hurt. Yep, I got that wrong. Yep, that didn't turn out the way I wanted it. But that's not where my story ends. And when God is on your side, that's a beautiful thing. And you know, what I love about God is he's not standing there looking at you on the floor going, how did you end up here? No, he's just God. He reaches down. Mm. He meets you where you're at. He gives you grace for another day. And you know what he whispers in our ear? He says, with my strength, come on, get back up. And so, hey, the Dockers get another chance Friday night against Geelong, and we'll see whether they get back up again. But the greater question this morning...

0: morning is, has something knocked you down this week? Maybe no one else knows, and I just want to encourage you, with God's help, you can get back up.
1: Brilliant.
0: Come on, family.
2: Pastor, absolutely, bro, that's so good.
1: Brilliant.
2: So encouraging.
1: Yep, love it. As always, can't wait to talk to you next week, hopefully after a Docker win, just before a Docker Swan prelim. We'll see. We'll talk to you again next week, mate.
2: Thanks,
1: cheers.
2: Thanks, Brad.
3: Oh.

0: So how can this one do
1: it? Who would have thought the sequel would be just as good as the original?
2: That was out of bounds.
3: And we're back. Footy tip time with my 11-year-old Archer. Good morning.
4: Good morning.
3: How are you? Sorry, have I interrupted you in some way?
4: It's not really morning.
3: Anyway, moving on. Hey, what a first week of official finals. Not the wild card, the first real week of finals. Can you believe it?
4: Nah.
3: Dockers take the L. Swans get the W. I don't think anyone saw either of those things coming. I mean, I definitely thought the Hawks would win. I'll be honest.
4: I thought Brisbane were going to win by 200 points.
3: Yeah.
4: Oh, and fun fact, every time I've tipped against the Swans have won.
3: Oh, interesting. Okay.
4: I'm going to tip against them.
3: In the prelim, you're going to tip against them? All right. Good, good, good. All right. Well, let's get into this week. It's the semi-finals. Sudden death time. No more second chances here. You lose, you're out. We have the Fremantle Dockers hosting the Geelong Cats, the professional finals team against the young whippersnappers who need to put on a good performance this Friday night. What's going to happen?
4: Geelong?
3: Yep.
4: Actually, no, Freo are not going to win.
3: That was a confusing way of saying that.
4: They are going to go out and stretch it because Geelong are going to beat them by 30 points.
3: Okay, yep. You just think the finals experience is going to be too strong?
4: Yep. I reckon Cameron's going to get them.
3: Okay.
4: Dangerfield's going to get him.
3: Yep.
4: Smith is going to get him.
3: Yep. You don't think the Dockers are going to bounce back?
4: Nah.
3: Okay. All right. Well, let's lock that in. Geelong taking the first game, and then the second game, Brisbane Lions hosting the Adelaide Crows. Adelaide played pretty well last week. Brisbane were dominated in every sense of the word. What's going to happen?
4: I reckon Brisbane are going to win by... Well, I forgot what I had. I think I had like 20 points or something.
3: Okay, Brisbane taking the win there.
4: No, 9 points.
3: Oh, wow, nice and close. Okay, that's exciting. So Brisbane will go on to play the Hawks in a prelim.
4: Yep.
3: And the Cats will come over to Sydney, go over to Sydney and play the Swans in a prelim.
4: Yes.
3: How you feel about that?
4: Nervous.
3: Yeah, but this week, you're feeling good about those tips?
4: Yeah.
3: All right, let's lock them in. So get your tips in. Game is tomorrow night, Friday night. The Dockers are going to be hosting the Cats. Good luck, everyone. Get your tips in. Arch, any last words?
4: Goodbye.
3: Okay, see you later.

0: Sunshine traffic update.
1: Good morning, Sam. We are incident free at the moment, which is good news. Now, taking a look at the freeway southbound, it is slow. Nearby Road to Shenton Ave, Whitford Ave to Warwick Road. Stevenson Ave right the way through to Vincent Street. Northbound, quite busy. Thomas Road to Rolly Road. Fant Road to Manning Road and Millpoint Road. The Great Farmer Freeway and Northbridge sounds a little slow heading westbound direction. Drive safely, and that's the latest from Main Roads.
2: Thank you, Talon, for the traffic update right there. We are done for today. But before we go, don't forget, Doug is coming up next live.
3: That's right. Outside broadcast from Yagan Square coming in after news. He and producer Beck are there right now, and they're helping launch the Yellow Bench Initiative this morning.
2: So cool.
3: Wonderful campaign from our friends at Richmond WA.
2: Yeah.
3: Or Rich Mind, I should say.
2: Rich Mind. They're called Rich Mind.
3: Yeah, so you'll start seeing these bright yellow benches popping up in public spaces all around our city. And the idea is that the bench becomes a safe place to stop and talk.
2: So the question, Leah, for you is, well, for anyone, the yellow bench, right? You sit on that bench. Is that kind of a cue for someone to go, oh, they want to talk to someone, and you go and talk to them?
3: I don't know if it's that sort of practical. I think it's a great visible reminder to be a yellow bench for someone.
2: Ah, I get it.
3: A place of safety that you're going to be asking people how doing. And I think asking the question is really important because you don't always know what people are carrying.
2: No,
3: they can mask things pretty well, and I think asking the question is what some people need for the queue to actually start to open up.
2: 100%. I think sometimes asking the question makes someone go, oh, actually, no, I'm not. I'm not okay.
3: Mm.
2: And until the question is asked, they're genuinely like, I'm just soldiering on.
3: Well, yeah, because when you're struggling, I think one part of it is you don't always want to be forthcoming with it because you don't want to be a burden to someone else. You're aware that, you know, I don't want to bleed out right now.
2: Yeah.
3: But if someone actually takes the time to say, hey, how are you doing really?
2: Yep.
3: I can be that space for you now, is exactly what you need just to be able to share.
2: Absolutely. So, yes, make sure you get around it today. Are you okay, Day? Ask someone in your life, are they okay? Simple as that.
3: Start
2: a conversation. If you're in Yagan Square, go say hi to Doug.
3: Yes.
2: It'll be awesome, but we'll see you tomorrow. Friday Morning Live is back. It's going to be a big day tomorrow, but we are done for today.
3: You're on Sunshine. This has been Leah and Dan. And remember, you are deeply loved by the one that matters most. Have a great Thursday. We'll see you tomorrow.
2: Bye.

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2: Some stories may not be suitable for little ears.
3: Good morning, I'm Courtney Thornton. The Westpac chief executive says Australia's housing shortage will cause property prices to start rising again next year. Anthony Miller forecasts values will increase by 3% and then by 8% in 2028. Mr. Miller says this would likely wipe out the cooling effect of Labor's tax changes. New South Wales police don't believe a shooting in Sydney's southwest is related to an ongoing feud between two criminal groups. A 32-year-old boxing coach was gunned down in the car park of the Punchbowl Community Centre. Acting Assistant Commissioner Grant Taylor says he was known to police, but it is unclear at this stage what the motivation for the attack was.
4: Something we're exploring, exactly how close association he has with Outlaw Motorcycle Gang members. There's a little bit of conflicting information in regards to what Outlaw Motorcycle Gang that he was connected with.
3: One Nation MP Barnaby Joyce says he doesn't understand why Andrew Hastie is angry with him. The Liberal MP is demanding the minor party remove a cartoon on their website, labelling him a traitor. One Nation leader Pauline Hanson says it's satire and doesn't personally believe Mr. Hastie is a traitor. The former elite soldier says Senator Hanson and Mr. Joyce are lying cowards. Mr. Joyce is hoping the issue can be resolved.
5: I've reached out to Andrew last night. I've said, look, my door's open. If you want to talk about this, I don't know why he thinks I'm a liar. I don't quite know what he believes a lie about. I'm disappointed. He thinks I'm a coward. I don't know how he came to that opinion, but that's up to him.
3: Researchers have found a common cholesterol-lowering drug can significantly reduce the risk of heart attack or stroke in those over 70. The joint Monash and Curtin University study examined nearly 10,000 Australians taking statins in general practice. Co-author Professor Christopher Reid says the study is one of very few focusing specifically on older patients.
6: Statin treatment in people over the age of 70, for both men and women, there's a very clear 30% reduction in future heart attack and strokes.
3: In sport, the LA Rams will have a light run today after arriving in Melbourne this morning. Players counting down to playing in front of up to 100,000 fans at the MCG tomorrow. 49ers great Jerry Rice says the international game is a chance for players to shine.
7: I would tell the players to feed off that, the energy. Be thankful that you're here. This is an opportunity of a lifetime for you to be able to showcase, American football. Give the fans what they want.
3: At the US Open, local hope Ben Shelton has upset Carlos Alcaraz in a record-breaking five-setter, with the match finishing after 3:30 in the morning. Shelton says he's exhausted.
8: Yeah, I'm tired. That was a war, epic match. I mean, so physical.
3: Champions League wins for Liverpool, Arsenal and Barcelona this morning. Chelsea has defeated Leeds 6-3 in the third round of the English League Cup. Weather details next.
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10: Mostly sunny one today. Top 23 degrees. Overnight low of 11. Tomorrow we're looking for 26. Mostly sunny. Saturday we are looking for 21. Showers easing. Partly cloudy on Sunday. 21 degrees.
9: Life words. Reading from Isaiah 40, verse 31. But those who wait on the Lord will renew their strength. They will mount up with wings like eagles. They will run and not be weary. They will walk and not be faint.
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10: It is good to be hanging out with you on this beautiful Thursday, the 10th of September. We are down at Yagan Square. The place is abuzz and alive. We are doing the Yellow Bench launch today with Rich Mind WA. I'm excited that we get to be down here today. We are launching Yellow Benches so that we have less blue trees. It is a great conversation and a great place to be. We're going to be talking with the team from Rich Mind across the day, telling you more about the Yellow Bench launch. launch and about why you should get involved and get on board. But hey, we also got a ton of great music coming your way as well. If you're in the area, make sure you come down and say good day, and love to chat with you in between the songs as well. So if you're in the Yagan Square or you're in the city, make sure you pop down and say hello to us. We would love to see you here. We're going to keep the music rolling along and get it started. Here is Brian Adams. You're with Doug. This is Mornings, and you're on Sunshine.

0: mornings with Doug, and we are at Yagan Square today, broadcasting live. 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
1: Who else could do with a little sunshine? Wholeheartedly connected.

0: Jervis Campbell there, stuck in these clouds. You're with Doug. This is Mornings, and you're on Sunshine. I have with us our good friend Adrian Munro. You might know him as the CEO of Richmind WA. We also have with us Sarah Wiley, who is the GM of Partnership and Impact. How are you doing, my friends?
1: Going great. This is exciting, being outdoors. This is my normal fortnightly Thursday spot, but it's a little bit different in Yagan Square this morning.
0: It's a little bit different. We're coming to you live from Yagan Square. We're doing the launch of the Yellow Bench project today,
1: yes,
0: which is a Richmind WA initiative. Who wants to jump in first and tell me about it?
1: I can make a bit of a start, then Sarah can give a bit more of the detail. So, Doug, you'd know, and all the listeners would know, a lot of the things I talk about on the radio with the family is about using natural supports, which is talking to your friends and family. Not everyone who is experiencing challenges needs to go and see a psychologist or a counsellor. There is a lot of benefit in having a sense of belonging, drawing on the community around you and talking to people, but also being a listening ear.
0: Yep.
1: And the Yellow Bench campaign that we're launching today in Yagan Square is focusing on exactly that, is having conversations from the bench and saying to people, the best thing to do to protect your mental health as a preventative measure is to talk to someone and be someone who others can talk to.
0: Yeah.
1: So on our Yellow Benches, they're going to be out in the community. There's many places across society, community groups, councils, schools, everywhere, as a reminder to people to be a listening ear and to talk about the things you're experiencing. So on the Yellow Benches will be a QR code with lots of resources to say, well, how would you have that conversation? How do you support someone? If someone says, I'm not feeling so well, how do you hold that space without trying to fix it, without trying to be a psychologist? How do you just be a listening ear? And some people would be listening and say, well, that's really straightforward. But lots of people really struggle to hold that space when someone says, I'm not going so great.
0: That is so good. So good. And I love the idea that there is a QR code and a resource that's on every bench. Sarah, when it comes to the benches, why is it supporting other people is so important? And how do we apply this for our everyday life?
2: Yeah, because we just want to make a stronger, more connected Western Australia. And as Adrian said, we understand that people aren't always sure what to say when someone's struggling. And this is about helping people to understand you don't have to have all the right words, but if you want some of the right words, then you can access our resource hub, and there's some cues there of how to communicate with someone. And but we're very much aiming this as early intervention. This is well before crisis hits. We're one of the most isolated city in the world. Let's become the most connected city in the world and be there for one another. It's about mateship, it's about supporting each other.
0: That's brilliant. Now, it is what is it today? Today's World Suicide Prevention Day.
1: Correct.
0: Why is it important that we launch this on this day?
1: Well, look, we know that there's a Blue Tree campaign, excellent campaign, raising awareness of suicide. What we're trying to do is kind of be upstream of that and say, if people can speak to others, help each other up in experience of their life, and we can hopefully obviously want to avoid and reduce the amount of suicide in Australia. But it starts with connected communities, a sense of belonging where people can talk.
0: Yeah.
1: So we need services at the pointy end when people are really unwell. Absolutely, we need that. But we also need to go upstream. Just before 9 o'clock, Shira Brad was talking to a breakfast program and said, when people get knocked down, it's about how you come back up.
0: Yeah.
1: And that's what we want to do, is we want to also support people to be brought back up and equip people and enable people to be someone who can be a listening ear and support their friends and families when they experience what life will have challenges for you. That's just life.
0: Yeah, no, that's brilliant. I love it. And I love the fact that obviously there's the Blue Trees. It's also Are You OK Day.
1: Mm.
0: I think this ties nicely in with checking in with people. Sarah, how do you think this fits in with Are You OK Day as well?
2: Yep, so we're wanting to be complementary to Are You OK Day, and it's very much about, the Yellow Bench is about being year-round and visible. But it's important, again, the Yellow Bench isn't so much about the help seeker, although we're very aware that that will be a beautiful outcome, that people will be able to get support. This is about the everyone around them, because with 1 in 2 Western Australians experiencing mental health challenge at some point in their life, we all know somebody, whether we realise we do or not. And if we can become more empowered and more able to talk to one another and even just be there for someone, it's not always about talking. And we, you know, very important to stress that.
0: Yes.
2: You know, the bench is a physical bench, but also it's physically and metaphorically sitting down next to someone and just being there for them so they know that they're not alone. So it reduces stigma and so that people feel supported.
0: Yeah. Brilliant, brilliant. Hey, we are down at Yagan Square. We are launching the Yellow Bench Project. And come down and say good day to the team at Richmind WA as well as us here at Sunshine. We're going to play for you some Tones and I and come back in a moment and continue the conversation. You're with Doug and you're on Sunshine.

0: Yeah, with Doug, and you're on Sunshine. I am down at Yagan Square with the team from Richmind WA. We have with us Sarah, who is the General Manager Partnerships and Impact, and Adrian Munro, the CEO, here with us. You would know Adrian from our regular conversations. We're talking about the Yellow Bench and the launch of it today. Now, Sarah and Adrian, when it comes to the Yellow Bench, what's the vision for connection with this?
1: Yeah, so we want it to be a visual reminder. Again, the great thing when you're sitting on a bench is you're alongside someone.
0: Yeah.
1: You're not opposite, you know, fixing things or... So you're coming alongside. And that is one of the great aspects of natural supports, is coming alongside, being someone who someone can talk to.
0: Yeah.
1: So the vision is to have these benches all throughout the state of WA as a visual reminder for people to say, I'm going to reach out to a friend. I'm just going to check in, see how they're going. I'm going to be a listening ear. Also to provide those resources that people can be walking by, scan the QR code and think, actually, here's some really practical tips for me to how to have that conversation if someone's not doing too well. So that's, I guess, the launch for today. And there's opportunities for all local councils, sporting clubs, community groups, schools, to have the benches installed. Obviously, we're looking for partners to help us to support roll it out. But our goal is to have the Yellow Benches in as many places as possible across the state of WA.
0: No, that's brilliant. When it comes to the benches, Sarah, maybe you could answer this one. Who is it that you want to reach out and say, hey, we want to be a part of this?
2: We want everyone to be able to reach out and be part of it. We're very much wanting the Yellow Bench project to become the Yellow Bench movement.
0: Mm.
2: So Yellow Bench just becomes synonymous with early intervention and support for one another. So it really is, you hear Yellow Bench and you hear mental health connection, and that's what we really want. So there's various opportunities. We want people to sponsor a bench, to donate towards placing benches, to become a bencher.
0: Mm.
2: Now, a bencher is someone who is an ambassador for us, who is out there, you know.
0: Yeah.
2: One day we're going to have hundreds, thousands of benches out there. We can only do so much. So we want a team of people around there. I'm sure there's some handy folks out there that would want to be part of our maintenance team.
0: Yeah.
2: So there are so many different ways that people can get involved. And we're also, at some point, we're going to build the movement into having learning programs for schools and workplaces in how to support someone before a crisis hits.
0: I love this concept, and I think there's so much potential in it, and I realize today's day one, you know, and from little things, big things grow. Like you plant a seed before it becomes a tree, but you know the potential is there. Let's just talk about the power of connection and what these benches mean. So for me, when I look at a bench, and I think you said it before, it's two people can sit down. I'm looking across behind you. There's a couple sitting on a bench over there. Now, whether they're related, there's a couple that I have no idea, but they're sitting on the bench together. It could have been just one person sitting on the bench. You see someone sitting alone, you can come alongside them and say, hey, how are you going? Are you okay? Point of connection. What's the power of the bench when it comes to connecting people?
1: Really significant. So you're absolutely right, Doug, that as I talk often on the 985, is one of the greatest protective mechanisms for your health and well-being is feeling a sense of belonging, feeling connected in your community. And that happens a few ways, participating, but also what is so powerful is if someone reaches out to you and sends you a text and says, they're just checking in, just saying, hey, seeing you're going all right.
0: Yep.
1: Sending a text saying, just reaching out, and I know you're going through a challenge. That's also what the Yellow Bench is about. As Sarah said, it's not just about sitting on the bench. It's around empowering people to say, I should be reaching out, I can support people.
0: Yeah.
1: And other people's sense of belonging, connection, community can be as a result of how I feel. So often we think about, well, I don't feel connected, I don't feel the sense of belonging. What if we think about other people? That's how we'll actually have that sense of belonging, is if people think, what role can I play in helping other people in my community feel more sense of belonging and feel more valued? And I can do that by reaching out, saying, just checking in. How are you going? How's your day been? I know you're going through this challenge. Here to have a chat if you want.
0: Yeah.
1: For some people, just having a reach out of knowing that someone was thinking about them, they don't need to chat. They think, man, I feel so valued because someone reached out. And so often we think, oh, I know this person's going through a struggle. Should I send them a text or give them a call? Oh, it's not my place.
0: Yeah.
1: And this is where the yellow bench is. It is your place.
0: Yeah.
1: It's absolutely, if you think you should do it, you absolutely should do it. Reach out to someone.
0: Yeah.
1: And the yellow bench will have the resources, again, to give people the practical skills of what if someone says, actually, I'm not going all right. Can I have a chat?
0: Yeah.
1: Because I know, especially men think, oh, no, hold on. How do I respond to that? So we're trying to give people just a step by step. Here's how you hold the space, hold that conversation for someone to chat.
0: So good. If someone wants to, is listening going, hey, I want our men's group, I want our church, I want our sporting group to get a bench, how do they do it?
2: So they can visit yellowbench.org.au, and we've launched our website today, so
0: fantastic.
2: All the details are on there for how they can get involved. Look at our socials, we've got lots of Yellow Bench stuff on there at the moment. Contact us through that, give us a call, there are plenty of ways. Contact Sunshine, I'm sure. We're very easy to find.
0: We'll make it very easy for you to get involved. Hey, we are down at Yagan Square with Richmond WA, and we are launching the Yellow Bench project. Come down, say g'day, but also go and look at yellowbench.org to find out more details and how you can get involved today, and let's start a movement. Hey, you're with Doug this morning, so you're on Sunshine. More great music coming your way. Let's get going.
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0: Headspace.
1: Riley Clemens there with Headspace. You're with Doug. This is Mornings. You're on Sunshine and we are down at Yagan Square. We are hanging out with the guys from, or the team, I should say, from Rich Mind WA. We're launching the Yellow Bench project today and it's something that we highly recommend you jump on board. If you want to find out more about the Yellow Bench project, you can go to yellowbench.org.au and find out there. 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It's an opportunity to bring conversation and bring hope and bring change to your world. Hey, we've got more great music coming your way after the traffic. We are going to play some Billy Joel and then we're going to come and we're going to talk to Leanne. And Leanne is a volunteer and has some lived experience. And we're going to talk about why the Yellow Bench matters. You're with Doug. This is Mornings
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4: Good morning, good news. We are incident free. Looking at the freeway, setting southbound is followed Burns Beach Road, Whitford Avenue, the Reed Highway and Haddon Street to Vincent Street. Kwinana northbound is busy at Ankerdale Road, Rowley Road and South Street to Millport Road. And slow westbound on Farmer Freeway and Northbridge Tunnel. Drive safely and as the latest main roads.
1: Join the Yellow Bench movement today as we jump on board and launch this amazing project with the team here at Rich Mind WA. 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

0: That is Billy Joel there. Tell her about it. It is 9:38. We are down at the Yagan Square as the wind blows everything around. I saw stilt walkers before. Hopefully they haven't taken off with the lovely wings that they had on. We're going to be talking up next with Leanne Gallius, who is a volunteer and has some lived experience. But we're talking about the Yellow Bench Project today. How you doing, Leanne?
1: I'm doing good.
0: That's good. I'm glad. Look, hey, thank you so much for coming down and joining us today. Tell us a little bit about your story and about how one, maybe Rich Mind has supported you.
1: Yeah. Well, I have a disability called Ehlers-Danlos syndrome, which makes all of my joints dislocate, and unfortunately, every day, multiple joints.
0: Mm-hmm.
1: I guess a lot of people can't really empathise with that, but it's a form of torture.
0: Yeah.
1: Wow. That my body does to myself. So it comes with a wide range of neurological problems, mental health problems.
0: Yeah.
1: Recovery is not really, a viable destination for me, but having those moments of sparkle is.
0: Yeah. Oh, that's good.
1: So that's my goal. And having Rich Mind in my life has undoubtedly saved my life. Yeah. I would have ended it a long time ago without their support.
0: Wow.
1: Just giving me the tools to be able to connect with people, connect with my Aboriginal culture, connect with my creative art therapy, painting, that sort of stuff. It's given me a reason to live now.
0: That's brilliant. I love it. Now, when it comes to support, what does that support look like for you, and what does good support look like?
1: Yeah, good support is just being there, not telling somebody what to do is definitely not the thing, because that can overload somebody and set them off. Deep listening and seeing what that person, actually needs, not what your assumptions are. A lot of times you just want that distraction.
0: Yeah.
1: You know, you want to have a laugh. You don't want to think about all of your problems all the time.
0: That's good. What's the power of a coffee mean to you? It's just being able to sit down with someone and have a coffee and have a chat.
1: Yeah, well, it's the magic of a yarn, really, isn't it? You know, there's something quite mystical about that. just sitting down and having a coffee can change the week, really.
0: Yeah.
1: Just having interesting conversations, silly conversations, having a laugh, if you feel up to it, deep and meaningful. Learning and growing as a person, super important.
0: Yeah.
1: There's always things to learn.
0: Yeah.
1: It's life-changing.
0: It's connection, really, isn't it?
1: It is,
0: It's breaking down barriers, and it's just being able to sit there and go, you know what, it doesn't matter what's happening in the world, good cup of coffee, good company, good friends, building connection, building relationship.
1: Yeah.
0: Now, I'm sitting here, and we are covered by yellow. Okay, we're surrounded by yellow as we celebrate.
1: It's so wonderful to see.
0: It is, as we celebrate the launch of Yellow Bench, the Yellow Bench Project. And if you want to find out more about that, yellowbench.org.au is where you can go for that. But you have the most brightest sparkle and smile of anyone here, and I absolutely love it. How did you get that spark back, given all your challenges and everything that's gone on for you?
1: I think my smile and my laugh is my coping mechanism, quite honestly. Those connections, knowing that somebody's there.
0: Yeah.
1: Especially in your darkest hour, when that happens, usually, the people you think are going to be there aren't.
0: Yeah.
1: And it will be the most random person that will come and, change your whole life.
0: Yeah. Hey, just as I think about this, and we'll close on this thought, what would you say to someone who's doing it tough today who needs maybe a friend in their life? Would you say to them, reach out, connect? What would you say?
1: Yeah, just smile and say hello to somebody, the most simple thing. Try to connect, and just think about that one thing that does make you sparkle and smile when you're in a good mood, and even if you can't do it, just try and focus on it, and that's your goal, that's what you're going to go for.
0: Leanne, you're an absolute gem, an absolute star. Thank you so much for joining us today.
1: Thank you so much.
0: And thank you for being part of the Yellow Bench project as we launch it down here with Rich Mind WA. You can hear the wind blowing in the background. It is windy, it is bright, but it's going to be a fantastic day. So if you're in the area, come by and say g'day and go to yellowbench.org.au to find out more. Today, you're with Doug and you're on Sunshine. More great music coming your way. Got some Bruno Mars queued up next.
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0: Bruno Mars there, I Just Might. Hey, you're with Doug this morning, and you're on Sunshine. It is Thursday, the 10th of September. We are in Yagan Square, and we are launching the Yellow Bench Project with Rich Mind WA, and it is exciting that we can be down here. We've got a great lineup of guests across the day, all to talk about the importance of the Yellow Bench. Up next, we're going to be talking with Shelley, and Shelley is the Chief People and Brand Officer. How you doing, my friend?
1: Yeah, I'm good. How are you, Doug?
0: I'm good. Hey, look, I'm looking around today and I'm just seeing all the people and the yellow shirts and the benches. It looks amazing. This is a brilliant project. When it comes to the Yellow Bench, I know that we're going to talk a little bit about your story in a moment, but just set us up. What's the importance of the Yellow Bench?
1: The Yellow Bench is an invitation to people to sit and connect and reach out to other people. At Rich Mind WA, we provide services to people who experience mental health challenges, and we know more services are needed. Yeah. But we also know that the community can play a really active role in supporting people around them and stemming the mental health challenge that we're experiencing, you know, the growth in mental health.
0: Yeah.
1: And modern life means that connection is eroding, and the Yellow Bench is a reminder to reach out and connect with people. Connect with people you already know, people already in your life. It's not necessarily talking to a stranger, but just building really strong relationships with everyone around you. That helps you, and it helps them.
0: Yeah. No, I love it. I love brilliant initiative and a great thing that we can be a part of today. And one of the things I love about it is there's going to be QR codes on each of the benches where people can get access to resources to have healthy conversations. So if you want to find out more about that, yellowbench.org.au is where to go. It launched today as part of the Yellow Bench Project. Now, Shelley, you've got some lived experience with losing some friends and that. Tell us a little bit about your story and about why and how the Yellow Bench plays into that.
1: Yeah, so in my early 20s, I moved interstate for a new job, met some great friends, graduate friends. One of my friends was really struggling, and he attempted his life.
0: Yeah.
1: And I just want to acknowledge that also today is World Suicide Prevention Day, and just acknowledge this might be triggering for people. But my friend, who I love dearly, attempted his life. Fortunately, he didn't complete it, but I was panicked. Yeah. How do I show up? What do I say to him? How do I see him in hospital? What words do I use? What if I say the wrong thing? What if I, you know, and it's quite scary.
0: Yeah.
1: And at the time, I, in a bit of a panic, I rang a helpline and I said, look, this is what's happened. What do I do? How do I be there for my friend? It led me to go and do the helpline training myself later.
0: Wow.
1: To learn more, because I don't want to be in that panicked situation again and not knowing what to say. And I think discovered that you don't need to say the right things, you just need to be there and let the person know how authentically you care about them and show up.
0: Yeah, look, I love that idea of showing up. You don't have to have the right words, you don't have to know exactly what to say, but you do have to be there and listen and be a part of their world and just say, hey, I'm here for you.
1: Mm-hmm.
0: When it comes to the Yellow Bench, what do you think the significance of that in making that case?

0: networks, at least half of the people that we know will have this challenge.
1: Yeah.
0: And if we can strengthen our relationships with them, then when those hard times come, it becomes a real protective factor for them.
1: Yeah.
0: And also, you've got that strength of relationship to be able to be there for them and for them to be able to share with you if they want and if they feel comfortable, and the opportunity to listen. And as Leanne said earlier, listen deeply.
1: Yeah, listen deeply indeed. Hey, Sally, thank you so much for sharing your story, and thank you for being part of today. If today has been, you know, highlighted maybe a loss or that as Sally shared her story, or an area in your life where you need to talk to someone, make sure you reach out to Lifeline on 13 11 14. That's 13 11 14 with Lifeline. But also go to theyellowbench.org.au today to find out how you can get a yellow bench in your community, how you can get it in your school, in your workplace, and be a part of the conversation where we can bring hope and life into people's worlds. Shelley, my friend, thank you so much.
0: Thanks for having me,
1: enjoy the celebrations. It's a fantastic day down here. And if you're in the area, come down and say g'day. We are in Yagan Square with Richmind WA as we launch the Yellow Bench project.
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Jeremy Camp there. It is 9:58. We're fast approaching the top of the hour. We are down at Yagan Square hanging out with the team from Rich Mind WA. We're launching the Yellow Bench Project. If you're in the area, come down and say g'day and make sure you come and find out more about the Yellow Bench Project. If you want to do that, go to yellowbench.org.au. It is great that Sunshine can partner with them on this great initiative where we can bring hope and speak life into people's lives. And we'll tell you more about the Yellow Bench Project coming up shortly. We've got the team from Richmond WA across the show all day today. Here's some Green Day, Time of Your Life, up next.

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3: Good morning, I'm Courtney Thornton. Caught today for a 34-year-old music teacher accused of producing a child exploitation material. Police raided the man's home as part of an investigation into alleged inappropriate behaviour towards children. Devices seized from his Hillary's home contain child exploitation material. The man works at a number of private schools across Perth. He's been charged with indecently recording children aged between 13 and 16. One Nation is being urged to remove a cartoon from its social media accounts describing Liberal MP Andrew Hastie as a traitor. Mr. Hastie says he's been targeted because he testified in the Ben Robert Smith case. One Nation leader Pauline Hanson argues the cartoon is satire and doesn't personally believe the former elite soldier is a traitor. Mr. Hastie says that's just a cop-out.
4: And so I've called on Pauline Hanson to either own her words, come out and own them and call me a traitor, or take the cartoon down. And she's taken the weaker option. She hasn't taken responsibility for it. She pinned it to her account. It's still pinned to her account. And I think that shows weak leadership in someone who can't take responsibility for her actions. And this is someone who talks about being the Prime Minister of Australia.
3: The opposition will not support Labor's digital duty of care legislation as it stands. Users would be allowed to opt out of algorithms which help drive content to social media feeds. But the coalition argues the legislation also gives the communication minister too much power to order the removal of content. The opposition says the minister should not have this level of control, claiming it's a threat to free speech. Labor is watering down its gas reservation policy, with producers required to offer up to 20% in the East Coast market. The move is designed to make sure Australia can access its abundance of gas at a cheaper price. The government maintains existing overseas contracts will be honoured to ensure the stability of our export system, but Energy Minister Chris Bowen says the new rules will be delayed until mid-2028.
5: We see it as sensible calibration, taking on board feedback from players. The 20% figure is still the absolute core of the policy, but there's no point reserving gas that Australians don't need.
3: A medical student is pleading for information over the rescue efforts in Nepal, where her partner and his family remain missing. 23-year-old Sarada Viswanathan wants to know exactly where the search is taking place for all 35 Australians unaccounted for, noting phone pings a day after the event as signs of life. She's hopeful her partner may have moved since the flooding.
6: So our line of thinking is that, you know, if the phone survived, clearly they would have survived as well. We also know that the areas that they were last seen are very unreachable, and we're not sure how far they would have travelled in the last 2 weeks.
3: In sport, Dane Zorko is hoping to continue to repay the faith shown in him after signing a one-year contract extension with Brisbane. The 37-year-old former captain is in line to overtake Simon Black for most games for the Lions early next season. Zorko says he's put a lot of work into his body to ensure his longevity.
7: Yeah, a shot, no doubt about it. Yeah, obviously a lot's gone into it with medical teams and outside personnel helping. Obviously it's been well documented the help the gym's given me over the last, well, since the end of 2022, and reconfiguring my body and getting into the best shape it possibly has. So
3: Geelong has arrived in Perth ahead of tomorrow night's semi-final against Fremantle. At the US Open, Karen Khachanov is through to the semi-finals, beating Alexander Bloks in a third set walkover. Coco Gauff and Elena Rybakina have progressed to the women's semi-finals. With the details next.
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10: It is a mostly sunny one today, top 23 degrees, overnight low of 11. Tomorrow we're looking for 26, mostly sunny. Showers easing on Saturday, 21 degrees, and 21 degrees on Sunday, partly cloudy.
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10: It is a beautiful morning down here in Yagan Square. We are down here with Rich Mind WA launching the Yellow Bench Project. If you want to find out more about the Yellow Bench Project, you can go to yellowbench.org.au and come down if you're in the area and say g'day. I got to say hello to Bevan before, who was our former CEO, and I believe our new CEO, Michael Palenthorpe, is hanging out somewhere down here as well. So, but if you're in the area, come and say g'day. It's going to be a good day. It's bright. It's sunny, and they've got a whole lot of celebrations which they're about to get into. So hey, let's get the music started. We've got some Top Loader up next, followed by We Are Messages. Then we're going to talk to some of the team from Rich Mind WA.

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0: That is We Are Messengers. It is 14 past 10. We are down at Yagan Square and we are launching the Yellow Bench Project. If you're in the area, come down and say g'day. There's a little bit of ceremonies and things that are happening as well down here, but you can come down and be a part of the journey and part of the celebration. If you want to find out more about the Yellow Bench Project, go to yellowbench.org.au and jump on board today. Let's turn this into a movement so that we have less blue trees. We have with us today, we've got Freya and Matt, and they are part of the team at Richvine WA. Freya is the brand and communications team. She's the GM there, and Matt is part of the service enhancement team. How you doing, my friends?
1: Good, thank you.
2: Good.
1: Great to be here.
0: Thank you for joining us. Now, we're going to talk about the Resource Hub today. For someone who doesn't know much about Richvine WA, tell us about the Resource Hub.
2: Sure. So the Resource Hub is a free online resource that people can access from yellowbench.org.au,
0: yep,
2: or also by scanning one of the QR codes that are on the benches. And it's full of simple and practical tools to help people navigate conversations and connections with people that they care about.
0: Yeah, no, that's fantastic. Now, on all the Yellow Benches, as they start to roll out, the idea is that there will be a QR code that someone can access, and it's all about building that resource up there. There'll be the resources there for them to have healthy conversations on that. What kind of help are you thinking people will find there, and what are they looking for?
2: There's quite a range of resources on there. We know from the conversations that we've had with many people as we've developed it that it's quite common for people to be concerned about saying the wrong thing, not saying anything at all, what if something goes wrong.
0: Yep.
2: So with all of that in mind, a large part of it is about helping people to build their confidence in those areas and how they can make those connections. So there's things of how to start a conversation, how to keep showing up for people, guidance around those common moments of how to say certain things or things to avoid saying, while also still acknowledging the people that are sharing something with you about.
0: Yeah, that's cool. That's cool. When it comes to the resources, the Yellow Bench, how was all this advice and resources developed? Like, what was the process behind it all?
2: Well, I think this might be a two-prong answer for this one. We ran a lot of workshops and focus groups, yeah, and surveys, had a lot of input into what people needed the most and how they might like that information provided to them. And also the resources that are on the site now, they're just the beginning. So we, yeah, know that there's so much more that's even come from those conversations with people. So we will be developing more. But then also working very closely with Matt and his team in service enhancement to make sure that we're also presenting them in a way that aligns with how we work. So I might hand over to you, Matt.
1: Yeah, so things like making sure that we included the voice of lived experience of people who've experienced mental distress, but also who have had the experience of supporting someone who might be experiencing distress, and I think that that's really important because it gives the person who's looking for that information validation that these things aren't just theoretical, that that they work for people.
0: Yeah, no, that's good. We're going to take a quick break in a moment, but just before we do, as the Yellow Bench Project has been developed, you obviously taken a lot of time to develop the resources and think about the project. What is it that excites you both about the concept of the Yellow Bench?
2: Aside from the fact that yellow is my favourite colour, I think having resources that people can easily understand,
0: yeah,
2: and to be able to share, and if they are presented in a way that gives people more confidence to know that we're all human, we can make mistakes, but it's just still so important that we continue showing up for each other.
0: Yeah.
1: And we're in a situation where one in two people in their life will experience mental health distress. And we know that connection is such an important protective factor, and I think this movement is about supporting people to support the people in their life and being a visual symbol of that.
0: Yeah, no, that's wonderful. Look, I think it's a brilliant initiative, and I'm excited that we can be down here partnering with you and the team here at Richvine WA. The Yellow Bench Project is what you need to go and check out. You go to yellowbench.org.au today to find out more. We're going to come back after some Natalie in Brulia, and we'll continue the conversation. You're with Doug, and this is Mornings, and you're on Sunshine.

0: It is Natalie in Brulia, and I always stuff up her name, but that's all right. It's a great song there. Wrong Impression. You're with Doug and you're on Sunshine. We are down at Yagan Square, and today we are launching the Yellow Bench. You'll probably hear a little bit of the formalities going on in the background, but if you're in the area, come down and say g'day. We have with us Freya and Matt, who are part of the Richmond team. Freya is part of the brand and communications team, and Matt is part of the service enhancement team. And today we're talking Yellow Bench. We're talking about the resource hub, but we also want to make sure that people are connected and have all the right resources in place to support someone. Now, Matt and Freya, when it comes to helping people, we know we've got a QR code there. We know there's a ton of little resources there. Why is the hub focused on helping people support someone else?
1: I think it comes back to that statistic we were saying before around realising that nearly one in two of us will experience mental health distress in our lifetime, and WA is actually a little bit higher than other states as well, which is not great to hear. But it got us thinking about, well, what could everybody else in the community be doing to support this, and wanted to create some resources to help people who care about other people around them. And a large part of that is reaching out and building those connections, because in order for people to open up and share what they're going through, that if they don't have connection, they're probably not going to open up. And encouraging help seeking.
2: Yeah, and this isn't something, giving the supporters the tools to help the people that are in their life doesn't replace professional help. It works alongside it. If you are receiving professional help, sometimes that can only be a day a week or something like that, or an hour. The people in your life are often there more often and have more contact points with you, which I think improves the outcomes.
0: Yeah, it's the everyday support. It's not necessarily being the professional. You don't have to be the professional in the room, but you can be there every day to be there for someone, and it could be a check-in, it could be that. On all of the yellow benches, the idea is that there'll be a QR code on those yellow benches for someone who's saying, hey, I want to be a support for someone. I'm not a professional, but I don't know how to do this. What information are they going to find in that hub?
1: So when they scan the code, it'll go through to the resource hub, where they can access the resource hub as well as information to understand a bit more about mental health generally speaking. But within the resource hub, there's all sorts of things, from how you might build confidence, preparing yourself, setting your own boundaries and looking after yourself as the person who cares about someone else, navigating those conversations, things to say, or the difference that one way of saying something or asking a question might have to another way. And then we also have a resource on there that is referenced plenty of times throughout the whole site, with a list of emergency contacts and other support services and directories, so that if people are needing immediate support or other types of support beyond mental health, then there's a whole range of those resources as well.
0: Yeah, fantastic. Just as we draw this to a close, I just have this thought around, if I'm helping someone else, what sort of impact does it have on me? What sort of impact have you guys seen where it's impacted yourself or someone else where they've been helping someone else?
2: Yeah, well, I think the beautiful thing about connection is that it goes both ways. Mm. So as you reach out and help other people and set that tone in your family, in your friend circles, in your community, people are likely to pick that up and reach back out to you. And so there's this snowball effect that comes from that. Obviously, we need to, as Freya was saying, we've got resources on there about setting boundaries for yourself and keeping yourself safe as you support others. But I think it's a really positive experience I reach out to you, and then maybe when the chips are down for me next time, you'll be there for me.
0: You'll be there, wonderful, wonderful. Hey, thank you so much, Matt and Freya, for your time today, and I'll let you go back and enjoy the celebrations as we launch the Yellow Bench project. If you would like to find out more, go to yellowbench.org.au and you can find out more about that today. And if you're in the area, come down to Yagan Square and say g'day. We'll be down here until 12 o'clock as we launch the Yellow Bench project. You're with Doug and you're on Sunshine.
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2: A sunshine traffic update.
3: Good morning, Giz at the Brewery on Tonkin Highway, heading north Bannat Stock Road West. Right lane is affected, but not causing any congestion. Looking at the freeways, Mitchell's travelling well. Kwinana heading northbound is under speed at Ankatol Road to Rolly Road and moving well both directions on from Freeway and North Bridge Tunnel. Drive safely and at the latest main roads.

0: Swedish House Mafia there. Don't you worry. You're with Doug and you're on Sunshine. It is Thursday, the 10th of September. It is 10:36. We are coming to you live from down in Yagan Square. We have the team from Rich Mind WA with us. We're launching the Yellow Bench Project. There's some formalities going on in the background. But if you're in the area, come down and say g'day. And we would love to have a chat with you. We are talking with Gareth and Gemma. They are part of the Momentum project, which works with young people. Gareth is the service manager and Gemma is the senior resi manager there. Thank you for joining us, my friends.
1: Thanks for having us.
0: Now, when it comes to Momentum, a lot of people might not know what Momentum is. Tell us about the project.
2: Yeah, so we're a service for 16 to 24-year-olds that bridges the gap of accessibility for mental health. So we're a mental health distress service, primarily set up for youth homelessness with mental health distress and or AOD issues, alcohol and other drugs.
0: Okay, so what are some of the services that you provide under that banner?
2: So we're pretty much a one-stop service. So okay. We've got a clinical psychologist, a clinical nurse specialist, and a senior consultant psychiatrist that works alongside us as part of one of our partnerships, as well as a case manager for AOD from Ceridian House, so we can try and work all the angles around youth mental health and try and bring it together under one banner to allow for that young person to then have a positive trajectory and find a recovery platform.
0: That's fantastic. How many young people are accessing the service? Like, I suppose it's a pretty important service to be out there. Is the need great?
2: Yeah, so we're an 8-bedroom service, and although the ideology would be the expansion and the increase, but what we found is that with it being an 8-bedroom service and it having smaller numbers, it lends into more of that family environment that deconstructs those institutionalized behaviors that prevent a young person from accessing supports, because they feel as though the interactions are transactional as opposed to organic and natural. Yeah. And so we create that organic and natural kind of interaction, leaning with incidental therapy and then taking the clinical elements off-site, so we provide a home and a safe place for that person to then be able to explore their own recovery, lead their own recovery, and then be able to then explore elements of themselves that they need to find.
0: That's fantastic. So it almost becomes like a holistic wraparound service. Yeah. So you've got the in-house, here are the support services for every day, and then as you need the external supports, you connect them in with that. We've heard today that I think some of the stats are, was it 1 in 2 West Australians are going to experience mental health or some form of mental health distress. What's that looking like with our young people today?
2: So it's 1 in 2 people across Australia would have an interaction with mental health service providers, but it's actually a raised statistic for young people. So between 16 and 24, the statistics are 38%.
0: Yeah.
2: So there's only an increase in 12% beyond that as an adult. And a lot of that is down to, as you said before, that ability to connect and that ability to find appropriate services and find people that are actually going to walk that recovery journey with them.
0: Yeah, okay, fantastic. And I suppose that leads into today. We're doing the Yellow Bench Project. How do you see the Yellow Bench Project working in with how we support our young people?
1: Yeah, I think it's really giving, I guess, the broader community some of the language and some of those really basic tools to be able to step into some of those conversations, which they can feel really, really hesitant to do so. Sometimes I think, you've probably already heard it today, people feel like they need to have all of the answers, they need to have the exact wording, they need to know what to do. I think sometimes we discount the power of literally just being alongside someone. You don't need to have all the answers. You need to sort of know how to start a conversation, but I think the power in being willing to be with that person when, the unknown looks, the future is uncertain, we don't quite know where to go from here, but I'm going to be with you on that journey. And that could be friends, that could be school friends, that could be, MQP is a little community of its own, essentially, that the young people bond together there. And I think just that opportunity for friends and family to come in and listen and sit alongside, the power in that is huge.
0: It's wonderful. Yeah.
2: There's a huge gap between actually needing help and clinical intervention. And that's what this will primarily do, is bridge that gap and allow a transition into those supportive services that people actually need. Because it's a monumental task in order to get a young person engaged in some of those clinical environments that they need, because it seems too hard, it seems too far, it seems too much. That Yellow Bench project is going to be giving the young people that we would work with an opportunity to start that process.
0: Yeah.
2: And then access those supports and then step into the right direction.
1: Yeah.
2: And that's what we're looking to do, is the step in the right direction, not replace or replicate. It's stepping in another direction.
0: That's so good. For someone out there who's listening in today that says, I've got a young person in my life, a world, I want to check in on them, I don't know what to say. Mm. What would your advice be to them?
1: Yeah. Just start a conversation. I have a teenage son, so I'm big on the don't sit face to face, sit alongside that person. Yeah. Quite often in the car, it's just that light check-in. And I think just having those, you know, starting those conversations and keeping the door open, you may get a little bit of resistance at first, you may get silence, but I think just keeping that door open, and, you know, with the resources that are within the Yellow Bench package, there's so much resources there for family and friends. We work at MQP, we work alongside some of the families that people will transition back to, and often it's the parents saying, I don't know where to quite find that piece, I don't quite know what to say, I don't know the language, but I think for me it's just important to keep that door open, and without pounding it down, but keep that gentle knocking happening, and reach out and research the resources that we have available through the Yellow Bench.
2: And for an interaction perspective, it's authenticity is king. And what we look at is we try and change the way we approach things and try and create clinical environments and try and create power dynamics. It's almost simplistic in the mechanism of remove the power dynamic and be authentic, and then the people are more likely to open up and are likely to follow with you, and then you can walk alongside them. But if you're creating a power dynamic by talking overly clinically or creating those kind of spaces, it's harder for that young person to understand and quantify it and able to come on that journey with you.
0: I love the work that you guys do. I love anything we can do to help support our young people to become the best version of themselves, and I love the idea of the Yellow Bench, where you can come alongside someone. And I think the beauty of the bench is, as you said, you're sitting beside them, and you can journey with them. If you want to find out more about the Yellow Bench project, about how you can jump on board, go to yellowbench.org.au today. And thank you so much for today, Gemma and Gareth. And
2: thanks for being kind.
0: We will continue the music and more great conversations coming your way here on Sunshine. We're down at Yagan Square. Come and say g'day.
3: Some days
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7: 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We've got more great music coming your way. Let's keep it rolling along. 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
1: Some stories may not be suitable for little ears.
2: Good morning, I'm Courtney Thornton. A music teacher who works with students at several private schools in Perth has been charged with producing child exploitation material. Police carried out a search at the man's Hillary's home, seizing devices containing the material. He's accused of recording children between the ages of 13 and 16. The 34-year-old is facing court today on five charges. Liberal MP Andrew Hastie says he's fighting for veterans who don't have a voice after One Nation labelled him a traitor. Mr Hastie is demanding party leader Pauline Hanson remove a cartoon on her website calling him a traitor. The former elite soldier says he's being targeted after testifying in the Ben Robert Smith case. Mr Hastie says he wasn't the only veteran subpoenaed, but he has a public profile.
3: You call someone a traitor, particularly who served in their uniform for 12 years and 8 months, you call me a traitor 8 times. Guess what? You've got a fight on your hands. And moreover, I'm standing up for the veterans who don't have a voice. The 20 plus veterans who gave evidence in the federal court, and they did so with integrity.
2: US President Donald Trump says high oil prices, driven by the conflict with Iran, won't fall until after November's midterm elections. Global crude has risen back above $100 a barrel after new attacks on oil tankers and Saudi production facilities. Speaking outside Air Force One, President Trump says while the midterms have put some things on hold, both Iran and oil prices will be brought down.
4: And they're doing very poorly. Their country is in shambles right now. They're going to be tumbling down. And we'll get them down, I think, for gasoline. We'll get them below $2 a gallon.
5: But not until after the midterm.
4: I think it's going to take a little bit longer than the midterm.
5: And Mr. President...
2: A survey shows nearly half of all bottle shop employees experience security incidents at least once a week. Retail Drinks Australia wants support for businesses to upgrade security. Spokesperson Michael Walters says the current situation isn't acceptable.
6: Less than half of them say that they're reporting incidents to police because they feel that it goes nowhere. So that's not okay either. Strangely and sadly, 54% of them are saying that the staff or the owner actually engaged with perpetrators.
2: Apple's embraced the folding phone, but it comes at a price. The tech giant's unveiled its iPhone Duo, but tech expert Stephen Fennick says it's not cheap.
7: It starts at $34.99, $3,409. That's laptop prices. That's MacBook Pro prices. And if you want to spec it up to the 2 terabyte model, you're looking at over nearly $5,000.
2: In sport, Brisbane veteran Adane Zorko has signed a one-year contract extension ahead of the 2027 season. It comes on the back of Lions star Zach Bailey signing an 8-year deal earlier this week, turning down a strong interest from Adelaide. He says he hopes it gave the team a boost ahead of their semi-final against the Crows on Saturday.
8: Been a bit of a dark week for the club in terms of the game on the weekend and some of the media releases at the moment around our performance. So I think to get a little bit of energy within the club and the group was important. The timing of it was pretty good, and hopefully that gives the boys a little bit of a boost.
2: Kevin Sheedy is urging Essendon to investigate the leaking of a proposed private meeting between James Hird and key Bombers officials. The Premiership coach calling for the Bombers to get rid of anyone who's been leaking. And the Opals have reached the quarterfinals at the Women's Basketball World Cup with a 2-point win over Italy. With the details next.
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10: Weather.
11: Mostly sunny one today. Top 23 degrees, overnight low of 11. If you're down here in Yagan Square like we are, it's pretty windy as well. And tomorrow we're looking for mostly sunny, 26 degrees. Saturday, 21, showers easing, partly cloudy on Sunday, 21 degrees.
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11: It is a beautiful day here down in Yagan Square. We are down here with the team from Richmind WA, and we have been launching the Yellow Bench Project and talking to the team from Richmind WA today about that and about the great work that they're doing supporting some of our most vulnerable people here in Perth. If you're in the area, come by and say g'day. We're going to continue the conversations. We've got a few more people to talk to across this hour. We've also got a ton of great music. as well. We've got some Ronan Keating up next. But hey, if you haven't already jumped on board and you need to find out about the Yellow Bench, go to yellowbench.org.au. That's yellowbench.org.au. We'll continue the conversation shortly. Here is Ronan Keating, followed by some Carly Ann Taylor. You're with Doug and you're on Sunshine. I love it.

0: 12 past 11 on this Thursday, the 10th of September. That is Carly Ann Taylor. Why should I worry? You're with Doug. This is Mornings and you're on Sunshine. We are in Yagan Square with the team from Richmond, WA, as we launch the Yellow Bench project today. You can find out more about the Yellow Bench at yellowbench.org.au. Go and check it out and become part of the movement. We have with us Shelley and Gemma. They are both part of the team here at Rich Mind. And we've had a chat to you earlier today, both of you. How are you feeling about today?
1: Yeah, good. Yeah. Good. Glad the wind's died down.
0: Glad the wind's died down. Hey, look, it has been a bit of a windy day, but it's been a fantastic day. The ceremony and the all the official parts of it have gone well. The place is full of yellow benches. People have been down here all day today. But we're really wanting to highlight the Yellow Bench project. How common is the mental health challenges that we face, not only across Australia, but here in WA?
2: Yeah, very common, unfortunately. It's amazing to be part of such an organisation that can really, I guess, bring these projects to life. Working alongside Shelley, it's just been amazing to see this project grow. Nearly one in two people will experience mental health challenges within their life. And that can, you know, be such a wide, broad spectrum of challenges. And I think, you know, having those natural conversations as much as we can just help people share some of that load. We all know that, you know, sharing it eases it ever so slightly. Just starting the conversation is so important.
0: Oh, no, very much, very much important. And like, yeah, that one in two, like, we're all touched by it. Every member of our family, you know, in our everyday life, everyday workplace, yep. And everything we do, there is someone that is touched by some form of mental health challenge throughout their lifetime. It's so important that we be there for each other.
2: Yeah.
0: One, what's the importance of that? And two, how does that tie back to the Yellow Benches?
2: I think, like I said before, just that sharing of the concern, sometimes things just feel that bit lighter. And I think sometimes, you know, it is when we work alongside people in our services, it is those natural supports that are those protective factors. Yep. Just knowing that a family member or a friend is willing to stand by you is huge. It doesn't mean we need to have all the answers, but just knowing that you're not alone in that. I think isolation is such a challenge across our communities in WA, in Australia, across the world. Isolation can be such a negative factor in people's lives. So I think just knowing that you've got someone to walk alongside you. When we do our safety planning on site, we're always looking to work with families, carers, significant others to make sure that, you know, we're setting people up for success as much as we can. Just having those resources that, like those that are available through the Yellow Bench Project, allows those families and those significant others just know where to start. And I think sometimes that's the hardest piece, knowing, like, what's the first step in that conversation. These resources are practical, are in everyday language. People can just pick it up and feel a little bit more confident in that space.
0: That's brilliant. Now, on all the benches that will eventually go out, and we're inviting people to actually get a bench in their own community, go out, get one for your school, organise that. You can find out more about that at theyellowbench.org.au and how you can do that. But the idea is that, one, they'll be yellow, so the people, obviously, they stand out. And they're a beautiful shade of yellow. But on every bench, there's going to be a QR code. What does that QR code get people to?
3: Yeah, the QR code takes people to a resource hub at yellowbench.org.au. And the resource hub, as Gemma was saying, supports people who may be unsure how to reach out, how to connect, how to start conversations, and how to ask open questions, and how to really listen in the moment to people and show up.
0: No, I love it. I love it. It's a brilliant project and a brilliant initiative. Just, I suppose, one final thought. What is the big vision for the Yellow Bench? We can, you know, we obviously, everything starts small, but where do we want this to be?
3: Yeah, well, our thought is across WA at least.
0: Yeah.
3: And we also have a thought that Perth is the world's most isolated city. What if we could become the world's most connected city with a really strong community that bonds together and across the state? So a vision of, when you see a yellow bench, it reminds you, oh, look, I've got a role to play in other people's lives, and I need to demonstrate that they're important to me. And we have that vision across the state at the moment.
0: Yeah, that's let's start small, go across the state and then take it across the world. This is a great initiative. I love the fact that we get to launch this today. It is the Yellow Bench Project. To find out more, go to yellowbench.org.au and find out more there. Thank you, Jem, and thank you, Shelley, for today. And thank you for all the great work that the Rich Mind WA team do. We've got more great music coming your way. Counting Crows, Mr. Jones is up next. You're on Sunshine.

0: join the Yellow Bench movement today as we jump on board and launch this amazing project with the team here at Richard Mind at WA. 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

That is the good fight there by Unspoken. It is 11:27. We got some traffic coming your way, as well as some Bon Jovi. We are down at Richmond WA at the Yellow Bench launch here in Yagan Square. Things are wrapping up, but you can still come down and say g'day and, check out what's here and get on board. Find out more about the Yellow Bench at yellowbench.org.au. One in two Australians will experience some form of mental health issue. The Yellow Bench gives us an opportunity to create a conversation around our mental health and to check in on each other. And there's also a ton of great resources you'll be able to do. The idea of the Yellow Bench is that, one, it'll be a symbol and a thought prompter for us to have conversations, but there will also be QR codes on the Yellow Benches where you can scan that, you can get information about how

0: have conversations, how to get supported yourself and how to be resourced. So it's such a great thing that we can do. We're going to dive back into the traffic and we'll come back after some Bon Jovi with some of the team from here at Richmond WA, and we're going to talk about the yellow bench. You're with Doug, this is Mornings and you're on Sunshine.
1: 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Because no one should have to walk through life alone. Sunshine. Wholeheartedly connected.
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3: Good morning, family. We are incident free at the moment, which is good news. Just an advance notice reminder on the AFL match tomorrow. Frio will be taking on Geelong at Optus Stadium and it will start at 6:10. Gates will open at 4:30. Just please allow for extra travel time when heading to the game as it coincides with the afternoon peak and delays are expected. Now take a look at the freeways. The Mitchell Freeway is moving well. Kunana Freeway heading northbound has no major delays. The Grand Farmer Freeway is flowing and the North Bay Tunnel moving well in both directions. Drive safely, and that's the latest from Main Roads.

0: 11:33 on this Thursday, the 10th of September, down here in Yagan Square with the team from Rich Mind WA as we launch the Yellow Bench project. If you haven't jumped on board yet, go to yellowbench.org.au to find out more today. We have Adrian Munro, the CEO, and our good friend with us today. How you doing, mate?
1: It's been a fantastic day, Doug.
0: It has been.
1: So many people down here.
0: It's been a cracker of a day. Like, not only has the weather been fantastic, a little bit windy, but the turnout has been amazing. From your perspective, like, it's travelled well. Like, what are the highlights for you?
1: So many people down here, lots of engagement, and really people aligning with the message of connecting with their community, supporting people around them, and being the change maker and the difference in the community of WA. Because if we want to improve the mental health and well-being, it starts with every single one of us.
0: Yeah, no, it certainly does. Now, for someone who's just tuning in for the first time today who may not know about the Yellow Bench Project, tell us about it and what's its origins and the heart behind it.
2: So the Yellow Bench Project is just about making a more connected community, because as we know, Perth is the most isolated city in the world, but how about if we just make the strongest, best connected state in the world? You know, that would be incredible. And so about bringing everyday people together to be there to support the people they know already, but the one in two Western Australians who will experience mental health challenges at some point in their life, just being a mate and checking in with people and understanding you don't have to have the right words to say.
0: Yeah.
2: But if you do need some words, then checking out our resource hub is a great way to do that.
0: Great way to do it. Now, Sarah, you have been putting a lot of work into organising today. What's been your highlight so far?
2: I was just so pleased to see everyone here today engaging. Hearing from our elders is always a beautiful thing, but seeing the Yellow Bench come to life. Yeah. We've been talking about this for ages, and we've got 20 odd benches out here with people sitting on them, and any conversation that we've sparked today is just beautiful.
0: No, I love it. Now, the Yellow Benches are out here, and I know that people can get on board and get a bench and get involved with that. What's the process of someone to get on board and partner with Rich Mind in putting a bench in their service, their school, their organisation?
2: So it's a conversation. We are very much of the belief that partnerships need to work two ways. Mm. So it's not just about helping us. We want to help you too. So we are looking for people to financially support, but we're also looking for people who can elevate our message, who can get the message of Rich Mind WA out there and what we're doing to support local people. So we just want to have a chat.
0: Yeah.
2: So going to yellowbench.org.au, there's contact details on there.
0: Yep.
2: People can get involved through that. Call us up, check us out on socials. We've got so much content at the moment, but we'd really prefer to just meet with people and see how would it work for them.
0: Yeah, no, look, this is a brilliant initiative, and it's the seed that's going to start a lot of conversations which we're launching today. Now, it also happens to coincide with World Suicide Day and Are You Okay Day. How does the bench align with those initiatives?
1: Yeah, well, we are certainly complementing and working in alignment with those. So we all want to see a reduction in the rate of suicide in this country, and Are You Okay Day is a really important part of that. What we're doing is really trying to equip people in a very practical way of how to have those conversations, how to come alongside people. So the Yellow Bench will be a visual reminder to West Australians every day of the year, but the QR code with the resources gives people the skills and the practical tips of how do you hold that conversation, how do you hold the space, how do you come alongside and support people? Because sometimes those conversations are, yes, they're really important, but they can be really challenging for people as well, knowing how to hold that space.
0: No, it's so good. Hey, look, we need to land the conversation. I know that you've got some meetings to get to, and you guys have done an amazing event today and hosted an amazing event. And I'm looking at the stilt walkers over there, not getting blown away, but looking like they're about to get lifted off. Just as we close this thought, what is it that you would want someone to take away today that may hold in the space of the Yellow Bench or a conversation that they have?
1: Yeah. So for people, if you're thinking, gee, should I get a Yellow Bench in my school or community group? You absolutely should. Go on the website at yellowbench.org.au. But for those who are not in that place, I'd just say, your take-home message is we want a more connected Western Australia, and we want to improve the mental health and well-being of every West Australian, and it is the responsibility of every single person listening. It's not our government, it's not the hospitals, it's not the psychologists. Obviously, we need all of those things, but if we want wholeheartedly connected communities, which is a key for sunshine, it starts with every single person listening today. You need to take a step today. Who is one person who you've thought of but you haven't sent a text to? Who's the one person you need to call, check in on, reach out and see how they're going? Do that today.
0: Yeah, it's fantastic. Sarah and Adrian, thank you so much for the great work that you've done in pulling off this amazing event and for launching such a great initiative. And thank you to Rich Mind for all the wonderful work you do in the community.
1: Thank you, Doug, and thanks to all the team at Sunshine.
0: We love it. 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

0: Harrison there, come what may, at 11:48 on this Thursday, the 10th of September. We have been down here at Yagan Square supporting the Rich Mind WA team as they launch the Yellow Bench Project. To find out more about the Yellow Bench Project, go to yellowbench.org.au. We'll continue to have more conversations with them. And I'm absolutely loving what they're doing around creating conversations around mental health and well-being and that early intervention stuff. We've all seen the blue trees around as we drive around WA and around Australia, and the idea is that we would have less blue trees and more yellow benches. The yellow benches will become a movement in itself just around having conversations around mental health. We're looking forward to partnering with Rich Mind WA as this initiative rolls out here on Sunshine. More great music to come your way. We've got some Alex Warren queued up, ready to go, and then I might be able to tie producer Beck in as we wrap up and land for the day. You're with Doug, and this is Mornings, and you're on Sunshine.
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0: 11:45 at Yagan Square here with the Yellow Bench Project launching with Richmond WA. It's been a fun day today. You're with Doug and you're on Sunshine. And this is Mornings. Producer Beck is in the studio with me. How you doing?
1: Not even in the studio.
0: Well, you are. Our studio today is Yagan Square. It's been a fantastic day.
1: A little tent. It has been a fantastic day.
0: Our little tent, yes. If you go to the socials, I'm sure you'll see some photos of us in our little tent today. It's been a good day. What's your highlight of today?
1: Oh, look, I absolutely loved the song that Sarah and the team sung a little earlier. So you guys wouldn't have heard it because it was just here on in Yagan Square. But you know, Stand By Me was like,
0: So good. Yeah.
1: It was a great song.
0: It was a great song. And they had had keyboard and they had,
1: they had accordion.
0: Accordion. I'm moving my hands, making the noise. But I'm not saying
1: that.
0: Everyone
1: was like putting their hands up in the air and everything.
0: Wave your hands in the air like you just don't care.
1: That's it.
0: But we do care. It's Yellow Bench.
1: Exactly.
0: Yellowbench.org.au is where you can find out more about this great initiative. Mm. And Richmond WA, which I think is rw.org.au or something like that.
1: Yeah.
0: So, go and check out Richmond WA and jump on board. Beck and I will be back in the studio tomorrow.
1: Oh, you will?
0: More great conversations, more great stuff coming your way. We're going to kick off tomorrow morning chatting with our good friend Jade Lewis.
1: Yeah.
0: I know it's Are You OK Day today, but we're going to have that conversation with her tomorrow.
1: Exactly. And how that relates back to, you know, your own relationships, you know, with partners, kids, all that sort of thing. So, definitely listen into that conversation.
0: Definitely listen in. And a couple of messages that came through today. One from our good friend Addie and in Hamilton Hill are saying, not everyone needs a therapist, but everyone needs a friend. Yep. And not everyone needs fixing, but everyone needs someone to be heard.
1: Yeah.
0: Yeah. We all need hearing. We all need someone in our life, a good friend. So, so go and say g'day to someone today. Go and reach out to them and check if they're okay. And remember, people don't care how much you know until they know how much you care. So go and spread a bit of love, joy and kindness in the world today. PB and I will be back tomorrow.
1: Yep.
0: Lockie's in next. And we're going to go and pack up here at Yagan Square.
1: Yep.
0: We're
1: back to the studio.
0: Back to the studio. Have a great day. We'll talk to you soon. You're on Sunshine.

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1: Some stories may not be suitable for little ears.
2: Good afternoon, I'm Courtney Thornton. Liberal MP Andrew Hastie has received overwhelming support as his feud with One Nation intensifies. Michael Packey reports.
3: One Nation leader Pauline Hanson is being urged to remove a cartoon from her party's social media accounts, which describe Andrew Hastie as a traitor. The former elite soldier believes he's being targeted because he testified in the case against Ben Roberts Smith. Mr. Hastie says he was fulfilling a legal obligation, along with more than 20 other ex-SAS who were also subpoenaed.
4: And are you calling them traitors as well? Because if you are, just own it.
3: Mr. Hastie has been backed in by his coalition colleagues, such as Queensland MP Lou O'Brien.
5: And this bullshit about hiding behind a cartoon to weaponise statements like that is pretty poor.
3: Senator Hanson claims it's a satirical video and won't be taking it down, but adds she doesn't personally believe Mr. Hastie is a traitor.
2: The opposition won't support Labor's digital duty of care legislation as it stands. The government wants to let users opt out of having the content of their social media feeds controlled by algorithms. The coalition argues the legislation gives the communications minister too much power. A new study warns rising seas could cost Australia hundreds of billions of dollars in property and land damage. Scientists warn every 10 centimetre rise in sea levels will triple the frequency of severe flood events along the coast. Analysts say the data is driving an unfair rise in insurance costs. Experts say while drowning deaths have declined across the country, the toll remains unacceptably high. Within the past year, 313 people have died from drowning, which is an improvement on the previous year's 357. But Royal Surf Life Saving Australia says the country is not on track to meet the 50% drowning reduction target set for 2030. Lauren Miller says older Australians are most at risk of drowning deaths.
6: Overall, nationally, they actually represented almost a third of all drowning deaths last year. And mainly those between 65 to 74 recorded the highest drowning rate of any age group. And Queensland actually had one of the highest within that age group.
2: Apple has unveiled its first foldable iPhone, the Duo. Technology expert Charlie Brown says Apple expects to sell 10 million of the phones worldwide when they go on sale next month.
7: Are they any good? We don't know yet because they only just held them up in front of a crowd. It's got a top price of $3,500 for this thing. It's not something that you're going to get just to replace your iPhone 14 as your next iPhone to do your basic stuff.
2: There's been a brazen attempted robbery at Quentin Tarantino's home in the Hollywood Hills. Tarantino's gardener spotted the man trying to enter the second floor of the three-story home above Mulholland Drive in broad daylight. It's unclear if the director was home at the time. In sport, top seed Alexander Zverev has advanced to the US Open semi-finals. The German star beating Botik van der Zandschulp in straight sets 6-2, 7-5, 6-1. Coco Gauff, Elena Rybakina and Karen Khachanov have also advanced. NFL fever has hit Melbourne and it's intensified with the LA Rams arriving this morning. Anything NFL related, from pop-up bars to merch shops, have been inundated ahead of tomorrow's game at the MCG. NAB predicts more than $300 million will flow through to Melbourne businesses on the back of the event. With the details next.
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12: One, two, three, four.

Running back to you. That is fresh music for Seth Schluter here at Sunshine and the Fooey's kicking off the hour, getting those wheels down. What a great feeling that is. It is Arvo's with Lockie. Thank you so much for joining me. A great feeling to be here once again, cranking out the tunes and jumping into a Thursday afternoon, which makes it a thankful Thursday. Lots to be thankful for. We're going to share some of those things throughout the course of the afternoon. Five song sets every hour, all Aussie lineup next hour. Bit of a mystery in the 2 o'clock. Right now, though, let's keep it going. I've got some stuff around the corner from Colton Dixon, and this one going back to the 90s, probably the epitome of 90s electronica. This is 24/7 with Slave to the Music.

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1: Well, it's no secret that getting kids involved in music at an early age can really help them to develop mentally, emotionally, and of course, creatively. Music Makers Just for Minis is a program that happens throughout the school term and is definitely worth getting your little one involved in. It is a program that combines crafting and music to create engaging, play-based experiences that are just perfect for your little one who is not yet at school age. 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
3: Good afternoon. You are at Sunshine on this thankful Thursday. It is Lockie hanging out in the studio as we dive into this hour's five-song set. Awesome tunes from Blanca, Ray with Amma and Absolutely, Adele, Teddy Swims, and this one kind of indicative of what we need to do sometimes, a bit of an escape. This is Janet Jackson right here at Sunshine.

0: a sunshine traffic update.
1: Bernie Dear here from Main Roads, looking out for you on the roads. And if you want the latest traffic updates, just pop over to mainroads.wa.gov.au. Drive safely and take care out there on the roads.
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0: That is Belunca, I'm Yours. To wrap up this hour's five song set here at Sunshine, Ray with Emma and Absolutely Bringing the Joy, Adele, Teddy Swims and Janet Jackson taking an escapade to kick us off. It is Arvos with Lockie. Thank you for joining me on this thankful Thursday. Hope it's been a good day to you thus far and the week's going nicely. Not too much to get through now. We've got the weekend in front of us. Now, we have got some lovely weather today and tomorrow's looking pretty good too. 27 degrees, sunshine and blue skies, but the rain is still forecast for Saturday, Sunday and Monday. So I won't give you too much detail on that right now other than to say enjoy today and enjoy tomorrow. And of course, enjoy the music, which is coming up in 90 seconds. Olivia Dean and Joseph O'Brien, and a quick dive into that Sunshine calendar. So many good things happening in there. It is worth having a peruse at sunshine.com.au, or perhaps you have an event coming up, something of a community nature. Make sure you plug in the details there. We might be able to give it a shout out on air.
1: A familiar voice when you need it most.
2: Let me tell you about our staff retreat. Every year, there's a walk involved. Now, the word stroll.
3: Was it, right?
2: The word stroll
3: was used, wasn't it? No. I didn't put on activewear because I heard stroll and I thought, I can just wear normal clothes. I'll be fine.
2: Wrong you were, Leah. We got to the bush and then it just kept getting a little steeper and a little steeper. That then turned into a 10-kilometer detour.
3: Mm-hmm.
2: And we climbed 37 flights of stairs. Obviously, they weren't stairs. It was literal cliff face.
3: I had to use my hands at one point.
2: Yeah.
3: I developed a wheeze in my lungs.
2: Like, basically, we took the ring to Mordor.
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0: Why do some children love to work and others get depressed just thinking about it? 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This is Brett Ryan for Focus on the Family, Australia. Some well-meaning parents think childhood should not be encumbered by work. 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
1: Some stories may not be suitable for little ears.
2: Hello, I'm Lachlan Gray. One Nation is being urged to remove a cartoon from its social media accounts, which describes Liberal MP Andrew Hastie as a traitor. Mr. Hastie believes he's been targeted because he testified in the Ben Robert Smith case. One Nation leader Pauline Hanson argues the cartoon is satire and doesn't personally believe the former elite soldier is a traitor. Mr. Hastie says that's just a cop-out.
3: And so I've called on Pauline Hanson to either own her words, come out and own them and call me a traitor, or take the cartoon down. She's taken the weaker option. She hasn't taken responsibility for it. She pinned it to her account. It's still pinned to her account. And I think that shows weak leadership in someone who can't take responsibility for her actions. And this is someone who talks about being the Prime Minister of Australia.
2: The Albanese government will delay the start of its East Coast gas reservation policy until July 2028. Labor has released draft legislation which softens its original measure. Gas producers would now be required to keep up to 20% in reserve for the Australian market rather than guarantee the amount. Resources Minister Madeleine King says the move balances gas exports with cheaper domestic supply.
4: Making LNG exporters around the country commit to providing 20%, the equivalent of 20% of the gas they put out for export into the domestic market, will put in an oversupply, but a modest oversupply of gas that will put downward pressure on prices.
2: The federal opposition will not support Labor's digital duty of care legislation as it currently stands. Users would be allowed to opt out of algorithms which help drive content to social media feeds. But the coalition argues the legislation also gives the communications minister too much power to order the removal of content. The opposition says the minister should not have this level of control, claiming it is a threat to free speech. Drowning deaths are declining across the country, but experts say the toll remains unacceptably high. The Royal Life Saving Society claims Australia isn't on track to meet a 50% drowning reduction target set for 2030. Senior Research and Policy Officer Lauren Miller says older Australians are most at risk.
5: Overall, nationally, they actually represented almost a third of all drowning deaths last year. And mainly those between 65 to 74 recorded the highest drowning rate of any age group. And Queensland actually had one of the highest within that age group.
2: And Apple has released its first foldable phone, the Duo, with a starting price of $3,499. Checking sport, Lions star Zach Bailey says he's excited by the prospect of being a one-club player. The dual premiership star signed an 8-year extension with Brisbane this week after weighing up a lucrative deal from Adelaide. Thousands of NFL fans gathered at the kickoff festival today at Melbourne Park ahead of Friday's historic MCG clash between the Rams and 49ers. And Ricky Ponting has slammed Australian selectors over their decision to keep Marnus Labuschagne in the test squad. That's the latest. I'm Lachlan Gray.
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0: Weather.
7: A maximum forecast of 23 degrees today. It is currently 21.7 in the city. 26 tomorrow after a low of 11 tonight, looking mostly sunny. A bit of rain coming through on the weekend with the top of 21 for Saturday. Showers and 21 for Sunday. And then back to partly cloudy conditions on Monday, 24 degrees. And going a little further, Tuesday 27, Wednesday 29 degrees.
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7: Reading from 2 Corinthians chapter 4, verse 18. So we fix our eyes not on what is seen, but what is unseen. Since what is seen is temporary, but what is unseen is eternal.
8: 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Wholeheartedly connected.

24-7, that is Claire Leslie here at Sunshine and One Republic kicking off the hour, stopping and staring. It is Arvos with Lockie. Thank you for joining me today. Hope you are having an awesome Thursday afternoon. And let me ask that all-important question of the day. Are you okay? It is today, Are You Okay Day, a day that we set aside to not just ask the question, but to kind of ingrain in our DNA the idea of asking that question. Maybe it's something we need to be focused on intentionally every day. And hopefully that is, just a reminder today that we do it every day, maybe with our friends, our family, perhaps sometimes with those who are closest to us. I know how easy it is to forget about those people because we're so, okay with everything being the way it is. Maybe ask your husband, your wife, your mum, your dad, whatever the case. It's Are You Okay Day. Let's make it intentional, but also to carry it into the days to come. So let me ask you that question. Are you okay? And you know what? I'd love some responses on the text line, whatever it might be. It might be just, hey, I'm having a great day, or hey, something's going on today, going through a bit of a battle. Let me first of all say that we here at Sunshine, we're always praying for you because we want you to feel blessed and that you're okay, but also to encourage you that there are some incredible organisations out there that are ready to serve you if you are not feeling 100% okay. Things like Beyond Blue and Lifeline. And of course now we also have our Sunshine Care line up and running again after many years of not being around. That's available between 7 a.m. and 9 p.m. A caring voice at the end of the line on 9893 2273, or you can give us a call during office hours here at the station and we will make sure that you get that number, or you can just Google Sunshine Care line. It's right there. In fact, that's how I got the number because I forgot it myself, I must admit. Whatever the case, Are You Okay Day. It's a really intentional day and a very special one too. And great to have Mornings, Doug and Beck, out in the city this morning, in actual fact, in Yagan Square, broadcasting live with Richmond Wellbeing and launching the Yellow Bench Initiative. It's such a cool one. Make sure you check it out on our socials. We'll have some stories and things posted there very soon. For now, again, Are You Okay? Hit me up on the text line with your response, or if you've got something you're thankful for on this Thankful Thursday, and we'll get into those very soon. For now, let's get the music going with this one from the Bodeans and some stuff from the calendar before backing into some Whitney Houston and Clean Bandit right here on Arvos with Lockie.

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1: Well, Transform Fremantle prayer meetings are happening 5 days a week, and it is a fantastic initiative of some wonderful people who just know that we need to pray into a space to see something shift. And Liz leads an incredible team down there. Let me tell you about some of the locations. In fact, I'll give you all of them. 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But if you are a praying person, if you have a hope and a belief that something can shift in Fremantle, this is one of the great ways that you can plug in. Again, jump onto the website, get the details, but get along to Transform Fremantle, one of their many prayer meetings that happen every single day of the working week.
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6: It is Arvo's with Lockie here at Sunshine. A pleasure to have your company on this thankful Thursday. Trust you have lots to be thankful for. Looking out the window at some pretty nice weather, and I'm thankful for tomorrow being similar, actually. We'll check out the details from the weather department at the back end of this five-song set, which just happens to be our all-Aussie lineup for today. We've got Sia in front of us, Birds of Tokyo. We're going to crank out some Powderfinger. DJ Cyril remixing the old Sixpence None the Richer track. And to kick us off, Mr. Raytheon Thwaite and his Thirsty Merc, living the good life right here on Arvo's with Lockie.

0: a Sunshine traffic update.
1: Good afternoon, family. There has been a truck breakdown on Rockingham Road eastbound at Thomas Road in Kwinana Beach. The centre lane is blocked with traffic slow on the approach. Please drive with caution. Taking a look at the freeways, the Mitchell is flowing. It's travelling well on the Kwinana Freeway. There's no major delays on the Grand Farmer Freeway, and the Northbridge Tunnel is moving well in both directions. If you're heading eastbound on Roe Highway, it is slow at Tonkin Highway. Drive safely, and that's the latest from Main Roads.
2: Spread a bit of sunshine. Wholeheartedly connected.

There she goes. That is DJ Cyril with the old Sixpence None the Richer track. See her in there, some Powderfinger, Birds of Tokyo and Thirsty Merc, making up a pretty cool lineup. And that's because it was our All-Australian five-song set for the afternoon. It is Arvo's with Lockie. Thank you for joining me today. Trust you are having a fantastic Thursday afternoon, enjoying the tunes. And what is a cracking Perth day. Looking out the window, currently 21 degrees in the CBD on the back of a 23-degree forecast. But let's have a quick look at what's happening in the coming week. So tomorrow, 26 degrees after a low of 11. Saturday, we have got some light showers and 21 degrees. Sunday, very slight chance of showers, 21 degrees. Monday, partly cloudy, 24. Tuesday, 27, mostly sunny. Wednesday, 29 degrees and sunny. So a sign of things to come, which I have to say, I am very much looking forward to it. Love the warm weather. And I am very much looking forward to the music just around the corner. Got some Ed Sheeran and the Afters. And I think we should take another dive into that Sunshine Calendar. Not sure what we're going to pull out. We might play a bit of Sunshine Calendar Roulette as it goes. I'm sure it'll be an awesome event, which you can check out at your leisure, sunshine.com.au.

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Love You Always Forever. That is the old Donna Lewis track from the 80s remade by Betty Who just a few years back. And I have to go back there and think, it must have been tough with a name like Betty Who growing up. Can you imagine being a child at school and the teacher calls your name? Yes, what's your name? Betty. Betty Who? Yes. No, what's your surname? Who? You. Yes, it's Who. Who? It sounds like an Abbott and Costello routine, which is definitely giving my age away. It is Arvo's with Lockie, my brain going all over the shop this afternoon. Hope you are having a fantastic day, and it is Are You OK Day. So I'm going to keep asking that question throughout the afternoon, and you can respond via the text line. You can give us a call at the station if you want to. Love to hear from you. For now, let's wrap up this hour with a bit of Patrick Mabry on your Thankful Thursday. He is thanking the Lord. That'll take us to the new sport and weather.

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2: Hello, I'm Lachlan Gray. Opposition leader Angus Taylor is urging One Nation to take down a cartoon labelling Liberal MP Andrew Hastie a traitor. The former elite soldier believes he's being targeted after testifying in the Ben Robert Smith case. Mr. Hastie argues he was fulfilling a legal obligation. Mr. Taylor says One Nation should recognise it's made a mistake.
3: One Nation should take it down. Andrew Hastie has served this country with distinction as an officer in the SAS.
4: Do you share the view of your colleague Andrew Hastie that Senator Pauline Hanson is a weak, glass-jawed and a coward?
3: Yes, she should take it down, and One Nation should take that down.
2: The Albanese government claims the opposition is depriving the public of choice by rejecting Labor's social media bill. The proposal would allow users to opt out of algorithms which drive content on social media feeds. But the coalition argues the legislation would also give the government the power to remove any content they don't like. Communications Minister Annika Wells has told Parliament that's not true.
5: They're opposing the protection of children from pornographic content online, the protection of children who are seeing content that encourages eating disorders and self-harm. They are opposing the rights of adults not to have illegal content beamed into their eyeballs against their will.
2: Sydney businessman Alexander Sergo has become the first Australian to be imprisoned for reckless foreign interference. Sergo has been sentenced to 3.5 years behind bars after he prepared reports for two people believed to be Chinese spies. He will be eligible for parole next month due to time already served. Annual wage growth has increased to its highest levels since June last year. New data shows wage growth increased to 3.3% in August, but economists warn the momentum does not reflect a strengthening labour market. Researchers want motor neurone disease to be made a notifiable condition across the country after a study revealed alarming rates of the condition in regional areas. A Macquarie University study found MND was recorded at up to 7 times the global average in agricultural communities of Western New South Wales. Doctors in the state now need to report the disease on diagnosis. And Donald Trump is promising every American adult $5,000 if Republicans retain control of both houses of Congress in November. The US president is calling it the Trump dividend, but says there is one condition.
6: The dividend that we're making must be spent in the United States of America.
2: Checking sport, the Dockers say they'll draw on aspects of their previous win over Geelong ahead of tomorrow's crucial semi-final. The sides have faced each other twice this season, with the Cats securing a 10-point win in round 1 before Frio beat them by 9 points in round 15. And the semi-finals are locked in at the US Tennis Open, Aryna Sabalenka up against Jessica Pegula, while Coco Gauff squares off with Elena Rybakina. Alexander Zverev will face Karen Khachanov, while Francis Tiafoe takes on Ben Shelton. That's the latest. I'm Lachlan Gray.
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8: Weather.
9: A beautiful day upon us with a top of 23 degrees. We're going to drop to 11 overnight, looking to a mostly sunny 26 tomorrow. Saturday, a couple of showers but easing for 21. And Sunday, very slight chance of light showers and 21. Monday, partly cloudy, 24. 27 for Tuesday, 29 for Wednesday. Looking very warm indeed. Right now, it's 21 degrees in the city and 21 in Mandurah.
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It is Arvos with Lockie here at Sunshine, and that is Layla Capri, Never Too Fast. Such a great message in that track. And some Duffy to kick off the hour, showing a bit of mercy. It is Arvos with Lockie. Thank you for joining me today. Hope you are having a tremendous Thursday afternoon. Thankful Thursday at that. Lots to be thankful for. Glorious weather, the best country, the best city on the planet, and of course the best radio station doesn't hurt either. And it is also Are You Okay Day. So I'm asking you that question throughout the afternoon. Are you okay? Hit me up on the text line. Love to hear from you, or give us a call at the station. And don't forget, there are some awesome resources available if you're having a day, not even today, it can be any day, where it's just not okay. Beyond Blue, Lifeline, and of course now the Sunshine Care Line is back and running. Just a nice friendly voice at the end of the phone line to hear, to have a chat, and to maybe help you, encourage you on the journey of life. That's sometimes all that we need, isn't it? And hopefully we can bring a bit of encouragement today. Now, throughout the day, I've been chatting with various people on that topic of are you okay, and some of the conversations have led to what would you change, what would you do in order to have more okay days. And one of the things that came up several times was a sea change, moving away from the hustle and bustle of the city, moving perhaps to a country town down south or somewhere up north where the weather's beautiful all year round. It's quite hot in actual fact, some parts. But just this idea of a smaller community, a nice little country town church. And I have to say, I've always had this kind of blurred vision of retiring to a, you know, pastor's position in a little country town church, looking after a community of a half a dozen people, and just blessing the small city that we live in. And I know that's just a fairy tale that doesn't actually exist, because I know many people that actually do that, and it is not a bed of roses, I can assure you. At the end of the day, we're all people. But what would the sea change be for you? I'm going to ask that question now. If you could up and shift to another location, be it here in WA or around Australia, or maybe even somewhere else in the world, if you could up and move and just start a whole new life somewhere in a more relaxed atmosphere, or maybe a busier one, maybe you're looking for more hustle and bustle, let me know on the text line. Love to hear from you. 0429 985985. We have got awesome places all over the country, but also around the world. Where would you go for a sea change? Let me know. Love to hear from you. In the meantime, let's keep the music going with some Goo Goo Dolls. And we have got some Leanne Rimes around the corner, and a quick dive into the Sunshine Calendar in between, right here on Arvos with Lockie.

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6: It is Arvos with Lockie here at Sunshine on your Thankful Thursday and Are You Okay Day. Keep sending those texts through. Love knowing that you're okay, having a great day. And even if you're not, hit us up on the text line 0429 985 985. Shout out to Karina who says, thanks Lockie for keeping me company this afternoon. My absolute pleasure. As always, we have got a 5-song set every hour. This one is not an Aussie one. It's not an American one, but it is a mystery one. And I've always said, you know, it might be in the lyrics, it might be in the song title, it might be in the band or the artist's name. This one is definitely connected to the title, I'll say that. As we get into it, I'll give you a couple of clues along the way, but it might help to remember the names of the songs individually. That's probably the clue I'll give you right now. Let's get into it with some In Excess awesome band, awesome song, this time right here at Sunshine.

Marshmello and Kane Brown, One Thing right here at Sunshine and In Excess, kicking off this hour's five song set with this time 2 out of 5 of our mystery set today. Any ideas what the theme might be? Jump on the text line 0429 985 985. I'll have a check in just a moment, but let's keep the music going right now with this one from Ronan Keating. What is the theme in this five song set? There's a message, there's a story, there's something that connects these songs together. Jump on the text line 0429 985 985.

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1: Good afternoon, family. There has been a truck breakdown on Rockingham Road eastbound at Thomas Road in Kwinana Beach. The centre lane is blocked with traffic slow on the approach. Please drive with caution. Taking a look at the freeways, the Mitchell is flowing. It's travelling well on the Kwinana Freeway. There's no major delays on the Graham Farmer Freeway, and the Northbridge Tunnel is moving well in both directions. If you're heading eastbound on Roe Highway, it is slow at Tonkin Highway. Drive safely, and that's the latest from Main Roads.
0: 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Sunshine.

That is one of the ultimate hair bands of the 80s. White Snake, Is This Love, here at Sunshine. Number four of our five-song set this hour, and the mystery set. Any ideas what the theme might be? In excess this time, we've had Marshmello and Kane Brown. One thing right, Ronan Keating, Life is a Roller Coaster. White Snake, Is This Love. And we're going to wrap it up right now with Mr. Forrest Frank. And if you know what it is, jump on the text line 0429 985 985. What's the theme? What's the message? What's the thing that connects these five songs together? Lord,

0: Forrest Frank, It's Gonna Be Okay here at Sunshine on Are You Okay Day. Great track to wrap up this hour's five-song set and our mystery five for the afternoon. Now, any ideas? You had to actually listen to all five songs, but more than that, you kind of needed to write them down or at least know the titles off by heart. And I'll tell you why. Let's go back through them. In Excess This Time, Marshmello and Kane Brown, One Thing Right. We had Ronan Keating, Life is a Roller Coaster. Whitesnake, what an absolute ripper. Yes, Jeremy, you're absolutely right. Bang and track that one with Is This Love. And Forrest Frank's OK to wrap up. Now, what you do is you take the first word of the title and you put them all together and you get This One Life Is OK. You like that? And I'm sure it would have been an easy one to get if I had to let you actually know the titles beforehand. You had to write them down or look at them. And I have the blessed, gift of looking at the screen right now with all the names in front of me. And it makes a whole lot of sense. If it didn't make sense to you, that's OK. It still makes sense in the form of a great bunch of songs. And of course, it is Arvos with Lockie here at Sunshine. Thank you for joining me on your Thursday afternoon. Trust it is going really well and quite a lovely spring day upon us. Currently still 21 degrees, actually. On the back of a 23 degree maximum forecast. Looking ahead, 26 tomorrow, mostly sunny. The weekend a bit cooler, 21 both Saturday and Sunday with some light showers or at least the chance thereof. Monday 24, partly cloudy, sunny 27 for Tuesday, Wednesday 29 degrees, rock and roll, and there is a chance of a shower this time next week again, so we'll see how we go. Some beautiful days in between. Get out there and enjoy them and enjoy the music just around the corner here at Sunshine. Shibuzi and Miles Smith and a bit of Riley Clemens, and I reckon we can squeeze in one more event from the calendar right here on Arvos with Lockie.
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0: Would you be able to tell if your child has been traumatised at school or on the playground? I'm Brett Ryan for Focus on the Family Australia. 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
5: It is Arvos with Lockie here at Sunshine, but the time is once again against me. We are just about out of it, and I have to get out of the way to let Beck and Morrow into the studio. They are going to bless your socks off this afternoon. Thank you so much for keeping me company. I would not want to do it without you. And look, I can't do it without you. So if you can, would you join me from midday tomorrow? Have a blessed evening. Wonderful afternoon. Stay safe, and remember, you are loved more than you will ever know by the one who created you with a plan and a purpose.

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3: Some stories may not be suitable for little ears.
4: Hello, I'm Lachlan Gray. One Nation is being accused of smearing all veterans after labelling Liberal MP Andrew Hastie a traitor. Federal politics editor Michael Packey.
5: One Nation leader Pauline Hanson says she doesn't believe Andrew Hastie is a

0: traitor, but a cartoon pinned to her social media sites labels him that 8 times.
1: I have never called him a traitor.
0: Mr. Hastie claims he's being targeted after testifying in the case against his former military colleague, Ben Robert Smith, but argues he was one of 20 elite soldiers to be subpoenaed.
2: And are you calling them traitors as well? Because if you are, just own it.
0: Mr. Hastie has received resounding support from his Liberal colleagues and independent Jackie Lambie, who's a veteran herself.
3: And Hastie's right. Call her out because she's a bloody coward.
0: Mr. Hastie admits he can't afford to sue One Nation over the video. Michael Packie, Canberra.
4: Businessman Alexander Sergo has become the first Australian jailed for reckless foreign interference. The 58-year-old compiled reports for individuals believed to be Chinese spies. While the reports did not contain classified information, a judge described his conduct as deceptive and reckless. Thousands of transport workers around Australia are on a 24-hour strike over pay and conditions. They're calling for job security and a say in the future of their industry. Union spokesperson Nick McIntosh says urgent change is needed.
5: We've seen over 100 deaths as a result of heavy vehicle accidents this year. We've seen over 800 transport operators go bankrupt this year. And frankly, these workers have had enough. They keep getting squeezed. Those at the top of supply chains keep wanting more.
4: Pressure is mounting on Queensland's Premier and his deputy over their plans to host Olympic rowing in the state's regions. International rowing bodies are raising concerns with the Fitzroy River's suitability, and an accommodation shortage in Rockhampton is also being flagged by one of the region's top tourism bodies. And Donald Trump has dangled a $5,000 cash payment to American adults if Republicans keep control of Congress in November. The US president says the so-called Trump dividend would reward voters while pumping money back into the economy. It's expected to cost more than $1 trillion US. Checking sport, Lions veteran Dane Zorko has commended teammate Zach Bailey for extending his AFL future with the club. The two-time premiership player recently re-signed an 8-year contract, securing his place with Brisbane until 2034. In rugby, winger Amelia Whittaker, niece of former Wallabies halfback Chris Whittaker, has been named to make her Wallaroos debut against England on Sunday. And England are in control of the third men's test against Pakistan at Edgbaston, the home side 4 for 156. That's the latest. I'm Lachlan Gray.
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7: Weather.
8: We're headed for a top of 26 tomorrow, 11 degrees overnight. Mostly sunny conditions Saturday. We're looking at showers easing, top of 21, and partly cloudy conditions for your Sunday. Next week is looking fine, maybe some rain coming later in the week. Right now it is 22 degrees at Bibra Lakes. You're with Beck and Morrow.
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8: Good afternoon. Beth. Yeah. Party on, Beck.
10: Party on, Morrow.
8: Hey, how you feeling?
10: I'm happy my husband is back tomorrow.
8: I love that he's back too. Are you okay?
10: I'm getting there. Okay. Are you okay?
8: Oh, you know, same.
10: Yep.
8: Had a day. No, I'm going all right. And you know what? Favourite part of the day, hanging out with the family as they drive home.
10: Oh, this is honestly the best part of my day as well.
8: So it's good.
10: Thank you so much for joining us. We love hearing from you. You can text 0429 985 985 and we'll ask for your calls as well. And just by calling and being on the show, you're going the chance to win.
8: That's right. Tomorrow, nice to meet you.
10: Yeah, we'll be calling someone back who's been on the show.
8: You could win $200 just for having a yarn with us.
10: This is what happens. So we pick someone who's been on the show randomly and we go ring, ring, ring, ring.
8: Yeah, and then they pick up and they go, nice to meet you.
10: And we go, you're a winner! $200 milk pack!
8: It's that easy.
10: Meat pack, not milk pack.
8: But you got to join us. You can't, you know, a lot of times you go home from work and you're a bit like, can't talk.
10: Yep.
8: But we do like your company.
10: We do. And we've got so much for you to comment on later on in the show. We've also got My School Rules. Mm-hmm. And coming up next.
8: Yeah, movies. Yeah. We got Auntie in the house today.
10: Yes, our movie aunt, Talana's going to be joining us after Matchbox 20. How far we've come. You're on Sunshine with Becca Morrow.

0: Matchbox 20, how far we've come on Sunshine. It's Becca Morrow with you, and it's time to have a chat about movies.
1: My mum always said,
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3: Hiya, neighbour.
4: Barney. Hiya, Fred.
5: You are so beautiful.
6: I love your movies.
7: Oh, please rise.
8: So let's review.
1: Yeah, let's review. Normally we have Movie Month, Sarah, but we've got Movie Aunt Talana today.
9: Hello.
1: G'day, T. What do you got for us?
9: I'm like secretly really excited and happy when Sarah's not here because I'm really
0: You love doing this.
9: Today, we are talking about Legally Blonde.
0: All right, take a listen.
9: Mm-hmm.
10: One of the reasons I wanted to come here tonight was to discuss our future.
11: Of course.
10: I plan on running for office someday.
11: Warner.
10: I think we should break up.
0: What?
10: L. If I'm going to be a senator, I need someone serious.
11: I'm seriously in love with you.
12: I love you.
11: Liar! This is the type of girl that Warner wants to marry. A law student. Going to Harvard is the only way I'm going to get the love of my life back.
0: Oh, such a good movie!
9: I know.
1: Witherspoon?
9: Yep. It just takes me back to, like, Christmas.
0: When was it released? Do you remember?
9: 2001.
0: Oh, wow.
1: Yeah, what the heck?
9: It's crazy. And I think there's like three sequels or two sequels.
0: Yeah,
1: really?
9: Two or three.
0: And then there's a new series as well.
9: Yeah. And is it played by her daughter?
1: No.
0: I don't know if her daughter plays
1: in the sequels?
0: I think she was in the second one, but not the third.
9: See, I should have this info, but I don't.
1: I think I mentioned this last week that my daughter in year 12, she did a musical at her school
0: where they did
1: Legally Blonde, the musical.
0: Oh, it's so good. Well, let's look at it for the kids and the families. What's it rated? Any red flags?
9: Yeah, so it's rated PG. There are some sexual references and low-level chorus language. So don't have your kids watch it alone. I reckon have a family movie night, watch it together, and you can kind of, time to, you know, put the volume down or whatever.
0: Yeah.
1: Probably,
9: you know what I mean?
1: Early teens.
9: Yeah, definitely. Now, this movie, like what we heard in the clip, is about Elle Woods, who is played by Reese Witherspoon. She is essentially a fashion-loving sorority girl whose boyfriend breaks up with her because he doesn't think she's serious enough for his future. So instead of giving up, she decides to go to law school.
0: Of course!
1: She's a bit of a meme, isn't she?
9: Yeah. And everyone makes fun of her because, you know, she looks a certain way. She doesn't fit in with the law students. But it's a very good movie just to prove that perseverance. Like, if you keep persevering, you'll get there, right? So that's, like, one of the pros. It is also probably the biggest positive. It's a message about not judging someone based on their appearance.
1: Right.
9: We all know that, you know, Elle Woods has the, you know, the dog, the pink clothes, the makeup, the hair. So all of those things, it doesn't matter, right? It's also a strong message about confidence and discovering your own worth rather than changing yourself to impress someone else. You live your life, girl.
0: Yes, I will. Thank you, Talana.
9: And then obviously Reese Witherspoon is also highly entertaining. Now, some of the cons, the movie can sometimes lean heavily into stereotypes, particularly around wealth, beauty, popularity, and what a girly woman, quote unquote, is supposed to look like or be like. Elle is also very materialistic with designer clothes, shopping and appearance. So that all plays a huge role in her life and in this movie. So while the courtroom storyline is entertaining, it's definitely Hollywood. This is not how law school is in real life.
0: We wish.
1: I wouldn't have thought so, yeah.
9: Now, some of the red flags, there are some more mature scenes, so maybe just watch out for that, parents. And there's very little actual violence, although the story does involve a murder case, but there's nothing super serious. It's funny, it's heartwarming.
1: Yeah, it's pretty fun family watch for the Friday night with the family.
9: Yeah, we enjoyed it.
0: I watched it with an 11-year-old and a 13-year-old.
9: Yeah. And it's cool.
1: Laughing, didn't cringe.
0: Yeah, no, they liked it. They wanted to, well, the 13-year-old, she really wants to watch more of them. Yeah. So I was like, maybe.
9: I'm almost like going as far as saying, is it a cult classic?
0: Oh, good question. I mean. I don't know. That's pretty good. How many suns are you giving it?
9: I think maybe a 4.8.
0: 4.8?
9: Because I don't want to give it 5. I'm like, 5 is just perfect, and obviously, You know, nothing is perfect.
0: Close to perfect. All right, family. What did you think of Legally Blonde? How many suns would you give it out of 5? 0429 985 985.
1: I came home yesterday. My kids were watching what I think's a cult classic. Mm. They were halfway through Jerry Maguire.
0: Oh,
1: my two youngest kids.
0: I haven't seen that for years.
1: Now, they are, one's 23, one's 19. So, but they
0: show me the money.
1: Yeah, Cuba Gooding Jr. in that is unreal.
0: Oh, I have to go back and watch that.
9: I've not seen it yet.
1: Rod Tidwell. What?
9: I know. Sorry.
0: Oh, yeah. No, okay, Lana, you need to go watch that.
1: Renee Zellweger before she was...
0: Yeah, before she was Bridget Jones.
1: That's right.
0: So good. Thank you so much to Lana.
9: Thanks, guys.
0: Danny Gokey, Stand in Faith. You're on Sunshine with Becca Morrow.

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1: Hello, Sunshine family. It's Grace with your traffic update. A truck is broken down on Rockingham Road eastbound at Thomas Road in Kwinana Beach. The centre lane's blocked and the traffic is slow on the approach. The freeway northbound's busy Rooley Road, Mill Point Road to Mount Babe Road and Shenton Avenue. Southbound, slow Hay Street to Mill Point Road, Mount Henry Bridge and further south at Belia Drive to Anchortel Road. Drive safely. That's the latest from Main Roads.
2: Thank you so much, Grace. It is Becca Morrow with you on Sunshine.
3: Yeah, so good to be hanging out with you on this beautiful Thursday afternoon across Perth. Beck, from Steve. Now, this harks back to earlier in the week, one of my favourite moments, where I shared with the family that as a child, I used to take mashed potato sandwiches to school.
2: I can't get around it.
3: We asked the family, what's the weirdest sandwich you had in your lunchbox? Someone had congealed spaghetti.
2: Gross. Like,
3: Carb on carb.
2: That's it. That's all I can think about. Even with the mashed potato. Carb.
3: Anyway, my mate Steve, he's now my mate because look what he's done. He goes, Marius, I had an awesome sandwich, mashed potato with garlic pork sausage and a good slice of cheese on homemade sourdough bread, toasted in the sandwich press. I'm drooling on the microphone. Here, Steve.
2: No, I can't, Steve. I can't. What a mess. That would have been a mess.
3: No. Like, imagine that the mash has just gone around all the pork sausage and cheese. It's
2: I can appreciate some mashed potato and pork sausage. Mm. As soon as you put two slices of bread around it, you lose me.
3: No, well, it's just holding it together. It's just convenience.
2: What I keep thinking about is what it would feel like in my mouth to bite down on bread and mashed potato.
3: Beck, I've got an idea. We want to do some new things, you know. We want to move on from the old start. What about we, Beck and Murrah, eat your sandwich? Right? So the family invent them and the recipe and we have to trial them.
2: Well, I'm concerned. They're just going to say things to make us eat gross stuff.
3: No, they won't do that. They love us. They're going to, like, Steve's going to go, try this, Murrah, and we'll try it and we'll go, Steve was right, and you'll have to eat your words as well as the
2: sandwich. Okay, so first time we're going to do a mashed potato sandwich next week.
3: Well, I think we should. I don't know, family.
2: As
3: what
2: long
3: do you
2: as
3: reckon,
2: I don't have to make it.
3: Is there enough creative sandwich recipes out there for us to be going, we're going to eat your sandwich.
2: Okay, do you want us to eat your sandwiches? Let us know. 0429-985-985.
3: Yeah.
2: We'll make your suggestions anyway. Okay, leave it with us and we'll see if we'll be eating your sandwiches.
3: I think we need to eat Steve's sandwich at least.
2: All right, Bruno Mars is on the way for you in minutes on Sunshine.
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1: Hello, Sunshine family. It's Grace with your traffic update. A truck is broken down on Rockingham Road eastbound at Thomas Road in Kwinana Beach. The centre lane's blocked and the traffic is slow on the approach. The freeway northbound's busy Rawley Road, Millpoint Road to Mounts Bay Road, Shenton Avenue as well. The southbound run looking slow. Hay Street to Millpoint Road, Mount Henry Bridge and Belia Drive down to Anchortel Road. Please drive safely. That's the latest for Main Roads.
2: Thank you, Grace. You're with Beck and Morrow on Sunshine. It's 29 after 3. Beck, have you been getting the love for those nails?
3: Oh, no. I haven't seen anyone.
2: Oh, you haven't been anywhere?
3: No, I have not been anywhere. I went home and then I came to work.
2: Okay.
3: Dropped the kids at school.
2: So you do all the hard work and Ev's not around to appreciate it.
3: No, but I did it for me. I really like them. Sometimes I just stare at it. Any other ladies do that? When you get your nails done or your hair done, just kind of like stare at it and appreciate it.
2: I get that. So it's for you.
3: It's for me.
2: And well deserved.
3: Thank you. Do you know what else is well deserved?
2: What?
3: My school rules. Sorry, that was a really bad segue.
2: Was that? I was going to say that was your segue.
3: Yeah, no, that didn't work very well. I could ask you a question that would be
2: have
3: on my school
2: one?
3: Rules. I'll make one up from the top of my head, unless you've got one.
2: I don't have one.
3: One for you. What is 10 times 2 to the power of 5?
2: 10 times 2 to the power of 5?
3: I don't even know what that means.
2: 2 to the power of 5, so that's 2 times 2 times 2 times... Oh, hang on, I can't do that off
3: the
2: top
3: of my head. Not me either. Well, their questions won't be that hard for my school rules, but if you do want a chance of answering some, you got to give us a call. Not yet, though.
2: No.
3: It is on the way after Hooverstank, The Reason, which is on the way next.
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0: Sunshine. It's 22 minutes away from 4 o'clock. 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
0: That's right. If you are in primary school and you want to answer some questions...
3: You know how we roll, kids. You got to ring us up, 9313-0985. And you get a chance to answer 10 questions in 45 seconds. Each question you get correct means another point on the tally board for your school.
0: Now, you also had the personal goal of answering all 10 questions correctly, because if you do, you're like the ducks of the drive show.
3: We've had a couple of good runs lately. Someone got 8 the other day.
0: Oh, come on. We need to get to 10. We haven't had a golden duck this term.
3: Well, that's because the questions are too tough.
0: All right. Maybe they're a bit easier today.
3: No, are they?
0: I don't know. I didn't write them.
3: Okay.
0: But if you do want a chance of getting it through, then you need to give us a call. 9313-0985. We've got a whole bunch of schools on the board already, but you can add yours on there or you can add to your school, whichever
3: it
0: is.
3: Yeah, be the first to rep your school if you're not on there. That's a proud moment for anyone.
0: Yeah, it is. So call now. 9313-0985. We'll play after Brit Nicole, No One Loves Me Like You.
4: You're the one who can say.

0: Good Nicole on Sunshine. It is Beck and Morrow with you, and it's time to quiz some kids.
1: Tough guy, shortstop, fancy pants, get over here.
2: Take a seat.
3: You know how we roll, kids. Every day at this time, we ask 10 questions in 45 seconds. And joining us today, Beck,
0: is Madeline. Hey, Madeline.
4: Hi.
3: What year are you in, Madeline?
4: Year two.
3: Oh, what? And what's the name of your school?
4: Sacred Heart School in Mundaring.
0: Oh, there's so many Sacred Hearts. Did you know I went to a primary school called Sacred Heart?
3: Did you?
0: Yeah, but it was in Thornley.
3: There you go. Well, Madeline, do you know how this game works?
4: Yeah.
3: Okay, we're going to ask you some questions.
0: If you don't know the answer, you can just pass as well, okay? No pressure.
3: You ready? I think she's ready.
0: You there, Madeline?
4: Yeah.
0: Okay, let's go. Your 45 seconds starts now.
3: How many days are there in 1 week?
4: 7.
3: What is the fastest land animal, a cheetah or an elephant?
4: Cheetah.
3: What colour do you get if you mix red and white?
4: Pink.
3: Which animal is famous for its black and white stripes?
4: Zebra.
3: What is frozen water called?
4: Ice.
3: How many months are there in 1 year?
4: 12.
3: How many wheels does a tricycle have?
5: 5.
4: 3.
5: 4.
3: What do caterpillars turn into?
4: 1. Butterflies.
0: What? Oh my goodness!
3: I think I started another question.
0: Okay, go on.
3: What season comes after winter?
0: What?
3: Madeline! I just want to ask the last question.
0: That was 9. You got 9 out of 9.
3: What the heck? Madeline, are you a genius?
4: Yeah.
3: Yes, you are.
0: Yes, you are, Madeline.
3: There you go, girl.
0: Madeline is a genius of my school rules.
3: Yeah, well done. You should be very proud. You've got 9 points for your school. Is there a teacher you'd like to give a shout out to this afternoon?
4: No.
0: What about your mum or dad?
3: Best friend?
0: Your sister. Oh,
3: give a shout out to your sister. That's pretty nice.
0: Madeline, well done. You are a genius. And if you are a genius like Madeline, well, you can have a chance to play My School Rules tomorrow. We've got Zara Larson on the way for you next.
6: 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And Justin Longmuir's message to his players and Freo fans.
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12: 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Yes.

0: Carson, Lush Life on Sunshine. It's Becca Morrow with you, and we're 10 minutes away from 4 o'clock.
1: Yeah, great to be with you. Hope you're having a wonderful day heading home. It's been a beautiful day, actually. And it was a great day for what happened this morning on Mornings with Doug and Beck.
0: They were out and about. They were in the CBD.
1: That's Sunshine just getting out in the community and partnering, actually, with our friends at Rich Mind Wellbeing. They have launched an initiative, and today was the launch of it, and that's why Doug was there this morning, called the Yellow Bench.
0: Oh, this is real. It's such a great idea. It coincides with Are You OK Day as well, so perfect time to launch it.
1: Today's Are You OK Day,
0: yep.
1: And it's also a World Suicide Prevention Day.
0: Mm-hmm.
1: So we're talking all things mental health today. We're chatting about it a bit next hour. But this Yellow Bench initiative, it kind of, it's kind of, I see it, it sits kind of between Are You OK Day and the Blue Trees.
0: Yes.
1: The Blue Trees have been unreal, mm-hmm. but ideally we don't want them.
0: Yeah.
1: You know what I mean? Because they are in memory of those who, you know, haven't been able to stick it out.
0: Mm-hmm.
1: The Yellow Bench is a community piece where Richmond Wellbeing are asking community, sporting clubs, you know, sports communities, schools, anywhere that really we've got a public space, to have a yellow bench to remind us to sit and have the kind of conversation that we shouldn't just be having once a year.
0: And I love it, because if you stroll past like a yellow bench, it's such a really good conversation starter as well. Like, oh, hey, do you know what these yellow benches are about? Can really spark that conversation about how we're doing. Like, and if you're struggling with anything,
1: sit on it and have the chat, yeah, to go, hey. And I think one of the things is people often, you know, don't know, well, what context should I bring it up? So you're right. There's actually going to be sparks now in the community. We're hoping with Richmind for these to pop up all over Perth.
0: Mm.
1: You can get onto the Richmind Wellbeing website or get onto yellowbench.org.au,
0: mm-hmm.
1: and because they've designed and built some really sturdy.
0: Yeah, and they're saying that it's built on a simple idea that connection matters. And I think even just having anything in your day-to-day that sparks that conversation, I mean, it can only be a good thing.
1: Nearly one in two West Aussies have, one in two, this is half, of my Aussies experienced a mental health challenge during their lifetime.
0: I'm one of those people.
1: My hands up here, both my hands up. West Australians experience, one in four experience a mental health challenge each year, and less than 50% of adults experience a mental health challenge seek professional support, right?
0: What was that stat?
1: So less than half of the people,
0: oh, wow,
1: that have a challenge actually,
0: yep,
1: seek any help.
0: Mm.
1: And that's a concern. We kind of stick it up, bury it, think we don't need to talk about it, but these are great reminders that we do. So get around it, check it out, yellowbench.org.au, and you know what, just secretly,
0: what?
1: I'm hoping it kind of turns a bit organic. I'm hoping people start painting benches.
0: Yeah, just paint the bench out the front of your house yellow and get on board.
1: Don't tell them I said that, you know, you painted the bus stop yellow.
0: Oh, so good luck to Richmind Wellbeing and this Yellow Bench project. I really look forward to seeing more yellow benches around.
1: Absolutely, you'll be hearing more about it on Sunshine too.
0: Here's you too. It's Elevation. You're on Sunshine with Becca Morrow.

0: on Main Street and Scarborough Beach Road intersection in Osborne Park. Multiple lanes are blocked with DFIS on site. Please drive with caution as motorists are out of the vehicle. Emergency works on Albany Highway northbound at Fancote Street in Kelmscott. Turn lane is closed at the moment with Western Power on site. The traffic is flowing. Please just drive with caution. And a truck is broken down on Roe Highway westbound at Great Northern Highway in Middle Swan. The left lane's blocked and the traffic is slow on the approach. Please allow for a safe merge. Drive safely. That's the latest from Main Road.
1: 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It's Becca Morrow hanging with you for your Thursday arvo on Sunshine.
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1: 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Morrow, you're chatting about Are You Okay Day.
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1: And we're going to check in with Channel 9 Newsroom. 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
2: Some stories may not be suitable for little ears.
3: Hello, I'm Lachlan Gray. Sydney businessman Alexander Sergo has become the first Australian jailed for reckless foreign interference. The 58-year-old's been given a 3.5-year sentence after preparing reports for two people

0: thought to be Chinese spies. Speaking outside court, his brother Stephen said no sensitive information was shared.
1: My concern is, you know, for the future of all Australians and our freedoms. And what's going to be next? And my concern is, will you be arrested for doing a report from open source information from the State Library next?
0: The Senate has blocked a federal government move to cap allied health services for veterans at $5,000. Veterans have been fighting the government on the issue, arguing the measure is unfair. Without Senate support, Labor will be forced to abandon its plan designed to save the budget $700 million. Independent Senator Jackie Lambie has condemned One Nation's attacks on Liberal MP Andrew Hastie. The minor party has posted a cartoon on its website labelling Mr. Hastie a traitor. One Nation leader Pauline Hanson is rejecting calls to remove the video, arguing it's just satire. Senator Lambie has told the ABC, One Nation's attitude on this issue is disgraceful.
2: That woman is nothing less than a bloody coward. She always has been and she always will be. She wouldn't last one day in that goddamn uniform. Leave our veterans alone, Hanson.
0: The opposition believes Labor's digital duty of care laws go too far and could stifle free speech. Under the proposal, users would be able to opt out of algorithms which drive content on social media feeds. But the coalition argues the legislation also hands the communications minister the power to remove content she doesn't like. Liberal leader Angus Taylor says this crosses a line.
3: It's a blank check for political censorship. That's not Australia. That's not what we do in this country. We should have free debate. And it is incredibly important that we don't have a minister controlling what we see on the internet.
0: Annual wage growth has increased to its highest level since June last year. New data shows wage growth increased to 3.3% in August, but economists warn the momentum does not reflect a strengthening labour market. The Commonwealth Bank estimates employment increased by 20,000 jobs, keeping growth close to break even. And researchers want motor neurone disease to be made a notifiable condition across the country. Checking sport, Lions defender Noah Answorth has missed today's training session. He was a test for Saturday's semi-final against the Crows after suffering an ankle injury last weekend. Meanwhile, Judd McVie has been recalled for the Dockers' do-or-die clash with the Cats tomorrow night. In tennis, men's top seed Alexander Zverev has stormed into the final four at the US Open with a straight sets quarterfinal win, and Ricky Ponting has slammed Australian selectors over their decision to keep Manus Labuschagne in the test squad. That's the latest. I'm Lachlan Gray.
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6: Weather.
7: Mostly sunny conditions for your Friday, a top of 26 degrees, down to 14 overnight. Saturday, we're looking at showers easing, top of 21, partly cloudy Sunday with 21 as well. And the week is looking fine from there, although some showers maybe late next week. Around town at the moment, 22 degrees in Wembley. You're the Beck and Morrow.
6: Life words from Romans 8, verse 31. What can we say about all this? If God is on our side, can anyone be against us?
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9: Good conversations.
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6: Good afternoon.
7: There you go, family. Great to be with you. You know, it's a questionable decision.
6: Oh, news at the top
7: of
6: the hour.
7: Yeah, whoever edited the that Nine News feed, we just apologise for those couple of words that got through there.
6: Mm-hmm.
7: That sometimes gets under the radar just the way it feeds into our system. So we do apologise.
6: Yeah, not appropriate.
7: No.
6: But we move on and we move up.
7: We do. It's not okay, but... Are you okay?
6: A good segue, Morrow.
7: I'm working on it.
6: Are you okay day today?
7: Certainly is. We hope you've had more than an okay day.
6: I've got a question for you.
7: Yeah.
6: Why are you wearing flannel on a Thursday when clearly we do flannel Friday?
7: I thought you'd never ask because it's kind of like a lead-in. Like, I'm asking everyone to wear flannel tomorrow, so I'm kind of repping it today as a reminder that tomorrow is
6: flannel Friday. So we want you to get out your flannos. We want you to wear them tomorrow. Take a photo. Send it to us on socials. Yeah. Hashtag it.
7: You can't have enough. Friday. You can't have enough flanno.
6: Yeah, I'm excited because I have ordered one online, and I'm going to go pick it up tomorrow before the show.
7: And what colour is it? Can you tell me?
6: It's similar to the one you're wearing. It's like red and burgundy, like burgundy blue.
7: Do I wear this one again tomorrow?
6: Got to wash it first.
7: Well, it's not stinky.
6: Yeah, you are a little bit stinky.
7: Oh, not stinky. Not even working up a sweat.
6: Did you put deodorant on?
7: Yeah, always.
6: Thank you for reminding me. I did not. So don't stand
7: so
6: next to
7: me. So the stinky is not me.
6: It's myself. Hey, we've also got BT joining us after 4:30 for Music Chat. But next, we're going to give Tomo from Channel 9 a call and say what's happening in the newsroom. Here's Jack Johnson. Turn this one up. It's upside down on Sunshine.

0: Jack Johnson on Sunshine. It's Becca Morrow with you for your Thursday arvo.
1: And it's at Tom of the Day where we are joined by Tomo from the Nine Newsroom. G'day, Tomo.
2: Morrow, Beck. Hi. Beautiful day. I reckon Jack Johnson's pretty good. I like his stuff. It's very mellow, isn't it? It's very JJ Cale.
0: I have not heard of that artist you just mentioned.
1: But you're right. It's mellow.
2: JJ Cale?
0: Yeah, never heard of him.
2: Wow.
0: Have you, Morrow?
2: Well, he was sort of...
1: No.
2: 60s, 70s, JJ Cale was a very hip, cool dude who did a lot of stuff with Eric Clapton. And he was very popular. You'd know some of his songs if you heard them.
0: All right, well, I will go and have a listen.
2: JJ Cale, very cool dude, great voice, very easy listening, very part of that West Coast sort of sound.
1: We're getting an education on music from none other than Tomo. Tomo, tell us in the news, a man fronts court about a driving rampage.
2: You'll probably remember this. Morley Galleria, a car has driven through the Galleria, through the whole thing. The man behind the wheel fronted court today. Before he's being sentenced, the judge has said that he'll have to pay compensation, which is well over $100,000. And his behaviour, certainly inside Galleria, was something that caught attention of police and many other people. We'll go through all of that tonight at 6 o'clock.
0: And Apple releases its first ever foldable phone.
2: Look, the technology race, I think we're all in awe of what happens as far as technology is concerned. So this is another part of it. I'm just watching the actual screen itself folds. And what we can now do, I was just doing something with some of the new microphones that you can buy to go with phones and other things. The technology from our point of view in TV has changed dramatically. And what the phone can do to bring news into households is a major change. So we'll show you what this one looks like, we'll show you what it can do, and we'll review it as well.
1: And finally, Tomo, there's apparently some kind of football game going on tomorrow night, and both teams in town, they train today?
2: Both trained at Optus, Morrow. Huge expectation on Fremantle. The message from Justin Longmire, who is the coach of the Fremantle Dockers, is don't panic. And a game into the final series, they've got a lot of making up to do with their fans and the public. I've got no doubt they'll win. I'm very confident Freo will bounce back in a very big way. Yeah, Geelong have got some players who will play that are playing with injury at home. No excuses for Fremantle tomorrow night. We'll bring you that story much more coming up at 6, guys.
0: Thank you, Tomo. They're going to get a lashing from Tomo if they don't pull through.
1: I tell you what, I wouldn't want to be on the wrong side of Tomo if they lose. He's put it out there. You heard it live on Sunshine.
0: Hey, we've got some Jebediah for you right now. She's like a comet on Sunshine. You can catch all those stories and more tonight.

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1: Hello, Sunshine family. It's Grace with your traffic update. That earlier crash has cleared on Main Street and Scarborough Beach Road intersection. The traffic is heavy in the area. A crash on Tonkin Highway northbound at the exit to Reed Highway westbound in Noranda. The right lane's blocked with an ambulance on site. The traffic is slow on the approach. Emergency works on Albany Highway northbound at Fancoat Street in Kelmscott. Western Power are on site. The traffic is flowing. And finally, a truck is broken down on Roe Highway westbound at Great Northern Highway in Middle Swan. The left lane's blocked and the traffic is slow on the approach. Drive safely. That's the latest for Main Road.
2: Thank you, Grace.
3: Thank you, Beck. Why are you acting so excited over there?
2: This is my life.
3: Okay.
2: Do you not know me? You are with Beck and Morrow on Sunshine. What's coming up next?
3: I thought we'd have a bit of an Are You Okay Day chat.
2: Yes, it's always good to have that.
3: We're going to a heart space, okay?
2: Okay, all right.
3: So just warning
2: myself.
3: You. Yeah. I'm going to be vulnerable.
2: Okay. Well, the perfect song to take us there in a minute too.
3: What's that?
2: Need to Breathe.
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2: Take Me
3: but
2: Dancing.
3: But it's Take Me Dancing, not Take Me Vulnerable.
2: Well, we're taking you vulnerable next on Sunshine.
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1: Beck, it's World Suicide Prevention Day. And it's Are You Okay Day,
0: mm-hmm.
1: Launch of Richmond Wellbeing with the Yellow Bench Initiative. And I thought we could have an honest chat.
0: Let's do it. Let's be vulnerable.
1: I'm going to ask the question at the end and I'll get you thinking about it. What do you really need from someone when you're feeling down? So it's a great initiative, Are You Okay Day. Just a reminder to check in with people, and that's kind of what the Yellow Bench is about. But you've got to admit, there's so many people in a community that possibly actually aren't okay. We kind of brandish this around, are you okay? But let's face it, none of us are okay all of the time. And the stats show 50% of, you know, West Aussies struggle. It's actually not possible to always be okay, I don't think. We have days where we're feeling on top of it all and confident and joyful and hopeful, and invariably have days where we're not feeling that flash. We could feel overwhelmed, anxious, sad, or even just downright depressed. So, you, Beck, you're bubbly, Beck.
0: Yes,
1: I am. You can't honestly say you feel super bubbly all the time. You've learned it. You've done a good job of doing that in the radio for years.
0: Oh, it's true. I think a lot of people, maybe when they meet me, they just assumed I always have this sunny disposition. But it's actually quite the opposite. I think it may be, like, I don't want to, like, speak for everyone, but I think if you are a creative person, I think you're more likely to have those highs and those lows. Like, when I'm high, I'm high. But then when I'm low, I'm low.
1: Yeah, yeah.
0: So I think, like,
1: it's a real thing.
0: It's a real thing. Like, there's always, you can't always be up there. And I think the higher, sometimes the more excitable I am, I know that it's going to be followed by, you know, a trough.
1: Yeah, there's energy, there's patterns to your energy. But you've learnt to, you know, part of this role, we want to bring hope and positivity. It's what we do here. But I think at times we can be remiss if we ignore that those, you know, if we just say these things aren't real. I've been pretty open over the years with my struggles. I had a really significant breakdown on Christmas Eve of 2004 that kind of marked me. And it was a burnout. It took me 6 months. I had a tough summer. Facing the black dog for the first time. Went to some counselling. Got me back on track. Then I did it again in 07. Like, I literally burnt out. They had to send me away from my job. End up stopped working as a pastor in 2010. I'm thinking, maybe I'm not cut out for this, you know, taking on people's troubles. But 2015, so I've had on and off. And then I think I mentioned only last week, since 2021 and COVID, both my wife and I lost our jobs in the same month. I went through 3 or 4 years of some tough days and really coming out the other side the last 12 months. And the worst, you know, depression I had to face at times was that it's not a popular topic among people of faith. You know, somehow we think as believers our mental health is immune from struggles. And that, in some way, that set me up for further guilt and shame. Oh, you're a terrible Christian because you're dealing with these things. But I feel like honesty is the best policy. And recently I released a whole album called Valley of the Shadow earlier this year. And it's just a musical journey through that long season, the valley, 12 songs of me wrestling with these emotions and times when I did not feel okay. So I've got to say, I'm so grateful to my wife and my family, some of my closest friends, not just for putting up with me, but they kind of knew how to bear with me in those tough times. But it's marked me. Like, I'm here as a different person today, and I've got so much empathy for people in that place. And I also had the chance to work as a clinical chaplain in a setting where people dealing with grief and loss and emotions that a lot of us find it really hard to express. And if we actually store them up, they make us sick. So we've got to find a way to get them out. So I'm getting to the point here. It's a heavy thing to talk about, but this is the day we should be going. We're not afraid to ask that question and have that chat. You know, a lot of people feel ill-equipped to deal with that question. They go, I don't want to ask someone, are they okay? Because what if they're not? I don't know what to say. So just a reminder, Sunshine Care Line. We've reintroduced that. Amazing community service, 9893-2273 or 9893-CARE or 131114 if you want to get a hold of Lifeline as well.
0: Yeah.
1: But I'm asking that question. Could you answer that, Beck, if I said, well, you know, what do you need from others when you're not feeling okay?
0: I think I find it hard to be vulnerable. So if I'm not okay, people don't know that I'm not okay.
1: Yeah.
0: So I think because I'm good at naming my emotions, but there is something around, like, when you're feeling sad and you're feeling low for no particular reason, there's no cause and effect of your emotion. In that time, I don't tell people. I've got a close friend that I will tell, or my husband, but I think trust is needed for me. That's what I need. I need that trust to be able to actually be vulnerable, because I don't want to be seen like, it's that stigma around it, right?
1: Totally.
0: You know, the Aussie way, like just like
1: suck it up, should be right, mate.
0: Yeah, keep moving. Yep. And I think you can push that too much. So I think what I need is more just time, space, and a level of trust.
1: Yeah. So you have your really safe people. And there's a few.
0: Mm-hmm.
1: Yeah. And you know what? I kind of relate to that, especially when I'm in the midst of it. I went into my cave, but the more I've spoken about this, the more people have kind of reciprocated the acceptance.
0: Mm.
1: Dealing with the shame of it, just going, it's out there, I'm unashamed, it's just part of my journey, and people have been so gracious. But I thought today we could do this anonymously, if you want to, big word, texts and calls if you like, because it's not normal for us to throw this out there. But if you feel safe to call 9313 0985, or shoot us a text kind of asking that question. We're not all the same. We don't all need the same thing when we're going through tough times. I hated the thought when I was in that place that I was dragging everyone down with me.
0: Mm.
1: I kind of didn't want everyone kind of crowd me out with sympathy.
0: Yeah.
1: I wanted them to be okay.
0: Yeah.
1: Because it's awful to think you're affecting others. So, but I thought we could ask that question. So the question is this: what is it that you need from others when you're not feeling okay?
0: Yeah.
1: What's the thing that helps you through it? Shoot us a text.
0: Yeah, 0429 985 985, or you can call 9313 0985. 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
1: Absolute privilege.

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2: Hello, Sunshine family. It's Grace with your traffic update. A breakdown on the Mitchell Freeway southbound exit to Reid Highway in Guelup. The right emergency lane's blocked. There are no delays. Please proceed with caution. A crash remains on the Tonkin Highway northbound exit to Reid Highway westbound in Naranda. The right lane's blocked and an ambulance is on site. The traffic is slow on the approach. Emergency works do remain on Albany Highway northbound at Fancote Street in Kelmscott. Western Power on site. The traffic is flowing at the moment. Please drive safely. That's the latest from Main Roads.
3: Thank you, Grace. It's Beck and Murray with you on Sunshine, 24 minutes away from 5.
4: Yeah, are you okay, Dave? We're asking the vulnerable question today, chatted before. What is it you do need from others when you aren't feeling okay? Sometimes we can glibly just throw it out there, but it's all of us are different, wired different. Sometimes it's just someone to sit with you.
3: Honestly, yeah, exactly.
4: I've sat with people when they just can't even talk. Just sat there.
3: And we're going to calls now. David's given us a call. Hey, David.
5: How are you going then?
3: Good. David, what do you need from others when you're going through a hard time?
5: Well, I've been through PTSD, clinical depression, and my family sort of left me. So I've been through a hell of a lot, and at the end of the day, I had to learn something. That, you know, when you go out in the backyard and you don't have any, you know, haven't done any hard work and you get all those blisters on your hands, that's there for a reason. So you learn to take those blisters on. You know, it's a lot of pain. And then after a while, they become calluses. And then after that, you don't feel the pain anymore. Mm. So that's kind of the exercise that you have to go through, and you learn not to need much from anyone at the end of the day, because there's only so much people can give. One person might be only able to give you a cup of coffee. Other person might be able to, you know, give you a few bucks. The other person might only be able to give you a meal. The other person might be able to give you a sea container, which happened to me when I got kicked out of the house. Because they wanted to get rid of the lease, so and became homeless for seven months and not being able to find a place. You know, it's just these ideas that we have, these expectations of people. So I think it's more about reducing your expectations, understanding that some person has only got a very small tank to give out of, another person might have a larger tank to give out of, but to just accept that as that person is, not to try to expect more from them, and just go with that journey, you know, and live in that moment and just go by faith. Because God will get you there in the end. It might take 7 months, but and it might take a lot of other things that hurt you along the way, like through COVID. I lost my fiancée because I couldn't go to Indonesia to see her anymore because of the problems. And then I got the injuries at work, and so I wasn't able to work anymore. And then it was like four years. No, actually a bit longer than that, about 9 years until I got my disability pension. So that sort of got me back on track once I got that. And living out of my car for 7 months, that was pretty hard. But, you know, you just got to be able to accept the situation the best you can and not expect too much from people. Yeah. And that's the hardest thing to learn. That's a very hard thing to learn, you know.
3: Thanks. It really is, David.
4: Yeah, it sounds like you've been through a lot.
3: Yeah.
4: And, yeah, sometimes you just got to take what comes your way and do the best with it. Thanks for calling up today, David.
3: Going to Andrew now. Hey, Andrew, thanks for calling.
6: Yeah, g'day Beck, g'day Mara, how are you?
4: Yeah, we are okay. How are you going?
6: Yeah, look, I'm not doing too great at the moment, to be perfectly honest. But Mara, I just wanted to start by thanking you for your vulnerability and your sharing that you do very publicly. I think that's a really important thing that you're doing for the community and showing that it's okay to be vulnerable. And I just wanted to start off by thanking you for that. It's been quite inspirational for me.
4: Well, thanks a lot.
3: And Andrew, what is it that that you need from others when you're going through a rough time right now?
6: Yeah, I was thinking about that because when I first rung up and Talana asked me that question, I actually didn't have an answer. But in hindsight, I think that what people need when they're going through a hard time is a space, an environment where they can openly communicate what it is that's troubling them, knowing that they're not going to be judged, knowing that they're going to be listened to, knowing that their thoughts, concerns, vulnerabilities aren't just going to be brushed under the carpet. Not expecting a resolution, not expecting a miracle, but having that ability to verbalise out loud your problems, whether it be all of it, part of it. Obviously, it takes time to build a trust to share your problems with other people, but creating a community, creating a community where you can have that ability to speak openly, I think is a really big thing that's needed across the world, not just Perth and not just the radio community. I think it's, you know, in Perth and Hall, on a whole, we all know the statistics around, I'll speak from men's perspective, around men's mental health and things that can happen based on those mental health issues. And it's an area and a space that we need to work harder at. Certainly, I do that through an organisation I help lead called Spoke to a Bloke, where we create an environment where men go walking every month, and it just creates that repetitive environment where people can then build that trust and then open up and communicate. But you know, like I'm struggling at the moment, absolutely, you know. This has been a tough week. It's would have been my mum's birthday on Monday when she passed away when I was 3. Today's the anniversary of my dad passing away. He passed away when I was 13. You know, and my youngest son hasn't spoken to me for 2.5 years, and that's just all culminating and creating a really bad environment for me. But I think, you know, like today at work, Are You Okay Day, being able to stand up in front of the group after they did their little pep talk and nobody says anything, and I just stood up and said, you know what, guys, I'm not okay, and this is my problem. And that was really empowering, and I think that being able to do that is very powerful if you have the environment and the opportunity.
4: That's so good. And Andrew, your language is brilliant about space. When I worked in the clinical setting, one of the people that was just a mentor to me, that was the language she used all the time, that the safe space is where people don't feel judged. So you can put it out there and people aren't going to react out of their own baggage, their own insecurities, their own judgments. It's just room for you to get it out, because often the process, Beck, is that we do get it out.
3: It's true.
4: And feel like we're still accepted.
3: Yeah.
4: You know, even though we have been vulnerable, or we have been able to, you know, confess something that's really, you know, maybe it's not. It makes people feel like, oh, we're going to be judged or not accepted as we are. Thank you so much for calling, Andrew.
3: Thanks, Andrew. You know that we are definitely here for you anytime you need it, Andrew. So thank you so much for calling us. And if any of this has affected you today, don't forget you can call Lifeline on 13 11 14. Thank you to everyone who's got in touch with us. Sorry if we couldn't get to you all. Justin Bieber on the way for you next on Sunshine.
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0: 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It's 12 minutes away from 5 o'clock with Beck and Morrow.
1: We've been having a serious chat with the family. Thanks for those who called and thanks for the texts that are coming in. Sometimes we, like I mentioned before, it's not always that open in the Christian space to say, hey, I've struggled with mental health issues, because somehow we think, oh, you know, Jesus, you shouldn't have mental health problems.
0: But it's a health thing. It's like being like you have a broken leg.
1: We're human.
0: Yeah. And, you know, sometimes I've prayed that. I've been like, why am I feeling like this, God? Can you take it away from me? And, you know, sometimes it's not that easy. You've got to work through these things, because out of all things, God brings goodness, you know?
1: The spectrum of human experience, with sometimes we're bubbly and over the moon, and other times we're not so great. So we thought this hour being Are You Okay Day, we'd just go there today. We probably don't normally. We do like to keep it positive and hopeful, but we thought if we're going to chat like this, we would do it today.
0: Yeah, we've been asking, like, what do you need from people when you're not doing okay, when you are struggling? And Andre has said, what a great conversation, because every one of us has a down time or days. For me, it's a genuine listener. My wife, Maureen, is really good at this. Don't underestimate the contribution 98.5 makes to some listeners at some point when that listener has nobody else around. So much power and healing in having these vulnerable conversations.
1: Wow, thanks, Andre. That's good. I actually heard that this morning with Doug with the Yellow Bench Project. Someone used the language deep listening. And I thought, that's such a great phrase, and, you know, we don't want to turn it into a cliche, but this idea, deep listening, is that there's a depth to it. Someone's actually sitting with you in the moment and holding the space for what you've got to say. Sarah from Bankshire Grove said, sometimes I just need a hug. In a world that's always connected, we've never been more disconnected to those directly in front of us.
0: Oh, there are some people here in the office that when I see them, Sarah, Mandy, they just give me a big hug.
1: Yeah.
0: And like, oh, I love that. And I was hugging Sarah the other day and I got chocolate all over her. But, you know, like, I love it that there's most people I can go to and they see me and they give me that sensory input that I need.
1: Well, Susie from Willerton said a similar thing. Identify with Beck about feeling down sometimes for no reason. And I've learnt to say to a safe person, I just feel a bit down, flat for no good reason. Maybe can I have a hug? Generally, I think my big three are to be hugged, to be heard, and to be encouraged.
0: Oh,
1: wow,
0: I
1: that's
0: love
1: good.
0: That. Yep.
1: And on my worst days, just knowing I can turn on sunshine, listen to my sunshine, friends and family makes a difference. Thanks for being real vulnerable and literally bringing sunshine to every night and day. You recharge my batteries, fill my bucket when I'm feeling empty and still need to give. See, Susie's given us encouraging words.
0: Oh, Susie!
1: That's so much love, Susie. Thanks for your vulnerability and thanks for everyone that's been part of this chat.
0: Yeah, I really feel seen and I do feel heard by the family and we love you.
1: Yeah, we do. And we hope that you appreciate too. Sunshine has just reintroduced the Sunshine Care Line to our community. Kind of went missing for a number of years and it was something that we thought, no, this really needs to come back. 9893-2273 or 9893-CARE. If you need that, join us. And thanks for being part of that conversation. Are You Okay Day? This is a good one from Tom Cochran.
0: Life is a Highway here on Sunshine with Beck and Morrow.

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0: Well, there has been a crash on the Grandfarmer Freeway westbound on the Windan Bridge. The centre lane is blocked with traffic heavy on the approach. Please allow for a safe merge. And some emergency works, Albany Highway northbound at Fancote Street in Kelmscott. The turn lane is closed there. Western Power are on site. Traffic is flowing, but please use caution if you're heading that way. Drive safely, and that's the latest from Main Roads.
1: Thank you so much, Tony.
2: Stick with us. We have plenty coming up next hour, including...
1: Thank you for asking. I don't know.
2: What?
1: You caught me off guard. Coming up after 5 o'clock. What do we do in the 5?
2: We always have a guest on.
1: Oh, that's right. Dr. Kelsey Prabawasi is going to be joining us from HPWA. Oh, plus something unexpected happened at a wedding and the police had to come, but it's not what you think. We'll get to it after 5 o'clock.
2: I love that I caught you off guard.
1: Yeah.

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1: Some stories may not be suitable for little ears.
2: Good evening, I'm Chris McCarthy. Labor's push to cap allied health services for veterans at $5,000 has been stopped by the Senate. The opposition, Greens and Independents joined forces to thwart the government's move. Labor had been hoping to save more than $700 million from the measure. The opposition's Michaela Cash says the issue needs to be abandoned.
3: These are men and women who served Australia. Some have come back to our great country carrying injuries. And what does Anthony Albanese do? He looked at them, he looked at their treatment, and he saw them nothing but as a budget saving. That is a morally bankrupt Prime Minister.
2: One Nation leader Pauline Hanson has been labelled weak and pathetic as her feud with Liberal MP Andrew Hastie escalates. Mr Hastie is demanding One Nation remove a cartoon from social media accounts describing him as a traitor. Senator Hanson says the cartoon is satire. Mr Hastie claims he's been targeted after testifying in the Ben Robert Smith defamation case. Researchers have found parts of western New South Wales have seen seven times the number of cases of motor neuron

0: on disease than the global average. The Macquarie University study found areas with intensive agricultural activity have the most cases. Dr. Lyndall Hendon says while the numbers are high, they can't yet make a definitive link between farming and MND.
1: Environmental exposures are definitely on our list of things to look at, but we can't say for certain. We don't have data to confirm anything like that. So we would like to look into that, but we'd also like to look into genetics to see whether or not genes are playing a role here as well.
0: Experts warn thousands of home buyers could be at risk of negative equity due to falling prices and potential interest rate rises. Analysis has found half of the properties purchased in Sydney and Melbourne in the past 12 months are now worth less than their purchase price. And US President Donald Trump has promised a $5,000 payment for every American if his party is successful in the upcoming midterm elections. He's made the pledge at the Republican National Convention. Mr. Trump has promised the payout if they're successful in both the House and the Senate.
2: Because of our tremendous strength and success economically, I will issue a dividend to every adult citizen in the United States of America for $5,000.
0: Checking sport, Western Bulldogs defender Buku Kamis has signed a 5-year deal, keeping him at the club until at least 2031. Fremantle's Brandon Walker has been ruled out of their semi-final clash with Geelong following an ankle injury sustained in last week's shock loss to Hawthorn. And thousands of NFL fans have turned out at Melbourne's kickoff festival as a part of the build-up for tomorrow's blockbuster at the MCG. The LA Rams trained at Marvel Stadium after flying in this morning, 6 days after the San Francisco 49ers. That's the latest. I'm Chris McCarthy.
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4: Weather.
5: Headed for a top of 26 degrees on your Friday. Mostly sunny conditions. 14 degrees is the low and Saturday is top of 21. Sunday we're looking at 21 degrees as well. Partly cloudy. It's fine most of next week, although some showers perhaps late in the week. Right now around town, 21 degrees. You're with Beck and Morrow on Sunshine.
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6: Looking at Romans 8, verse 28, and we know that God causes everything to work together for the good of those who love God and are called according to his purpose for them.
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6: Good afternoon or good evening.
5: Yeah, how you going, family? Hope you're doing well. Thanks for joining us for the last chat and all the texts and calls we didn't get to, but we appreciate being part of that chat.
6: Oh, yeah. So good.
5: We love you guys.
6: We do. And, Murray, what have we got coming up this hour?
5: Funny you should ask. We've got Kelsey. Now, just remind me that I get the correct way of saying her surname because I don't want to mess it up. Prabhawasia?
6: Yeah, Prabhawasia.
5: From Nature Play, CEO.
6: Yeah, talking about kids being bored.
5: Yeah. Well, getting outside too because we've got outside today. Shot a little video if you want to get on the social.
6: Our new friend Kylie. If you know, you know. So go check out the socials.
5: Are you just going to leave it like
6: yeah,
5: that?
6: Yeah. If you want to know what we're talking about, head to Sunshine's Instagram and look at the stories.
5: We've got a new friend in the Como Pine Fire and her name is Kylie.
6: That's right. But coming up next, I've got a very funny tease about this. I'm just wanted to, you know, just prepare you.
5: We'll do your best. Tease away.
6: Okay, here we go. This couple, they got married.
5: Mm-hmm.
6: Then the police had to come and break one of them free.
5: From their wedding?
6: I won't tell you.
5: Okay, well.
6: It is all on the way.
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6: Sunshine text line 0429-985-985. I had to think and not give you my number there for a second.
5: We don't want your number.
6: Savage Garden, the animal song. You're on Sunshine.

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1: Hello, Sunshine family. It's Grace with your traffic update. A truck is broken down on Tonkin Highway northbound at Armidale Road in Forestdale. The left lane's blocked. The traffic is slow on the approach. Please allow for a safe merge. A breakdown on Charles Street northbound at Vincent Street in West Perth. The right lane's blocked and the traffic is slow on the approach. A crash on the Graham Farmer Freeway westbound at Windham Bridge. The centre lane's blocked. With police on site, the traffic is heavy on the approach. Please allow for a safe merge and drive safely. That's the latest from Main Roads.
2: Thank you, Grace. It is 9 minutes past to 5 o'clock. You're with Beck and Morrow. Morrow's just had to step out, but I wanted to talk to you about something that happened at a wedding in Sydney. So this couple, they had an unexpected interruption to their wedding celebration when the groom realized he was wearing the wrong wedding ring. They'd gotten switched up in the excitement of it all, and to be expected, the ring was too tight. And by the time the reception rolled around, his finger had swollen and was becoming increasingly painful. What would you do? Because, you know, these rings, they can be easy to go on when they're a little bit tight, especially when you're up at the altar and you're saying your vows and you're just like, I don't want to cause a scene. Push that ring on. But they tried everything to get it off. They used soap, ice, oil, but nothing worked. So, well, they had no choice. They had to call the New South Wales Police for help. So they sent the rescue and bomb disposal officers. They came to the wedding. They had to use power tools to cut the ring off the groom's finger while the wedding guests watched on. It's quite the video if you watch it. Like, everyone's just there, still celebrating. It was fine. Once the ring was removed, everyone cheered. The dancing continued. The New South Wales police later joked that they were happy to crash the party, while another police command quipped that the couple had tied the knot and nearly tied off their circulation too. I feel like a lot of us have been in this situation. You know, maybe you've put on, you know, something that's too small and you've had to get someone to help you, or maybe you've gotten your hand stuck, the railing. Oh, I've seen this like on the internet where kids like push their heads through like railing and you can get it through, but you can't get your head back out. That's what I want to hear from you. I want to know, what is something you got stuck that required outside help? Give me a call, 9313-0985. And don't forget, just by calling and coming onto the show, you are in the draw for our Nice to Meet You giveaway. So tomorrow we're calling someone back who's been on the show all week, and you just have to answer the phone with Nice to Meet You. Win a $200 meat pack. Pretty simple. All you have to do is give me a call right now, 9313-0985, and tell me what's something you got stuck that required outside help. Here's Jamie McDonald, Won't Let Go on Sunshine.

0: Jamie McDonald won't let go on Sunshine. It's Becca Morrow with you. It's 5:15. Morrow just had to step out, so you're just left with me for now. But I've been talking about how a couple got married, but the groom put on the wrong ring at the altar. Later on, they had to call New South Wales police, who sent the rescue and bomb disposal officers over to cut it off. So I want to know, what is something you got stuck that required outside help? Julie's called. Hey, Julie.
1: Hey. I've always been a klutz. So when I was about, I think I was about 10, I was at a public event, some event, and I'd gone to the toilet and I couldn't get out. Like, it didn't seem to matter what way I turned the lock, it just, the door was stuck. So I started crying, I was yelling out for help, and in the end, some sweet lady climbed over the door, unlocked me, let me out, and I just ran. I didn't even say thank you. I ran off crying.
0: Oh, I'm so impressed that a lady managed to, like, scale the toilet door.
1: I know. She just climbed over. I don't know how, but, just from me. In fact, she didn't even climb down. She just kind of leant down, undid the lock while she leant over.
0: We just, thanks to that woman. That reminds me, Julie, my sister got stuck in the toilet at our house. My dad couldn't get it open, so he called the neighbour over and they had to knock the whole door down to get her out. Wow, people getting stuck in toilets left, right and centre. Thank you, Julie. I also embarrassingly once got stuck in a dress, so I had to call my husband to help me. And once I got stuck in a T-shirt, I had to get my 13-year-old daughter to help me get out of it. So turns out I've been stuck quite a few times. But hey, you can keep it coming. Give us a call, 9313-0985. What's something you got stuck that required outside help? 9313-0985. And just by calling, you go into the draw to win a $200 meat pack.
2: A familiar voice when you need it most. 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
3: Ew.
2: So basically, some young men are deliberately not showering before a date. They're also skipping deodorant and a fragrance or cologne. So the theory is that their natural body odour will make them more attractive. It's part of the whole looks maxi culture.
3: I doubt it. You're going to learn pretty quick that your hit rate is going to be pretty low. You'd be swinging and nothing's getting
2: If you're
3: hit.
2: Walking in going, I hope she can smell my pheromones, I think we've got bigger problems.
3: If you use the word pheromones, I think you've missed the point. You know what I mean?
2: Yeah.
3: You know what your pheromones need to be? Manners. You know what your pheromones need to be? Pay for the date.
2: Yes, that's right.
3: That's
2: maybe
3: what your
2: open
3: pheromones
2: a door
3: need.
2: Or two. Yeah. That'd be nice.
3: Have some chivalry.
2: That's so funny.
3: That's the most pheromonal of all right?
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1: Hello, Sunshine family. It's Grace with your traffic update. A breakdown on Charles Street, northbound at Vincent Street in West Perth. The right lane's blocked and the traffic is slow on the approach. Emergency works remain on Albany Highway northbound at Fancoat Street in Kelmscott. The left turn lane's closed with Western Power on site. The traffic is flowing at the moment. And a quick reminder, the AFL is on at Optus Stadium this Friday night with the gates opening at 4:30 p.m. Please allow for extra travel time. Delays are expected. Drive safely. That's the latest from Main Roads.
2: Thanks, Grace. It's Becca Morrow on Sunshine. Morrow's just had to step out, but I am asking you, what is something you got stuck that required outside help? Eva's given us a call. Hey, Eva.
3: Oh, hello. How are you doing, Beck?
2: Good. What happened? What got stuck?
3: Yes, when I was a young child, my mum left me at home, and I thought I'm hearing some noises, so I hid under the bed. And as a cover of my fear, I bit on my ring, what was on my finger. And after a while, it was very painful. And my finger turned bluish purple. So I rushed to the neighbor's house and showed to them what happened. So they put me on the bicycle and rushed me to the hospital to cut the ring off.
2: Oh, no, Eva. Did everything turn out okay in the end?
3: Oh, yes. But since I don't really like any jewelry, to be honest, because it's always...
2: Yeah, fair enough.
3: Yes.
2: Thank you, Eva. Christine's calling. Hey, Christine, what's something that got stuck that required outside help?
4: Hello, Beck. Quite a few years ago, when I was living in Sydney, I was attending a night school class, and we'd finished, and it was about 9:30 at night. My friend and I were walking towards my car, and I had my habit is to hang my car keys on my little finger, and on this occasion, I don't know how, but the keys slipped off, but of all places for them to fall, they fell down a drain.
2: Oh, no. So what'd you do?
4: We just stood looking at each other laughing because it was just such a shock that that's where they went. Anyway, we ended up ringing, because there's nobody on site, and we ended up ringing the fire brigade, and they did come. I think it was about 10, I can't remember the exact time. It was embarrassing more than anything, but ever since that time, whenever I'm walking with my keys in my hand and I see a grate, you know, a grill, I'm like, oh, hang on to my keys.
2: Put them in your handbag, Candace.
4: Yeah, that's right. That's right.
2: Thank you so much for your call.
4: That was a long time memory. I had forgotten all about it until I was listening to you just recently.
2: Oh, I'm glad I got to bring up a memory for you, Christine.
4: Yeah, all good.
2: Thank you. Candace has given us a call. Candace, what? Something got stuck that required outside help.
5: We decided to put up a pop-up tent in our front room for our kids to camp in because it was the middle of winter. Except I started to put the tent up and the pole just sort of sprung into action and my finger got stuck in the middle of the pole. So I was stuck in the middle of our front room with my finger stuck, and I said to my two kids, you need to run and go and get some help. So they ran to the next door neighbour, who came over to me with my finger stuck in the tent in the middle of the lounge room, pulled my finger out. I lost a chunk of my finger, but it was all okay. And the kids still got to camp, but don't put tents up in your house is the moral of the story.
2: Candace, you just soldiered on. I'm so proud of you.
5: Yes, and also know your neighbours because you're going to need them sometime.
2: Oh, that is brilliant. Thank you, Candace. And one more. We are getting things stuck left, right and centre. Rachel has called. Hey, Rachel.
6: Hey, Beck. How you doing?
2: I'm doing good. What got stuck?
6: So I haven't had one of these for a long time, which has reminded me I really need to go and book it, a reflexology.
7: So I was sat in the chair, and you know how you pull up your pants. I had pants on. I had skinny jeans on. You pull them up just to, you know, give them room to work, massage the calf, everything like that. So when it came to the end of the lovely reflexology and I went to pull my pant leg down, I could not get it past my calf. It was well and truly wedged above my calf. The lovely lady who had done the reflexology tried Vaseline, moisturizer, anything to get this pant leg over my calf, and it would not budge. So in the end, I just had to say, look, you're just going to have to cut that bottom hem because this is not moving. So she snipped that with the scissors, and they came down. But yeah, it would not budge.
2: Oh, I bet you so many people have been stuck in skinny jeans. You would not be the first person, Rachel.
7: I know, note to self, do not wear skinny jeans to reflexology. I haven't done that since.
2: That is brilliant. Rachel, thank you so much for your call. Thank you to everyone who got in contact to let me know what's something that you got stuck that required outside help. Here's Miles Smith with Stargazing. You're on Sunshine.

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7: Good evening, I'm Chris McCarthy. Labor's push to cap allied health services for veterans at $5,000 has been stopped by the Senate. The opposition, Greens and Independents joined forces to thwart the government's move. Labor had been hoping to save more than $700 million from the measure. The opposition's Michaelia Cash says the issue needs to be abandoned.
8: These are men and women who served Australia. Some have come back to our great country carrying injuries. And what does Anthony Albanese do? He looked at them, he looked at their treatment, and he saw them nothing but as a budget saving. That is a morally bankrupt Prime Minister.
7: One Nation leader Pauline Hanson has been labelled weak and pathetic as her feud with Liberal MP Andrew Hastie escalates. Mr Hastie is demanding One Nation remove a cartoon from social media accounts describing him as a traitor. Senator Hanson says the cartoon is satire. Mr Hastie claims he's been targeted after testifying in the Ben Robert Smith defamation case. Researchers have found parts of western New South Wales have seen seven times the number of cases of motor neuron disease than the global average. The Macquarie University study found areas with intensive agricultural activity have the most cases. Dr. Lyndall Hendon says while the numbers are high, they can't yet make a definitive link between farming and MND.
9: Environmental exposures are definitely on our list of things to look at. But we can't say for certain. We don't have data to confirm anything like that. So we would like to look into that, but we'd also like to look into genetics to see whether or not genes are playing a role here as well.
7: Experts warn thousands of home buyers could be at risk of negative equity due to falling prices and potential interest rate rises. Analysis has found half of the properties purchased in Sydney and Melbourne in the past 12 months are now worth less than their purchase price. And US President Donald Trump has promised a $5,000 payment for every American if his party is successful in the upcoming midterm elections. He's made the pledge at the Republican National Convention. Mr. Trump has promised the payout if they're successful in both the House and the Senate.
10: Because of our tremendous strength and success economically, I will issue a dividend to every adult citizen in the United States of America for $5,000.
7: Checking sport, Western Bulldogs defender Buku Kamis has signed a 5-year deal, keeping him at the club until at least 2031. Fremantle's Brandon Walker has been ruled out of their semi-final clash with Geelong following an ankle injury sustained in last week's shock loss to Hawthorn. And thousands of NFL fans have turned out at Melbourne's kickoff festival as a part of the build-up for tomorrow's blockbuster at the MCG. The LA Rams trained at Marvel Stadium after flying in this morning, 6 days after the San Francisco 49ers. That's the latest. I'm Chris McCarthy.
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13: Weather.
2: Today's forecast is sunshine for your business. 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
13: Take a look at your weather for the next couple of days. Tomorrow's going to be mostly sunny. It's dropping down to 11 with a high of 26. Saturday, showers easing and 21. Have your Sunday, partly cloudy and 21. Right now in East Vic Park, it's 21 degrees.
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13: 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I pray that the Lord who gives peace will always bless you with peace. 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

0: Imagine Dragons on Top of the World on Sunshine with Beck and Morrow. It's 18 minutes away from 6 o'clock. Stick around because we're going to be joined up next by Dr. Kelsey Prabawasia from Nature Play WA, talking about how boredom is good for kids. It's on the way after Stars Go Dim and Holy next.
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0: 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It's Becca Morrow with you, and it's time to talk all things nature play.
1: Who wants to play video games?
2: 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Go outside. Outside is good.
3: Oh, wow.
4: It's beautiful.
5: That's right, outside is good and it's beautiful, and joining us to talk about how good it is, Nature Play WA CEO Dr. Kelsey Prabhawasia. G'day Kelsey, how are you today?
6: Hi, Mario. I'm doing really well, thank you.
0: Now, after this chat, I'm going to play it back to my kids because we are talking about how boredom is actually good for our kids.
5: Love it.
6: Yes, we are. My job today is to explain why boredom is the best.
5: Tell us, boredom is the best. Why is it not a bad thing, Kelsey?
6: Well, we know our kids are really, really busy. Probably current generation of kids are the busiest kids we've ever seen, which means they don't get much time for unstructured downtime and their nervous systems don't get that reset. You know, when you're constantly busy and you just don't get that reset and it just builds and builds and builds and builds, and us adults often experience that too. So they don't get the chance to chill out, be bored and use their imagination and create new things much. So when that opportunity comes, it's really valuable. And we find that it challenges the kids to think about what they want to do and then create that opportunity for themselves. So because they don't get much chance for it in their days, it's really valuable. And then they get to develop some good skills.
0: So what happens when we let them just make their own fun?
6: Yeah, well, firstly, we have to let them. And usually that's can be a little bit painful. You've got to get through the whinging and then probably the request for screens. And once you've got over that, I usually say go outside because that's the easiest, best way to get the creativity going. But they get creative. They often will do things that are a little bit riskier because they're feeling like, whoa, you know, this is unusual. Let's do something a bit fun. But often when we're not facilitating something for the kids, they have to plan and communicate, which is something that kids don't get a lot of opportunity for. And it's really empowering for them. And it doesn't matter what age they are, you know, whether they're 3 or 15, if all of a sudden the ball's in their court and they get to decide what they're doing and execute that, that's a pretty cool feeling.
5: So outdoor space is obviously the perfect place for that kind of imagination and, you know, that play being executed?
6: Yeah, yeah. So we know when we go outside, whether it's kids or adults, we get a reduction in cortisol, which is our stress hormone. And then we also just get an increase in endorphins, which are good for, you know, increasing our energy and then also giving us a sense of calm. And with that comes that sense of freedom and creativity. So just by going outside, letting nature do its thing, already kids are likely to be more creative. And then, of course, they don't feel the same restrictions, whether it's physically restricted because they're not in a, you know, in a house or a room that you can't move certain ways in, but also sort of creatively and for their imagination. It's so much easier to be more imaginative when you're outside. So, you know, the space is diverse. Maybe it's the wind or the clouds or it's the gum nuts or the dirt or something that'll kind of take you to a certain way that you wouldn't have that opportunity if you're inside. So outside's just great.
0: Oh, I love it. I actually might take some of that advice just personally for myself. I might just tell my kids, let's go be bored together.
5: Yeah, outside. Well, it's not boring.
0: It's true.
5: The thing.
6: Any of us that remember daydreaming, it's such a novelty these days, and it's beautiful to be able to watch the clouds and have a daydream.
5: Yeah, that pressure to entertain kids just it's got to stop. We got to, because there's so much creativity for them. Dr. Kelsey, we love chatting to you, and we love encouraging the kids to get outside. Thanks so much for joining us again today.
6: Thank you. Thanks for the opportunity.
0: That was Dr. Kelsey Prabhawasia from Nature Play WA. You're on Sunshine with Becca Morrow.

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1: Hello, Sunshine family. It's Grace with your traffic update. We are incident-free at the moment, which is some good news. Now, to the freeway northbound, busy Rowley Road, Mill Point Road to Mounts Bay Road, Ocean Reef Road, and further north at Shenton Avenue. Southbound, Sohay Street to Mill Point Road, Manning Road and Belia Drive to Anchortel Road. The Graham Farmer Freeway is busy westbound as well. And a quick reminder, the AFL is on at Optus Stadium this Friday night with the gates opening at 4:30pm. Please allow for extra travel time. Delays are expected. And drive safe. That's the latest from Main Roads.
2: Thank you so much. It has been Drive with Becca Morrow. 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

0: Tonight, the moment a glass ceiling collapses at Curtin University, killing a young tradie, injuring three others. A northern suburbs music teacher who previously taught at five private schools accused of child exploitation. A driving rampage through Morley Galleria takes a surprise turn in court. And don't panic, that's the message from Dockers coach Justin Longmuir, head of tomorrow night's do or die final against the Cats.
1: This is Nine News Perth with Michael Thompson.
0: Good evening. Vision of a glass rooftop collapse at Curtin University in which a young carpenter died has been released today by the courts. Comes as the family of Jonathan Hartshorn fight for the company responsible to face the toughest penalty possible. And a warning, the images in this report are confronting.
2: Seconds before a deadly construction site disaster, workers unaware of the danger above until it's too late. Panel by panel, the glass roof comes crumbling down, shards showering those below. Falling 20 metres to his death, apprentice carpenter Jonathan Hartshorn, the 23-year-old working on the Curtin University site helping install the roof. The fall also leaving three other people seriously injured. Fabrication company Elsdon admitting responsibility 6 years later. The court heard how the collapse was caused by defective welding on steel trusses, which were welded off-site but not supervised by any qualified person from the company. Little comfort to his heartbroken family.
3: I really don't care that they plead guilty at the last minute. They should have done it before. It's really a living nightmare that we have to face every day.
2: Elsdon won't face jail time, with industrial manslaughter laws only brought in after the Curtin roof collapse. Jonathan's family now pushing for the maximum penalty, a $2 million fine. The fabrication company due to be sentenced in a matter of weeks. Amanda Sabatino, Nine News.
0: A music teacher who worked at several schools in our northern suburbs is behind bars tonight, accused of producing child abuse material. It's alleged David Hicks secretly filmed students who came to his home for private lessons.
4: He was a trusted music teacher at five northern suburb schools and tutored privately at his Hillary's home. It was during these one-on-one sessions, police say David Hicks preyed on children. The 34-year-old accused

0: accused of secretly recording two students on separate occasions in May, while both were changing out of their school uniforms. Child abuse detectives raiding his home last week after an investigation into alleged inappropriate behaviour. On his laptop, they allegedly found images of more than 100 male children depicted nude. Some of them were of children swimming at Craigie Leisure Centre. Police say they'd been edited and altered into child abuse material. The teacher's bail was refused this afternoon, the magistrate not convinced he could follow strict conditions. Police telling the court they're still analysing his devices and further charges are likely. Anyone with information that can help is urged to report it. Rachel Clifford, Nine News.
1: A driver who sped through a Galleria shopping centre in a meth-fuelled psychosis has been given the chance to pay for some of the repair bill before he's sentenced. The 47-year-old's parents today offering up $50,000 on his behalf.
2: Screaming through Morley Galleria at 4:30 in the morning. Target's roller shutter bears the brunt of this driver's psychosis. The door repeatedly rammed, the ute drives in, before taking off, damaging a cafe shop fitting. Back outside, it's up and over a retaining wall as the rampage continues. Adam Craig James was behind the wheel, under the influence of meth, seen here smashing the Hilux into a restaurant window. He then made his way into a bar, pouring himself a beer, before police caught up with him.
3: Give me one hand.
2: He pleaded guilty to aggravated burglary and multiple counts of damage. Behind bars since August last year, his lawyer argued for no further jail time, saying the 47-year-old was suffering poor mental health and tried to seek help from a psychiatrist before the incident, and accepts what he did was inexcusable. A judge said it would be to his benefit to pay for at least some of the $155,000 in damage before he's sentenced. His parents offering up $50,000 on his behalf.
4: Is there anything at all you can say on behalf of Mr. James and how remorseful he is?
2: Whether he'll avoid more jail time, the judge said, was a line ball decision. While he was granted bail by the district court ahead of his sentencing next month, Adam James can't walk free just yet. He has to front a magistrate on Monday over other charges relating to the same crime spree. Jamie Freestone, Nine News.
1: Pauline Hanson is facing calls to take down a video that repeatedly describes Liberal MP Andrew Hastie as a traitor. The former SAS captain believes the attacks stem from his evidence against accused war criminal Ben Robert Smith.
5: National Flag Day starts with an old favourite and a reminder of what it's all about.
6: The shared responsibility to our democracy.
5: This one has a vibrant contest at its heart.
7: It's providing a blank check for political censorship to the minister.
5: The coalition opposing the government's so-called digital duty of care that would slap big tech with big fines if they publish seriously harmful material.
8: It's a bill that will allow the government to dictate what you can say and see.
9: They are opposing the protection of children from pornographic content online.
5: At issue, a proposal to give the communications minister the power to decide what is harmful.
10: A Trojan horse to censor Australians online.
5: Somewhat ironically, the same day the coalition was decrying political censorship, it was also demanding Pauline Hanson take down a video that offends Liberal MP Andrew Hastie.
7: I'm not suggesting that it should be illegal to put up a cartoon. What I'm saying is it should be taken down.
5: Former SAS captain Andrew Hastie has been the regular target of Pauline Hanson's satirical videos.
11: Traitor, sellout. Washed up, gutless maggot.
12: I have never called him a traitor.
13: Pauline Hanson, she's just got this habit of gaslighting, saying one thing, doing another thing.
14: That shows Pauline Hanson to be weak and glass-jawed.
5: Hastie's fiercest defender, a fellow veteran.
15: She's a hypocrite.
5: Crossbencher Jackie Lambie. And boy, is she cross with Hanson.
15: She's finished. I'm on to you now. I told you, I warned you years ago to leave my bloody veterans alone. Well, now you've got Lambie. And I'm fuming. Absolutely fuming. That woman is disgusting.
5: Don't mess with Jackie. Andrew Probyn, Nine News.
1: The state has lost an attempt to overturn the basis of a judgment which awarded child sex abuse survivor Dion Barber a record payout. The 46-year-old now hopefully can move forward and heal after years of anguish.
3: It's a bittersweet moment for Dion Barber.
16: He's going to be
17: relieved, ecstatic that it's finally over. A win, not only for myself, for anyone else coming up and doing the same as what I've done. It's a stick it to the government.
3: A WA court throwing out the state's bid to appeal elements of his historic win.
18: The appeal was also about seeking a significant reduction in Dion's damages award for the horrendous harm that he suffered. And again, that ground and the entire appeal has been dismissed.
3: The 46-year-old received $2.85 million in damages last year over sexual abuse he endured while in state care. The WA government then launching this appeal, but committed to paying his compensation in full.
17: You can't just pass the buck all the time. Like, there's still people and people's feelings, and it does destroy us.
3: WA's top judge calling it a gratuitous exercise. Chief Justice Peter Quinlan asking the state if the purpose was to avoid matters going to court so they can be settled for less or nothing. The court hearing, there are 175 similar claims currently being considered by WA.
18: The government must look very closely at the conduct of the department. It is shameful and disgraceful.
3: The state's decision to take Dion Barber to trial and then hear to the appeals court will end up costing WA taxpayers close to $4 million. It's a significant figure and it could have been avoided.
17: It should never have gone this far.
3: Holly Edward-Smith, Nine News. And it has been an incredibly difficult 12 months for Dion Barber on several fronts. Separate to this state government appeal, he's also been locked in a battle with Centrelink. It follows his record compensation payout. The federal program now seeking recovery payments due to previous unemployment benefits to the tune of more than $215,000. And while the 46-year-old sought to be exempt due to the nature of his case, Michael, tonight we can reveal that after months of back and forth, it hasn't been wiped, but has been revised down to $160,000.
1: Holly, thank you. An aged care giant is being forced to hand back almost $200,000 after it ripped off residents with sneaky fees for free-to-air TV and Wi-Fi. Federal government cracking down on dodgy providers.
19: Michael Clare couldn't believe his eyes. $12 a day for alcohol his mother will never drink.
20: Mum's been a teetotaler all her life. She doesn't like alcohol.
19: The 90-year-old is in an aged care residence in Brisbane. The provider, R-Care, accused of ripping off its residents.
20: Wi-Fi and Foxtel that mum had no idea how to use. It's gouging, plain and simple.
19: Last November, the Albanese government changed how Australians in aged care were charged for so-called lifestyle options. It allowed some providers to get greedy. $5 per day for residents to watch their own TV in their room. Fitness classes, extra. The opportunity to choose between two meals, extra. A daily $2.50 charge, adding up to a whopping $900 a year for one night out at a restaurant.
21: Unfortunately, we saw some of them taking older folks for a ride.
19: Australia's biggest aged care provider, Opal Healthcare, has been forced to refund $190,000 back to its residents after charging them for services they used to get for free.
21: If they were provided free prior to November 1 last year for the person, they must be provided ongoing with no additional cost.
19: The government is sort of stopping the rort. It's amending the legislation, but it means we now have a two-tiered system. Those in aged care who are lucky enough to get in before the changes and those who gone in after. So they can't gouge those who signed up before November 2025, but they can afterwards. Is that right?
21: We still expect providers to provide all of the necessities and the comforts that should be expected within residential aged care.
20: They still haven't solved the problem of this type of price gouging.
19: Conor McGovern, Nine News.
1: Anticipation is building ahead of tomorrow night's do or die clash between the Dockers and Geelong. Finals footy bringing big business to WA too, with bars and restaurants full and accommodation providers booked out.
0: Painting our port city purple, one pint at a time. The Ray Hotel in Fremantle preparing for a purple wave tomorrow as finals fever grips Perth.
16: I'm actually quite happy for where we are. I want us to win, don't get me wrong, but may the best team win, and I choose to believe that we are the best team.
0: Nervous fans desperately trying to avoid a repeat of last week's shock loss to Hawthorn.
16: I could not even do the meet raffle because, yeah, I did not feel like myself.
0: The venue also giving away a motorbike. Signed by some of the club's best.
16: Oh, we got Wassey, we got Justin Longmuir, oh, we got JT, Sonny.
0: The Purple Army heading to the stadium is getting bigger too, and businesses are cashing in.
22: The Dockers having such a great season, winning so many games. This is probably right up there with the busiest season we've had.
3: While the Dockers have no room for error tomorrow night, there may be no rooms vacant here in Fremantle for fans hoping to stay in the Port City if they make the grand final, with some accommodation providers charging thousands of dollars a night.
0: The Cats settling into Perth, Geelong fans, both old and new, keen to make their presence felt.
3: Not worried, but it's going to be a close one, so they've got to be on.
0: While the Dockers coach is hoping to keep the crowd alive.
23: All year we've given them something to cheer for, right? And we didn't do that last week, and that's on us. So I don't need to give the fans a message. If we give them something to cheer for, they'll get behind us. And
0: Emma Griffiths, Nine News.
1: A beautiful spring day in Perth, but Natalia, it's just a taste of what's to come tomorrow.
24: Yes, Tomo, it is looking good. Ideal conditions for the Dockers clash tomorrow. Clear skies, 26 the top, and it'll be about 20 degrees when it kicks off. 11.1 was our low around 6:30 this morning. We had a top of 23.5 around 3:30 this afternoon. Across the suburbs today, it reached 23.2 at Swanbourne, 23.1 at the airport, Jandakot and Hillary's. A very slow moving trough and low are bringing showers and cloud to the interior of the state, but it is starting to clear. The fine weather in Perth is thanks to a high pressure system, and a west coast trough means warmer temperatures tomorrow. It is getting hot next week. I'll have the details later, Tomo.
1: Things are heating up. Natalia, thank you. The Perth homes falling in price. Next this hour, latest data from Cotality on WA's property downturn. Donald Trump promises $5,000 to every American, but there is a catch. Nepal asks for a financial lifeline in the wake of the avalanche disaster, and the Dockers' approach to combat high-pressure semi-final stakes.
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1: Perth's most expensive homes are leading WA's property downturn, falling more than lower-priced houses. New data from property group Cotality shows those at the top end have dropped 3.4% in value since a record high March to $1.3 million, while homes in the lower 25% of Perth's market dropping 2.8% to a median price of just under $885,000. A rugby player turned journalist who once described Alan Jones as a tumour on society today gave evidence in the veteran broadcaster's indecent assault trial. Peter Fitzsimons was cross-examined in court over a phone call with complainant C, who tearfully confided in the newspaper columnist back in 2019.
4: Journalist Peter Fitzsimons was a former Wallaby. He was used to locking heads. Today he was up against his former coach, Alan Jones.
5: Good to see the old coach. Strange.
4: Fitzsimons hailed Jones as a genius rugby coach as he kicked off his evidence in the veteran broadcaster's indecent assault trial. The court heard in October 2019, a man who can only be known as Complainant C confided in Fitzsimons on the telephone. The journalist told the court he sounded deeply upset and emotionally traumatised by Jones's alleged behaviour, which included groping and kissing. On one occasion, romantically. Fitzsimons said Complainant C admitted pushing Jones away and was revolted at what had happened. The court heard Jones's radio rival, Ray Hadley, had asked Fitzsimons to speak to Complainant C, aware that he and along with investigative journalist Kate McClymont were pursuing a story about Jones. He sent a text to his colleague, "Call if you can, double bingo." Under cross-examination by Jones's barrister Gabriel Bashir, Peter Fitzsimons admitted targeting the broadcaster in numerous articles in 2018, even describing him as a tumour on this city. "You were publicly and unashamedly anti-Jones," he was asked. Almost proudly, he replied. Was Peter Fitzsimons any good as a player?
5: That's the best question.
4: The court is expected to hear from the third of six complainants when the trial resumes on Monday. Damien Ryan, Nine News.
1: Donald Trump has promised voters, "We win, you win," in the lead-up to the country's midterm election. The US president offering a cash incentive to voters at a rally in Dallas, Texas.
6: At the so-called Trumpapalooza, a headline act that needs no introduction. The US president center stage and off script at a national convention for the history books.
7: Welcome to the first ever midterm convention of any party.
6: Rallies like this are traditionally reserved for the lead-up to presidential elections. Now, the grand old party wants to build momentum ahead of the midterms, a crucial litmus test for any presidency.
7: So I'm asking you to pretend that I'm on the ballot. I'm on the ballot. Just one more time.
6: The polls show support for this president is slipping, with fears local candidates will be punished at the polls for Donald Trump's handling of the war with Iran.
8: I don't believe that support is slipping. I believe that polling is inaccurate.
9: Political spectacle driven by strategy. Donald Trump knows he already has the votes of these Republican diehards squared away. Now he just needs them to go home and rally their own troops.
6: Thousands of Republicans have descended on Dallas for the two-day event.
10: We love him so much. I mean, look at my shirt.
11: Oh, it's a bedazzled Donald Trump.
10: Yes, it is.
6: Trump superfans already sold on his vision for America. But for those who don't buy it, there's now cash to consider.
7: If the Republicans win the House of Representatives and the United States Senate, I will issue a dividend to every adult citizen in the United States of America for $5,000.
6: A promise that could cost the U.S. government $1.35 trillion. The president stopping short of saying exactly where the cash would come from. Another question looming. Who takes the reins come 2028?
0: Next going to be Barron. It's going to be a Trump dynasty.
3: Yes, a dynasty, yes.
12: It's going to be J.D. or Marco.
7: And I want you to remember me in 4 or 5 years when this country's rocketing. Remember, I'm the one that got it started.
6: In Dallas, Texas, Lily Greer, 9 News.
1: Nepal will ask for $5 billion in funding from other countries as it looks to rebuild after the devastating floods that swept through villages. The nation wants richer nations to contribute, saying poorer countries are bearing the brunt of disasters fueled by climate change. Prince of Wales, the Princess Royal and our own Queen Mary are among thousands who have descended on Oslo. To farewell Norway's King Harald V, crowds lined the streets as the funeral procession made its way through the Norwegian capital, led by his son and successor, King Haakon VIII. He was 89. A Russian drone attack on a shopping centre in Ukraine has killed 2 people and left 14 others injured. Meanwhile, this is the moment Kyiv launched a similar attack targeting the Russian city of Sochi. No deaths have been reported, but authorities say dozens of people were injured. The Dockers are taking a calm approach into their must-win semi-final. Paddy, their season goes on the line tomorrow night.
13: All or nothing, Tomo. It's a must-win home final, and Justin Longmuir has a simple message. The coach reassuring the importance of staying composed in the high-pressure match in front of a sold-out Optus Stadium crowd.
14: Yeah, well, don't panic. Yeah, don't panic too much. And that's what we spoke about it earlier. We've got to make sure that we just approach this week the same as what we would have done if it was round 5 and we lost.
13: Victory would cement Fremantle's first preliminary final appearance since 2015. And later in the bulletin, Tomo, Justin Longmuir's changes for that semi-final clash tomorrow. And a former Docker finds a new home, his 4th AFL club. That and more sport came up at 6:45.
1: Looking forward to it. He can play too.
13: He can.
1: Paddy, thank you. Claims of lives at risk. 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Next this hour, patients claim poor conditions are exposing them to health hazards. Fears a washed-up baby whale may have died of bird flu. Apple betting 2 screens are better than 1 with its new folding iPhone. Why an Aussie insect is being named after Taylor Swift.
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0: cystic fibrosis patient at a Netherlands clinic claimed lives are at risk due to poor conditions. One patient asked to meet with a psychologist on an outdoor bench amidst urgent calls to upgrade the facility at Sir Charles Gairdner Hospital.
1: Sophie Worthington fights to keep well every day.
2: I have permanent lung damage that will never go away.
1: Living with cystic fibrosis, she requires care from specialists several times a year, attending the outpatient respiratory clinic at Sir Charles Gairdner Hospital.
2: It does not meet standards of care for Australia for cystic fibrosis.
3: The facility itself is actually over 50 years old.
1: People living with cystic fibrosis should avoid close contact with other sufferers. This helps to prevent cross-contamination.
2: Depending on the bacteria, it can be devastating.
1: But a reality. The 39-year-old once asked to see a psychologist on a bench outside. Another visit, she was crammed inside a waiting room with other CF patients.
2: One gentleman, also in the waiting room, looked around and he said, "Does anyone else here have CF?" And four of us in the waiting room were sat together in close proximity and we were all really uncomfortable, and I could detect a sense of anxiety in the air.
1: The North Metropolitan Health Service have completed a business case for the redevelopment of the respiratory clinic, but they're still waiting for the state government to respond.
3: Commit to a plan and funding and a timeline to redevelop or refurbish the cystic fibrosis outpatient clinic, which currently isn't safe.
1: Cystic Fibrosis WA launching a petition which now has more than 1,000 signatures.
4: It is a very bloody difficult sight, and we're going to have to make some tough decisions about the future of the precinct.
1: But for those forced to attend the clinic now, talks of future plans can't come soon enough. Holly Edward-Smith, Nine News.
0: A baby whale that washed up dead on a South Australian beach will be tested for bird flu. The juvenile humpback was found by walkers on Dump Beach near the popular tourist town of Victor Harbour. Apart from hundreds of birds, seven mammals have so far tested positive, including two foxes, two dolphins and three seals. Apple has unveiled the first foldable iPhone, which, when fully opened, also offers its largest ever phone display. But the high-tech product comes with a hefty price tag.
5: For new Apple boss John Ternus, the stakes of this launch are high. His first and the company's first folding iPhone.
6: iPhone Duo represents the incredible creativity, ingenuity and dedication of teams across Apple.
5: The iPhone Duo is shaped like a passport and opens like a book to expose a bigger screen that orients in various ways.
7: This phone is for consumers, consumers of content. If you want to watch videos, you open your phone, you get a bigger screen. Whether you're traveling, whether you're at home, it's about having that bigger screen without having to carry a second device.
5: There are other foldable phones on the market. Samsung, Motorola and Google all have them. The difference with the iPhone Duo, no crease on the screen thanks to a non-reflective surface and 100 components in the hinge.
8: It is the most transformational iPhone since the original, and it brings some new capabilities, but it's still remarkably familiar. It's still an iPhone.
5: It also brings a host of innovative features.
8: So easy just to move an app to the left or right and then bring up another app next to it, and suddenly you're multitasking across two different app experiences.
9: There can be little doubt that Apple products are generally considered expensive. The foldable iPhone, though, well, it's in a different league.
5: The base model of the iPhone Duo will retail in Australia just short of $3,500.
7: This is $800 more than the equivalent Samsung phone. So, yeah, it's very expensive, and I think that will be to their detriment, but not enough to make this at all a failure.
5: And the top of the range with the largest storage, that will retail at almost $5,900. Eddie Meyer, Nine News.
0: A warning for parents tonight with a new study out of Queensland finding alarming levels of sunscreen ingredient homosalate in children. The UV filter is linked to hormone disruption, the TGA reviewing how much of the ingredient is allowed in Australian sunscreen, saying the risks are minimal compared to those of sun exposure. Melbourne is in the grip of NFL fever as the city prepares to host the historic first official game on Australian soil. Visiting fans say it feels like the Super Bowl. The whole town getting behind the 49ers and the Rams.
10: Touchdown 28 hours before kickoff. The LA Rams cutting it fine, but finally here. And it was clearly a bit fresh for these Californians.
11: Still cool, but it's fine.
12: Oh, it's fantastic.
11: Excited to be in Melbourne?
12: Yes, ma'am.
11: No, feel good.
10: The tight turnaround to game day is a deliberate Rams tactic. They're determined to dodge jet lag and just stick to LA time. But they did squeeze in a visit to get a feel of tomorrow's stage, where the fans are convinced they'll be on their game.
13: There to handle business, get in and get out with the victory.
10: On the flip side, a week in town has the 49ers feeling like locals. They're bringing the big vibes and the big bling.
14: This is game day ready. Get the win in Australia. Beat LA. Let's go!
15: We're pumped up for the big game tomorrow. We're excited.
11: You're a brave man wearing that in this crowd.
12: Good atmosphere, though.
10: And that's the case right across the city. NAB estimates the buzz will bring in around $300 million this weekend, backed up by this long line for official merch, because not everyone arrived this prepared with a fresh game day fit.
16: It's kind of chilly when I got here, so it actually fits perfect.
10: While the focus is on the football, it'll also come with an epic show. The US Marines and Australian Air Force are putting the finishing touches on a sky-high spectacle.
17: For me, it's going to be the best view in the house. What an incredible squad, an incredible history, working with them to plan this and pull this off.
10: And the Jonas Brothers have arrived to headline the halftime show. It's all a sign of good things to come, and there are already calls for a Melbourne-based Super Bowl.
18: I see the vision, and it's already, you know, kind of coming to fruition.
19: Let's do this one first. How about that?
11: Now, tomorrow will be the first time a regular season NFL match has ever been played in Australia, and technically, it is on Rams home turf. Now, sure, they've arrived at the 11th hour, but if you ask these guys, the MCG is about to become whose house?
20: Rams house!
14: It's about to be on and cracking!
10: Stephanie Anderson, Nine News.
0: Scientists in the US have caught the Swifty bug and can't seem to shake it off, naming a new species of Australian insect after the international superstar. The Swifty Phyllis Taylorae is predominantly found on Australian she-oak trees across the country. Their red and pale yellow appearance, similar to Taylor's iconic blonde hair and red lips. Medical marvel. That's next. A miracle drug doubles the survival rate for one of our deadliest cancers.
21: A nasty sell-off on the share market as the price of oil jumps again.
0: Why Tom Jones lets rip after getting the sack. And the Dockers duo back for their must-win final against the Cats.
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25: Hey, it's Larry and Dan here. We got highlights for you from this morning's show. We had a great time. We were talking all about the bottom row of apps on your phone. What's the best use of that?
26: When I reflect on mine...
25: Yeah, what's your bottom
26: I think
25: row?
26: I need to update it. So mine goes my messages.
25: Yep.
26: Then
25: how many unread messages you got?
26: No, we weren't doing this.
25: Never mind. Carry on.
26: Oh, gosh, there's over 600.
25: Oh, wow, flex. Weird flex.
26: So I had messages.
25: Yep.
26: Phone.
25: Yep.
26: Then I had FaceTime.
25: Why?
26: I don't know. I know. It does. That part doesn't make sense.
25: That makes no sense.
26: And then I have my music.
25: But why would you have FaceTime?
26: I don't
25: down
26: know.
25: The how often are you FaceTiming people?
26: Well, you know what? I think this is just how the phone came, and I've just kept it.
25: I'm telling you, it didn't.
26: I don't remember you putting this manually, but
25: that's
26: there you go.
25: Weird. FaceTime should not be down.
26: No,
25: there.
26: I know. I agree. So now I need something else to replace it. Especially, I like the rest of the setup.
25: Especially because you can just go to phone, right? And go,
26: I know,
25: and go to the contact.
26: I know.
25: And,
26: you were saying this to me yesterday.
25: FaceTime, right?
26: I look like
25: now,
26: a fool.
25: Look, this is Apple thing. Android users, I think there's a dock down the bottom of your like apps you always use. I guess. I don't know. I refuse to use that phone because it confuses me greatly. But I reckon out there, there is some interesting bottom row setups.
26: Yeah.
25: And I want to know your bottom row setup. So Apple came out last night with this new foldable phone that looks hilarious, and it's like $4 billion.
26: Yeah, it's very expensive.
25: And it got us thinking, okay, this is in right now. Let's talk about this. Your bottom row app setup, what are you rocking with? Maybe you got music, maybe you got Waze, maybe you got other map apps.
26: Mm.
25: Maybe you got emails. Because you like emails.
26: Maybe, yeah. I'm really interested to know because I need to redo mine.
25: Okay,
26: so I
25: want to
26: know
25: right.
26: what works.
25: Yeah,
26: the ultimate bottom row setup.
25: Ultimate bottom row setup of apps. Courtney's is phone, mail, internet, mute.
0: The launch of a drug trial for pancreatic cancer is giving Australians greater hope of survival. It's one of the hardest to treat, with the treatment generating excitement in the medical community.
1: A standing ovation from thousands of top oncologists and researchers. Following the announcement that a new oral drug is making a difference to survival in patients fighting one of the most challenging and lethal cancers.
2: For years, we have been trying to find a drug that can biologically target pancreatic cancer.
1: Diraxonrasib shown to nearly double median survival in previously treated advanced cases, and it's just been approved in the US. Now that same drug is being trialled in Australia, this time given sooner to people newly diagnosed with disease that spread.
2: We are now trying to move this a little bit ahead.
1: 61-year-old Jane Cam's first signs were feeling bloated and a little reflux.
3: To get told you got cancer was pretty mind-blowing. I was doing chemo once a week, so making the trip down.
1: She's currently on a separate trial, which includes the new tablet.
3: It's held it stable. My cancer markers have dropped dramatically.
4: And it has been a game changer for Jane. It's really given her a lot more energy.
1: Diraxonrasib blocks the signals that help pancreatic cancer cells to grow. It targets KRAS mutations, a pathway which affects 90% of pancreatic cancers, and was once considered undruggable.
2: So the majority of people will be eligible for this trial.
1: Melbourne's Epworth Healthcare, one of three Australian sites recruiting.
3: The trial for me finishes shortly and we don't know what our next step is.
1: Gabriella Rogers, Nine News.
0: Billions have been wiped off the ASX as a soaring oil price and interest rate fears send investors scrambling to the exit. Here's more from finance editor Chris Kohler.
6: At one point, it was the worst day on our market since March. $33 billion wiped out by the close. All major sectors finished the day in the red. Big banks, miners and CSL all losing ground. And what today's fall means is that we're almost back to where we started the financial year. Stocks rose 5%, but they've given back pretty much all of it in the last 5 weeks, in round number terms anyway. A big part of the concern this week is the price of oil pushing above $100 a barrel. That's bad news for drivers, of course, but also central banks around the world because it could add to inflation. As it stands, the chance of another interest rate hike at the next RBA meeting is sitting at 72%. And finally, the Australian dollar is buying 72 US cents, 62 euro cents, and 53 British pence.
0: Let's take a look at the price of fuel across Perth tomorrow. The average run litre will decrease by 2 cents a litre to $2.12.3. But you can find it cheaper on Mandurah Road in Kwinana, on Collier Road in Bassendean, and on Farrell Road in Midvale. Diesel will increase by 1 cent a litre to $2.56.4. But you can find that cheaper on Marina Boulevard in Ocean Reef. War of words has erupted between singer Sir Tom Jones and The Voice UK. The program firing the 86-year-old after he starred for 13 seasons, Jones releasing this statement. To be clear, I did not want to leave. I love the show and really appreciate the audience. The only thing I know right now is that there's never a good time to fire an 86-year-old who's still pretty good at his job. And on that note, Paddy Sweeney's back with more sport. And Paddy, multiple changes for the Dockers' huge final.
5: 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Jesse's journey continues, his future now black and white. And Starstruck, a fan favourite, hits the Scorchers for six.
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26: Oh, hey, it's Leah and Dan. We're back again to bring you another highlight from our show this morning. Shannon was in and we had some chats.
25: Ian Camillo says, I have a science degree. That's handy. Cool. I have taught high school science. I have tutored in university bridging program. Do you think my teens ever wanted my help with their schoolwork? Of course not. Even if they were ranting and raving about not understanding it. I am able to sneak the occasional gold nugget of explanation in general conversation sometimes, though. These types of conversations where they don't realize they're learning something. Brilliant.
7: Yeah. You've got to be sneaky with
25: brilliant.
7: It. Like, it's almost like you need a psych degree as well as a parent.
25: Oh, yeah.
7: You know, just to get those.
26: To actually see the opportunity and take it. Martin in Manning says, always, I'm a lawyer.
25: Brilliant.
26: Mm. So I guess, does that mean just, you judging as well? Judge, the gavel?
25: Yeah, also just like objecting. Day-to-day life, I object. I concur.
26: Yeah. Or your son or your daughter bring a case and you bring the case back.
7: Yeah. Sustained. You're surrounded by criminals.
25: Absolutely, yeah. Also really good when your daughter does bring a guy home to meet the family, you just go bam, straight to like, you know, law mode. Okay, just tell me your last name. All right, cool. Yeah,
26: I feel
25: great.
26: Like you've thought this through,
25: date of birth?
26: Dan.
25: Oh, yeah. So much. So much.
26: Already.
25: I've got many a job in my head lined up when Ruby brings a guy home to meet us.
26: Oh, wow.
25: Like, yeah. I am a taxidermist. I'll do it to you too, buddy. Back off. We got Amy in South Guildford on the line. Good morning.
8: Good morning, guys.
25: Amy, how are you? We're great. Well. Tell us about your professional skill set and how your family take advantage of it.
8: All right, so I'm a physiotherapist, and it's not actually me that takes advantage, it's my 12-year-old son.
25: Yeah.
8: So he plays a lot of sport, and he will come home, and he'll be like, Mum, like, I've injured my knee, I can't move, like, I've broken something, there's a ligament done, like, he knows all the words. Yep. All the words.
25: Yep.
8: And then if we're out with other people, he's already convinced them that he's done an ACL or something.
25: This is my life as well, Amy. Exactly the same. Yep. Oh, he did anything. And oh, it's an ACL. No, it's not, bad.
8: It's an ACL. And then I'll be like, no, you're fine. And he's like, you just don't care. And I'm like, I've been observing you for the last half an hour. You've jumped around. You've stood up. There's not even a wince of pain on your face. And you'll love this bit. So the other day, I rang up a few months ago about my husband who had that cardiac arrest that I did CPR.
25: Oh, of course, Amy.
26: Yes.
8: And my dad goes, Miles, if your mum cares and starts to react, you should be worried because the last time I saw that, your dad died.
5: The Dockers have made two changes ahead of tomorrow night's blockbuster semi-final. Let's go live to Sean Lindsay and Sean. Corey Wagner and Judd McVie both return to face the Cats.
9: Paddy, Nathan O'Driscoll has been axed after last week's devastating qualifying finals loss. The winger playing in Fremantle's last 15 matches. Brandon Walker, the other out, failing a fitness test on his injured ankle. Their opponents Geelong naming an unchanged side. A preliminary final spot on the line tomorrow night, Fremantle desperate to keep their record-winning season alive.
13: Fremantle searching for September redemption. The coach calling for calm after last week's Docker shocker.
15: Oh, don't panic. Yeah, don't panic too much. The players are keen to get out there and right some wrongs.
13: Coach Justin Longmuir one win away from the club's first preliminary final since 2015. Opponents Geelong featuring an eight in the same period.
15: And last week, right? Yeah, you get an opportunity, we finish top, but if you don't quite get your first week right in the finals, you get another opportunity and Just like last week, we're 1 win away from prelim.
13: Frio planning for Patrick Dangerfield's best after his 5-goal outing against the Blues.
15: Clearly we can't allow him to have the sort of game that he had last week. You know, he's star of the competition. He's been in these situations a lot.
13: Luke Jackson instrumental the last time the two sides met. 3 goals from 28 disposals. The All-Australian ready for any extra attention.
15: It's hard to tag in the ruck. Sometimes it's hard to tag second efforts after a ruck contest, so expect him to throw something at us, but yeah, Jacko's prepared for that.
13: His counterpart, West Aussie Mitch Edwards, steeling himself for the pivotal battle.
11: If I get my game on point, I think it can stack up against his, hopefully, and if I can just nullify him, I think that's a win for us, so I'll be trying to do that, I think.
13: The 21-year-old was a member of the Dockers Next Generation Academy, now back home, running out against the Purple Army.
11: We just played in front of 96,000, so we're pretty used to the noise.
13: Sean Lindsay, Nine News.
5: Jesse Hogan will join a fourth club, the West Australian, now to continue his career at Collingwood. The All-Australian going back to Victoria after being told he wouldn't be offered a contract at the Giants.
12: There'll be more of this in 2027.
16: Knocks it through. Momentum shifter.
12: Jesse Hogan will add to his 190 games, Collingwood welcoming the 31-year-old to the club, which will be his fourth after the Giants, Demons and Dockers. The Magpies interested in Hogan since his 5-goal haul for WA in State of Origin in February. Meantime, as Brisbane awaits Saturday's semi-final against Adelaide, Lions veteran Dane Zorko signing on for a 16th season at the club, the 37-year-old lured by the temptation of more premiership success.
17: I wouldn't be playing if I didn't feel as though we were in a really strong window. I'd be more than happy to hand the baton over, but while we're still in this pretty good predicament to have, I want to try and capitalise as much as I have.
12: Teammate Zach Bailey penning an 8-year commitment earlier this week, the Livewire midfielder forward admitting he was almost a crow.
18: Throughout the year, it was 50-50. I think there was a bit of interest there and something that I had to consider, but I just love it here so much and I really wanted to get a deal done here.
12: The axe keeps falling at Carlton, the Blues delisting the Camporelli twins, Lucas and Ben. And North Melbourne's search for a new AFL coach is far from front of mind for AFLW coach Darren Crocker, who's been named on the Kangaroos selection panel.
19: To tell you the truth, I haven't really so sat down and had a good think about it since I actually got put on the selection panel.
12: Erin Harwood, Nine News.
5: To AFLW now, and Dockers ruck Mim Strom has been named to face Essendon on Sunday. The 24-year-old injuring her shoulder last week. Fremantle are confident she'll get through a fitness test.
20: She's been a warrior for us and really physical and tough. So, yeah, obviously we're hopeful that she gets through because she's an important player for us.
5: Victory over the winless Bombers would be the Dockers' third win from 5 games. WA Cricket CEO John Stevenson says there's no rush for the Scorchers to opt into Big Bash privatisation. Stevenson was adamant WA Cricket will take its time to get the decision right after Cricket Australia confirmed privatisation would go ahead.
27: We want to make sure whatever we do, the BBL continues to grow and the BBL is the number two competitor to the IPL. That's what we need to do.
5: Confirmation today, New Zealand big hitter Finn Allen won't return to the Scorchers, signing a 3-year deal with the Stars. Meantime, WA Cricket has unveiled statues of bowling legend Dennis Lilly, women's pioneer Zoe Goss and 19th century Aboriginal cricketer Joseph Nogglegott. To tennis now, and Coco Gauff saved 2 match points to reach the US Open semi-finals for just the second time in her career. The 2023 champion beating Mira Ondrejva to reach the final four, where she'll now face Elena Rybakina, who has dethroned Aryna Sabalenka as the women's best player in the world.
28: Well, she's a new world number one, so it's going to be a tough match.
5: French Open champion Alexander Zverev is into his first semi at Flushing Meadows since 2021. The men's top seed will face Karen Khachanov for a place in Monday's final. The LA Rams have held their one and only training session at Marvel Stadium today ahead of tomorrow's MCG clash with the San Francisco 49ers. They landed in Melbourne this morning, a preparation tactic that has been met with plenty of scrutiny.
1: Stepping out onto Marvel Stadium, it was almost a marvel in itself that the Rams were in any mood to train, given they landed only hours earlier. But doing it in style makes life a little easier.
2: It was crazy. Two-floor double-decker.
1: The fly-in, fly-out tactic has raised plenty of eyebrows, but the threat of jet lag appears to be of little concern.
3: Flight was great. We're well-rested. We feel good. Able to sleep through the night. Guys were comfortable. They seemed fresh, and get a good night rest tonight and be ready to rock tomorrow.
1: While 49ers quarterback Brock Purdy has been attracting much of the limelight during their Melbourne visits, he'll now have to share top billing with Rams quarterback Matthew Stafford.
4: It's a big-time buzz in the city, so excited to be here. You can just feel it walking through the streets or busting over to MCG like we did earlier today. It's a town that loves sports.
1: Now in his 18th season, Super Bowl champion Matthew Stafford and teammates were taking in every part of Marvel Stadium today, a much smaller venue than what they'll be experiencing tomorrow.
4: I think guys are excited to play, obviously, in Melbourne, in Australia, but at the same time, just excited to get out there and go hit somebody else.
1: Back in the US, the season officially got underway. The Seattle Seahawks beating the New England Patriots in the dying seconds.
10: Here is May. Quick look was close. Throwing it up in the end zone. Did he get the feet down? Job! Yes!
1: Joel Kennedy, Nine News.
5: So the NFL tomorrow morning, yes. Tom at the MCG, a nice entree for the mains ahead of tomorrow night, and I'm going to back the Dockers to beat the Cats, so they're going to bounce back.
0: Well, how much?
5: Five goals. You're more confident.
0: I reckon it's going to be a big win. I think it'll be a blowout. I think they'll win by over 10 goals.
5: That would be massive.
0: Paddy, thank you. And the weather tomorrow night, Natalia, it should be a beauty.
14: Yes, Tomo, clear skies, and the temperature should be about 20 degrees when the Dockers clash kicks off. I'll have weather next.
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0: if you'd like to sign your school up to Junior Weather Watch. To the charts, and a very slow-moving trough and low-pressure system are bringing showers and clouds to the interior of the state, but it is starting to clear. The fine weather in Perth is thanks to a high, and a west coast trough means warmer temperatures tomorrow. A cold front is due on Saturday, and that will be in the morning, but falls won't be too heavy. In other parts of the country tomorrow, a sunny 21 in Adelaide, cloud clearing and 16 in Melbourne for the NFL match, partly cloudy and 20 in Sydney, and a shower or two and 22 in Brisbane. In our north, the chance of morning fog in Broome ahead of sunshine and 31. Karratha going for 29 and 26 the top in Carnarvon. Further south, 27 the top for Geraldton, a mostly sunny 22 in Bunbury, and Kalgoorlie, it'll be cloudy again, but sunshine will finally return over the weekend. On the waters, northeasterly winds 15 to 20 knots, becoming northerly to about 10 knots in the middle of the day, then tending northwesterly 10 to 15 knots in the early afternoon. Seas around a metre and swell to 2 metres. Across the suburbs, mostly sunny and 24 in Joondalup, and 23 is the expected max in Mandurah. So the official forecast for Perth, it will be mostly sunny tomorrow. A warm top of 26 after it dips to 11 again tonight. It should be about 20 degrees when the big game kicks off. Looking ahead, showers easing on Saturday. We could get up to 4 millimetres in the morning. Sunday will be partly cloudy and 21 with the slight chance of a shower. Partly cloudy and 24 on Monday. Tuesday will be lovely blue skies and 27. Mostly sunny and a very warm 29 on Wednesday, ahead of a shower or two next Thursday. Pardon me, and smoke from fires in Indonesia has drifted to the northwest of our state around the Kimberley region, Tomo.
1: Natalia, thank you. Sounds like a perfect night for football tomorrow night. That's Nine News for this Thursday, September 10. Thanks for your company. Current Affair is next. Good night.
2: 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No one is holy like the Lord. There is no one besides you. There is no rock like our God.
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6: It's good.

Hi, this is Bruce Robinson from The Fathering Project. One of the most poignant things I do in my work is to break bad news to someone that they're going to die. For 26 years, I've been in charge of the course teaching medical students how to break bad news, something which is on the one hand difficult, but is also on the other hand one of the most rewarding things, which is to say to the patient, when you approach your cancer and its treatment, plan for the worst, but hope for the best. Hoping for the best, of course, means you don't give up, but planning for the worst is the poignant part. It may mean taking a trip to Uluru or Paris, something you've always wanted to do with your partner. But when it comes to the kids, they have to realise the kids are going to grow up without them. Their daughter will walk down the aisle and you won't be there. They'll graduate from high school or university, you won't be there to celebrate with them. This is stuff that everyone wants to avoid. Perhaps writing letters to their kids, telling them how much they appreciate them, how much they love them, how special they are, how wonderful they are, what gifts they are. And here's the point. They have given a gift to their children, even when they won't be there in the future, as hard as that is to face. If you'd like more information about this subject, Google The Fathering Project or myself, Dr. Bruce Robinson.

0: from faith to family. We're wholeheartedly connected. Sunshine.
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1: That was my bull, Kirk Franklin, there with his song, Something About the Name of Jesus. And I think that featured Rance Allen. What's up, family? You're welcome to the show tonight. I am your host, Nigel Adeyinka Onumadi, also known as Nigel O, and this is the Gospel Show here on Sunshine. Thanks for tuning in. Thanks for logging on. Thanks for, you know, firing up the app on your phone, on your tablet, turning on the DAB radio in your car, the FM radio in your car, wherever it is you're listening to us from. I am so glad you've done that. You probably think, yeah, that you say the same thing week in, week out, because I mean it. I look, honestly, if you guys are not listening, there's no point me sitting here doing this, playing the song, saying what I say, and you know, yeah, there's just absolutely no point. So I'm not going to waste your time, because you've done so much to be with me tonight. You've sacrificed your Spotify playlist or your YouTube podcast or whatever it is you listen to sometimes in your car to listen to this radio station, and I'm so glad you have done that. And if you can hear me, I'm speaking to you. Thank you for joining me. I'm going to play this song now from Israel Horton, the title of Israel's song, amongst many other songs I'm going to play later on tonight. This one is I Know Who I Am.

0: That was our very own CeCe Winans singing her version of the song Goodness of God. And before CeCe was Dietrich Haddon singing his song Glory. You're probably wondering, oh, you thought Goodness of God was written by CeCe Winans? Nah. It was originally released by Bethel Music, and I think it was Jen Johnson that wrote the song, but CeCe took it to another level, gave it worldwide acclaim, and just made it so famous. You're with Nigel O, and this is Gospel Show here on Sunshine.
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0: our very own Moses Bliss there with his song Miracle, Not a Tired Jesus. And before that was Rotimi Keys with the song Ayo. You're with Nigel O, and this is the Gospel Show here on Sunshine. I guess that's a good way, Mabel. That was kind of like the Afrobeat segment of the show that I told you a few months ago that would be happening from time to time. So that's a good way, it's a good segue into just reminding you all that Sinach, the lady who wrote and made the song Waymaker very famous, is coming to Perth on the 1st of October this year. Just Google Sinach Perth Waymaker Tour and you can get all the information that you need. Like I said last week and the week before that and the week before that, that our people are speaking to her people to try and organize an interview, to try and get onto the show, to say hello to you lovely people on this side of the world. Yeah, because she very rarely comes to Australia. I think this is the second time she's been to Australia in probably about 7 or 8 years. So we're working on it to try and get her a spot to say hello to you lovely folks, and we're hoping and praying that that's going to happen very soon. We're going to listen to a few messages from some of our sponsors, but right after those messages we have more music coming your way, so don't go anywhere. I'll be right back.
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0: And that was Chris Cobbins there with the song Love Notes. And before Chris was Patrick Duncan with his song All My Heart. You're with Nigel O, and this is the Gospel Show here on Sunshine. You know, I said this last week and I said the week before, I have not received any emails or letters or notes from people to say they're listening to the show. But I'm just going to give a quick shout out. Quick shout out to a friend of mine, well, a fellow band member in the Mesper Saturday, once a month band that we're playing together. Yes, he listened to not the program, but he listened to the ad for the program. And he told me, was that you I heard just now on the program? I thought, yeah, that was me. That was me. You know, so that was, he was surprised that it was the same person he had been playing in the band with for a while. And I had not told him. So shout out to Scott and Amy. I don't know your last name. Or if I do, I'm not, probably not allowed to mention it anyway. But yeah, Scott and Amy, shout out to you. Lovely family, lovely couple. And I think they've got a couple of boys, if I'm not wrong. I think I met the boys once or twice before. But shout out to you, Scott, for saying you heard the jingle and you promised you're going to listen to the show. So shout out to you. Now, the rest of you who have not written in, I'm going to put this out there that if anybody writes in this week or even next week, if you write in and say you've listened to the show, I am going to make sure the producers and the people who are in the studio during the day send out or organize some kind of gift for you. You know, we've got a lot of sponsors who give us gifts and little gigos and stuff that we can give to our listeners. So I'm going to make sure if you write in this week or the one after this, you will definitely get something sent out to you. If you, when you write in, just give us your home address as well, and I would organize. If I don't deliver it myself, I'll get the postage folks to do that for you. Okay, so that's my promise to you. You're with Nigel O, and this is still the Gospel Show here on Sunshine.
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That was Marlo Moore with the song Praise the Lord. What's up, family? Welcome to the show. Well, to the second half of the show. I am your host, Nigel Adeyinka Onomadi, also known as Nigel O, and this is still the Gospel Show here on Sunshine. You've probably, if you've just turned on your radio, if you just jumped into your car, you probably missed about an hour and a bit, but honestly, whenever you join us, there's still room for more of you to join the party, to join this this music fiesta, this, you know, this what do you want to call this? This musical jamboree, this musical sorry, whatever you want to call it. I hope I'm not using any wrong words or naughty words there. But you're just welcome to the show. We've still got lots of songs still lined up, even though you've missed about an hour or so. And those of you who have been here since the start, thank you for keeping it real and keeping it tight and keeping it here with us. I've still got Sean Siemens coming up. I've still got Jordan Armstrong. I've still got The Ambassador. I've still got Marvis City coming up. I've still got a host of other gospel ministers. But now I'm going to play this one from Kiera Kiki Sherd. And the title of Kiera's song is Love Like Crazy.

0: And that was the song In the Middle by Isaac Carey. And before that was, who was there? Oh, sorry, Heaven Hear My Heart. And that was by Trinity57. You're with Nigel O, and this is The Gospel Show here on Sunshine.
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0: was the song Supernova by Sean Simons, and before that was Can't Tell It All, and that was by Nakita. 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

0: And the song you just heard was Stronger by Jordan Armstrong. And before that was Read Me, and it featured Andy Mineo, and that was by Benja. You're with Nigel O, and this is The Gospel Show here on Sunshine. A few messages from our sponsors are coming your way, but after those messages, more music will be coming your way. So don't go anywhere. I'll be right back.
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2: 1958. What Sheb Woolley novelty song about a monster went to number one?
3: Sheb Woolley?
2: Yeah.
3: Who's that?
2: I don't know, but he wrote a novelty song about a monster that went to number one. What was the name of the song?
3: 1958?
2: Yeah.
3: Man, what do I know? It wasn't even a glint in my father's eye.
2: You give up?
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2: The yeah. Purple People Eater.
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3: Yeah, far out. 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

0: Hey, Maverick City Music there with the song Omema, which means God who does good, or God who is good. And before that, well, sorry, I should probably pronounce it Omema. Omema, which is the correct Igbo way to pronounce it. All my Igbo brothers and sisters, they're probably thinking, you this Yoruba boy, you don't mess up our song, our language. But please, if you see me out in public and you want to correct me, please go ahead so I can get it right, because we got to do these things right. Before, Maverick City Music was the group known as The Ambassador, and the song they did was Nothing Like Us, and that featured Charmaine. You're with Nigel O, and this is The Gospel Show here on Sunshine.
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Sharon McKee there with the song I Held On. And sadly, with that song, we've come to the end of the show tonight. Thanks for tuning in. Thanks for logging on. Thanks for, you know, every way you've gotten to get to us tonight. Like I always say, I'm so glad you've allowed me to be part of your Thursday evening. It could be Thursday morning. Sorry, it could be Friday morning. It could be whenever you're listening to the rerun of the program, however you've come to listen to us tonight. Honestly, I'm so glad you've done that. And yeah, same time, same station, same show host will be here same time next week. So please, I'd love to spend another evening, another morning, another day with you. Whichever way you come to listen to this program, I'd like to do it again, same time, same place, same radio station, in a week's time, in a couple of weeks, whatever floats your boat, whatever is convenient for you. Honestly, I don't want to assume that you're free every Thursday night. So to end the show, I always end the show on a loud note, as in play a very, very loud song. Well, not loud. Why am I, what am I getting all my words wrong today? Normally, I always play the song, I always end the show with a song you're going to have to get up on your feet to dance to. So that's what I'm going to do, as I've always done every week. And this one is by Fred Hammond. And the title of Fred's song is Father Jesus Spirit. And on that note, I'm going to say good night, see you next week, and God bless you.

0: Life Words. 1 Peter 5, 6. So be content with who you are and don't put on airs. God's strong hand is on you. He'll promote you at the right time. Live carefree before God. He is most careful with you.
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0: In June 2000, in London, England, the Millennium Bridge was opened. One of the most fantastic suspension bridges ever designed over the River Thames, linking the City of London, located between the Southwark Bridge and Blackfriars Railway Bridge. When it was opened, it was known as the Wobbly Bridge, and it was quite quickly shut down after that opening, had to be redesigned, re-engineered, and reopened in February 2002. What was the problem? The problem was when everyone started to walk on the Millennium Bridge, it had a particular sway, so much so that that sway in the bridge, where they were concerned that people were going to be injured and the bridge would collapse. The most interesting observation as that opening day occurred was that the people on the bridge were walking together in a synchronized way. Left foot, right foot, left foot, right foot. But no one was calling out any particular marching orders at all. The bridge was determining how they walked. It was like they had to walk in step with that bridge. Such an interesting picture about the idea of synchronicity, to be in sync, if you like. I've also seen a YouTube video recently where they put metronomes together on a flexible platform, and those metronomes were all set to the same beats per minute, but they were set to different click points. They were out of sync. And over the course of the next 10 minutes, as they were all clicking away, they came into synchronicity. Why did they do that? How did they do that? As that bass was moving so slightly, those metronomes came into sync. In the same way as people walked on the bridge in London that day came into sync. The scripture in Ephesians chapter 4 says, make every effort to maintain the unity of the Spirit through the bond of peace. There's this picture of unity in the Christian faith that is not based on conformity or uniformity. It's not about how we do church or the style in which we do church. It's about placing Jesus at the center. It's about standing under one name, Jesus Christ. As we walk in step with the Spirit, as we walk in step with Him, people who are walking with Jesus, you should naturally walk in the same way. Jesus makes us in sync. He makes us synchronized. As we follow Him together, there is a unity that we're not trying to make. We're only called to maintain the unity that He's already purchased for us. What would it look like in the city of Perth if the followers of Jesus were walking together in this synchronized way? I tell you what it would be like. We would see His kingdom come, His will be done on earth as it is in heaven. May we walk on the bridge who is Jesus Christ and walk in step with His Spirit, following Him and seeing Him affect and touch our city. In Jesus' name.
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5: Hi, this is Richard Tan, pastor of First Light Church. The other day I read a short quote that says the key to happiness is to be thankful in all circumstances. I believe there is truth in those words. Being thankful may not change your life in a day, but being thankful changes the way you see life and keeps you from becoming bitter when things don't work out. Being thankful frees us from trying to control everything. Our need to control stems from a lack of trust as to where life is taking us, and the fear of losing out if life is to take us down a different road. However, if we make it a habit of being thankful and appreciative, we will notice life differently. Whether life is a glass half empty or a glass half full rests on the eyes of the beholder. A friend of mine had to learn the lesson of thankfulness the hard way. He is the kind of guy who seemingly had everything to be happy for, but who weren't happy at all. The constant fear of losing what he had gave him unnecessary pressure and pushed him to work harder. Yet the more he had, the more miserable he became. And certainly he wasn't the most pleasant person to be around. Learning to give thanks freed him from the innate fear of loss and inspired him to share his gain with others. In doing so, he made a real difference in everyone else's life. People who are thankful are more positive and more generous with their time and resources and everything. If you have never learned the lesson of thankfulness, you can start today. Give thanks when you wake up every morning. Give thanks before you rest each night. Give thanks with what you have right now. And be grateful even though you don't have everything in life. If you keep living with a thankful spirit in whatever circumstances you are in, life will become easier because it is flowing with joyful expectancy and hope.
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0: Hi, this is Bruce Robinson from The Fathering Project. We sometimes talk about a thing called the caramello life, and it comes from the fact that people who look outwardly famous and successful, but inside they're hollow like a hollow chocolate Easter egg. And they know and they feel that their life is hollow, their relationship with their partner, their kids, friends, they're kind of lonely in the midst of all of this, and they feel that their life is hollow. Caramello life can sometimes look the same from the outside, like chocolate, but inside is a rich golden core. And it's about being intentional about having a good relationship with your children. And lots of tips are on the Fathering Project website, how to make that happen, as well as your partner, your friends, your community, and also looking after yourself. So I encourage you to look at our website and seek a caramello life rather than a hollow life. If you'd like more information about this subject, Google The Fathering Project or myself, Dr. Bruce Robinson.
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0: Life Words. 2 Corinthians 4:17 and 18. These little troubles are getting us ready for an eternal glory that will make all our troubles seem like nothing. Things that are seen don't last forever, but things that are not seen are eternal. That's why we keep our minds on the things that cannot be seen.
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1: 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I've built friendships, grown in a deeper understanding of my faith, and experienced God's love in very real ways. Leaving is bittersweet. I'm sad it's come to an end, but I'm incredibly grateful for every conversation, every encouragement, and every lesson along the way. 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
5: Many people will have heard the Ten Commandments in the Bible. One is honor your parents, then you will live a long life in the land God is giving you. Exodus chapter 20. Many people will think to honor our parents means we need to do something. But have you ever thought of not doing something in order to honor our parents? The Soul Care series by Walt Raymer, he said, the most honorable thing you can do is to break your family's sin patterns. It brings your family no honor if you repeat their wrongdoings. Isn't family a blessing from God? Why do we have to break something in our family? But I guess we all have inherited something sinful from our family that might be destructive to our health and relationships with others. God put family together to be a blessing, but we spoil it through our behaviors. Sometimes it's because of our ignorance, our self-gratifications, or our egocentric tendency. So what can we do about it? What are the family sin patterns we are talking about here? Well, addiction, gambling, heavy swearing, verbal aggression, impulsive shopping are a few of many examples that may be passed down to us from our family. Sometimes we will not do exactly what our parents do. Say alcoholic in our parents' generation may become chocoholic in our generation. Addiction to cars in our parents' generation may become addiction to computer games in the next generation. One empties your savings, the other one kills your eyes. Does it sound familiar to you? If yes, this is a good starting point. In Matthew chapter 5, Jesus said, if your right eye causes you to sin, gouge it out and throw it away. If your right hand causes you to sin, cut it off and throw it away. It is better for you to lose one part of your body than for your whole body to go into hell. Jesus is saying we need to take radical steps to eradicate our sins. It's about attitudes and actions against sins. So how does it translate into real life practice then? If temptation comes to you through your eyes, behave as if you had actually plucked out your eyes. You have got a few choices there. Remove your TV or remove your electronic devices or simply take your glasses off. Either remove the sin-causing objects or incapacitate your visions. Incapacitate your vision. If temptation comes through your hands, things you do, remove the sin-causing tasks. Handcuff your hands. What about your feet? The places you go, don't go there. Remove the means of transport. Take 1 mil off your car. Tie your shoelaces of opposite shoe together. In other words, find a way to stay away from the location of sins and incapacitate your mobility. This is the way to eradicate sins engraved in your family name. The most honorable thing you can do is to break your family sin patterns. This is so true. Perpetuate the good fruits of your family trade and eradicate the bad ones. Don't be a victim of our family sin patterns, but claim victory by eradicating it. You have the power from God to change things inherited from your family, and that is in Jesus.
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Life words. Some words now from 1 Timothy chapter 4 verse 10. That is why we labour and strive, because we have put our hope in the living God, who is the Saviour of all people, and especially of those who believe. 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

Have you ever been tempted to treat God like a vending machine? You drop in a prayer, press the right button, health, success, happiness, and wait for your blessing to drop. But when it doesn't, you get all frustrated. Is that really what it's all about? Hi, I'm Bernie Diamond, and welcome again to Fresh. Charles Colson, once one of the most powerful men in the Nixon White House, was known as the president's hatchet man, ruthless, ambitious, untouchable. But when the Watergate scandal exposed the emptiness of his success, he fell to his knees and surrendered his life to Christ. From prison, he discovered a joy he'd never known, founding a ministry that would bring hope to countless inmates around the world. What began in disgrace became delight in God's transforming grace. Psalm 37, verse 4, delight yourself in the Lord, and he will give you the desires of your heart. King David wrote those words in a psalm contrasting the fleeting success of the wicked with the enduring peace of those who trust in God. It's not a promise that God will give us whatever we want. It's an invitation to let him reshape what we want. When we truly delight in the Lord, when our joy, our satisfaction, our focus are centered on him, he doesn't just meet our desires, he transforms them and exceeds them. So today, if your prayers, your desires, your needs feel unmet, maybe God's waiting to change not his plan, but your heart. Delight in him first, and you'll discover that what your heart truly desires has been him all along. That's God's word, fresh for you today.

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1: In the spirit of reconciliation, 98.5 acknowledges the Whadjuk Noongar people, traditional custodians of the land on which we meet and broadcast from today, and their connections to land, sea, and community. 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

0: stories may not be suitable for little ears.
1: Good morning, I'm Courtney Thornton. The Prime Minister has paid tribute to the people who lost their lives in the September 11 terror attack. Today marks the 25th anniversary of the tragedy. Nearly 3,000 people died in the attacks, including 10 Australians. Speaking in Parliament, Prime Minister Anthony Albanese has encouraged Australians to pause and remember.
2: We'll also think about those whose lives were changed forever. All who lived with loss, all who suffered with grief, trauma and sickness, and all who still endure the burden of memories that simply will not fade.
1: One Nation MP Barnaby Joyce has apologised to Andrew Hastie if he feels a sense of offence about a cartoon labelling him a traitor. The SAS veteran turned Liberal MP has been calling on One Nation to take the episode of the cartoon down. Fellow Liberal Dave Sharma says the minor party deserves the criticism being levelled against it.
3: To denigrate his service in a mocking cartoon, I think it's just beyond the pale. And I'd be saying the same no matter who the veteran was. I think we should all have a high degree of respect for the service of our veterans.
1: Veterans are welcoming the Senate's decision to block Labor's proposed $5,000 cap on allied health services. The Coalition, Greens and Independents joined forces to stop the government's policy from going ahead. Federal Treasury is bracing for a potential rise in global interest rates as oil prices climbed even higher on the back of developments in the Middle East conflict. The price of Brent crude surged to $107 a barrel after tankers and oil infrastructure was targeted this week. There are fears higher energy prices will fuel global inflation, pushing Australia and other economies closer to recession. Researchers have found parts of Western New South Wales have seven times the number of cases of motor neuron disease than the global average. The Macquarie University study has found areas with intensive agricultural activity have the most cases. Dr. Lyndall Hendon says while the numbers are high, they can't yet make a definitive link between farming and MND.
4: Environmental exposures are definitely on our list of things to look at. But we can't say for certain. We don't have data to confirm anything like that. So we would like to look into that, but we'd also like to look into genetics to see whether or not genes are playing a role here as well.
1: Five people are dead and more than 80 others are missing after a blaze broke out on a ferry in the Philippines. 43 people have so far been rescued. In sport, 18 months after it was announced Melbourne would host a regular season NFL match, game day has arrived. Shane McInnes reports.
5: It's one of the biggest sporting events ever to be held in Australia, and at 10:30 this morning, millions will watch on around the world as Melbourne hosts the Rams and the 49ers. For those attending the match, it'll be an experience like none they've ever seen at the MCG, from the pre-match right through to the Jonas Brothers at halftime. A security perimeter has been set up around Yarra Park, patrons needing to clear airport-like security to enter what is being referred to as the stadium campus before then entering the ground itself. The gates open at 7 a.m, allowing fans to experience a traditional NFL tailgate before kickoff. Shane McInnes, Melbourne.
1: Fremantle has dropped winger Nathan O'Driscoll for tonight's semi-final clash with an unchanged Geelong. The Cats opting not to recall tall defender Sam De Koning to combat Frio's key forwards. Coach Chris Scott says he's never overly confident when it comes to Fremantle.
6: I think there is some evidence that some teams match up better, some teams rather than others. But even if you refer back to last week, I think it's a mistake to go, no, it's easy. It's the superficial analysis is just do what Hawthorn did. A bit easier said than done.
1: Adelaide has axed Isaac Cumming to take on Brisbane. The Lions have recalled Ty Gallup. With the details next.
7: That was the Sunshine Sports Update.
8: Weather.
9: Weather across Perth today, 26 degrees and sunny. How nice. It's going to be 14 overnight, 21 tomorrow for Saturday and Sunday, but rainy both days. The sun is back on Monday, 24, Tuesday, 27, and then Wednesday, we are at 29 degrees.
7: Life words.
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11: You're listening to Leah and Dan.
12: All right. I've never been to jail. I talk like I'm tough.
13: Hi, I'm Leah.
12: Should I dump button that?
13: No, no, no.

0: Friday. That's what they call it. That's what I'm calling it now. Hey, we're in for a great day. We got live music coming up a little bit later.
1: That's right.
0: We got a great local band, the Eastern Line.
1: They'll be joining us from 8 o'clock. We also are going to be crowning our caller of the week. Oh, someone is winning $200 worth of meat this morning.
0: Wow. We're also going to be playing Bandle. It's so fresh, so Friday. We got all kinds of things
1: to do. All the good stuff.
0: So many good things to do because it's Friday. And Friday is great. And Friday, a great place to start with a Friday is Jack Johnson.
1: Absolutely.
0: And it's good. And good people. Enjoy. Stick around.

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5: Yo.
6: Hey, everybody else. Guess what? It's So Fresh, So Friday. The hottest hits of now and 20-something years ago.
5: 2004. Double CD.
6: Yeah, two CDs. It could be four CDs. Remember when you had CDs?
5: Yeah.
6: CDs were a time,
5: you go to
6: guys.
5: Sanity and you go to the wall.
6: Yep.
5: Was it 1 to 25 headset on?
6: Yeah, it's the best.
5: Where am I going to spend my money?
6: Oh, it's the best. What single am I going to buy for $3.95?
5: Yeah.
6: You know, it was a great
5: time.
6: Wow,
5: they were the times.
6: I have vivid memories of going on commerce excursions. So my high school was across the road from a big, like a shopping centre.
5: Yeah, like a Westfield or something.
6: Yeah. And we'd go across for a commerce excursion. There was usually something you had to do, but as part of it, you would have to buy something and yada, yada, yada. I just remember vividly buying a CD single. On one of those.
5: What was it? What song?
6: I think it was Kanye, Jesus Walks. Jesus Walks. God, show me the way because the devil's trying to break me down.
5: Hey, guys, look what I bought.
6: Yeah, look what I got,
5: guys.
6: Look
5: how cool I am.
6: I got Kanye.
5: What did you get?
6: What'd you get? Oh, lame. Anyway, today, So Fresh, So Friday, the hit of 2005. Today? We're up to 2005.
5: Is it? I thought
6: apparently.
5: Okay, so...
6: So it was on So Fresh.
5: So Fresh CD was 2005,
6: yes.
5: But I'm pretty sure this came out in 04.
6: Hey, it's a blur.
5: Which
6: it was a real
5: hilarious.
6: Blur.
5: So Fresh. It wasn't fresh at all.
6: It's by the smash hit singer JoJo. Where is she now?
5: JoJo. No, she popped up the other day. She was doing a cover, I think, of a Drake song.
6: What? Really?
5: I think so.
6: What's she got? She put out was in 2020. She put out an album in 2020.
5: Well, she started early, didn't she?
6: She really did.
5: She was 12 years old when she recorded this.
6: That is absolutely sickening.
5: It's hilarious because it's like a breakup song.
6: It's a breakup song.
5: Betrayal.
6: Leave, get out. Yeah. Like you like live together. You're 12, mate. What are you talking about? Anyway, JoJo, Leave, Get Out. It is an absolute, it's going to teleport you.
5: It will.
6: You'll hear the intro and you'll go, oh, wow, I'm back. I'm in high school.
5: And then you'll crank it up and you'll get into it.
6: And then you'll get real angsty.
5: Maybe right now.
6: Leave, get out. Yeah, get out. Yeah, you get out of here, you bum. That's right. That's what you're going to be doing. Anyway, enjoy it. It's So Fresh. It's So Friday. It's JoJo with Leave, open bracket, get out, close bracket. Let us know what memories this brings up. 0429 985 985.

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6: All right, this one is coming up on the 19th of September.
7: Okay, countdown.
6: Free guitar lessons for beginners.
7: Cool. It's actually such a good idea because guitar lessons are important and not cheap.
6: No, and quite difficult. So you need someone who's going to be patient with you if you're a beginner.
7: Absolutely.
6: You can head along to the Billabine Cafe for an exciting opportunity to start your guitar journey.
7: Did you ever go through a guitar phase where you wanted to learn? I feel like most girls do.
6: No, I never did.
7: Did you go through a wanting to learn how to surf phase?
6: No.
7: Oh, wow, that's shocking.
6: My friend did.
7: Yeah, I call that the blue crush phase.
6: Yes.
7: Yeah.
6: Oh, my goodness, who was the actress in that movie?
7: Kate Bosworth.
6: Oh, of course you know.
7: Yeah.
6: Wow.
7: I actually interviewed Kate Bosworth.
6: On work experience,
7: I interviewed Kate Bosworth.
6: That is...
7: Yeah. Well, I didn't interview her. I just sat there.
6: Oh.
7: But I was on work experience with, you know...
6: But did you ask her any questions? Did you speak to her once?
7: We shook her hand. Said hi.
6: Do you know she's got one brown eye and one blue eye?
7: I've seen them in person. You wouldn't know that because I've seen them in person. And Orlando Bloom, both of them.
6: Look, Kate Bosworth won't be at the free guitar lessons, but you can be. So whether you've ever touched a guitar before or you just want to build a solid foundation, these lessons are perfect for you. Don't miss this chance.
7: So good.
6: 9 a.m. 19th of September at Billabine Cafe in Canning Vale. If you'd like further information, you can head to our website, sunshine.com.au.
7: That place puts on a lot of good events. So head to the website. You'll
6: Zumba,
7: see them all.
6: Free ballroom dancing. Guitar. I think they have board games. There's a lot of
7: things.
6: It's
7: just going to make your life better, that place. 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
1: A Sunshine Traffic Update.
2: Good morning, family. We have a breakdown on Tonkin Highway northbound exit to Kewdale Road in Kewdale. The left emergency lane is blocked. Traffic is flowing, but still reduce your speed on approach there. We also have an AFL match, Fremantle versus Geelong at Optus Stadium tonight at 6:10pm. Gates will open at 4:30, so allow for extra travel time as heading to the game coincides with afternoon peak. Drive safely, and that's the latest.
1: It's Leah and Dan on Sunshine.
3: Well, good morning there, cup. How are y'all?
4: I wasn't ready for that.
3: Yeah.
4: We're all doing splendidly. Thank you very much.
3: Doing so good. You know what I'm doing? I'm doing grand.
4: Grand? That is very southern, isn't it?
3: I'm doing swell. Mm-hmm. If you were like, hey, we're in for a great day. You need to stick around because we got live music. We got caller of the week. $200 meat tray is going someone's way today.
4: That's right, yeah. And coming up soon, like next, yep. After news and sport and a few other things,
3: yep.
4: We're going to play Vandal.
3: Everyone's a winner right there. Let's go.

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2: Some stories may not be suitable for little ears.
3: Good morning, I'm Courtney Thornton. The Prime Minister has paid tribute to the people who lost their lives in the September 11 terror attack. Today marks the 25th anniversary of the tragedy. Nearly 3,000 people died in the attacks, including 10 Australians. Speaking in Parliament, Prime Minister Anthony Albanese has encouraged Australians to pause and remember.
4: We'll also think about those whose lives were changed forever. All who lived with loss, all who suffered with grief, trauma and sickness, and all who still endure the burden of memories that simply will not fade.
3: One Nation MP Barnaby Joyce has apologised to Andrew Hastie if he feels a sense of offence about a cartoon labelling him a traitor. The SAS veteran turned Liberal MP has been calling on One Nation to take the episode of the cartoon down. Fellow Liberal Dave Sharma says the minor party deserves the criticism being levelled against it.
5: To denigrate his service in a mocking cartoon, I think it's just beyond the pale. And I'd be saying the same no matter who the veteran was. I think we should all have a high degree of respect for the service of our veterans.
3: Veterans are welcoming at the Senate's decision to block Labor's proposed $5,000 cap on allied health services. The Coalition, Greens and Independents joined forces to stop the government's policy from going ahead. Federal Treasury is bracing for a potential rise in global interest rates as oil prices climbed even higher on the back of developments in the Middle East conflict. The price of Brent crude surged to $107 a barrel after tankers and oil infrastructure was targeted this week. There are fears higher energy prices will fuel global inflation, pushing Australia and other economies closer to recession. Researchers have found parts of western New South Wales have seven times the number of cases of motor neuron disease than the global average. The Macquarie University study has found areas with intensive agricultural activity have the most cases. Dr. Lyndall Hendon says while the numbers are high, they can't yet make a definitive link between farming and MND.
6: Environmental exposures are definitely on our list of things to look at. But we can't say for certain. We don't have data to confirm anything like that. So we would like to look into that, but we'd also like to look into genetics to see whether or not genes are playing a role here as well.
3: Five people are dead and more than 80 others are missing after a blaze broke out on a ferry in the Philippines. 43 people have so far been rescued. In sport, 18 months after it was announced Melbourne would host a regular season NFL match, game day has arrived. Shane McInnes reports.
7: It's one of the biggest sporting events ever to be held in Australia and at 10:30 this morning. Millions will watch on around the world as Melbourne hosts the Rams and the 49ers. For those attending the match, it'll be an experience like none they've ever seen at the MCG, from the pre-match right through to the Jonas Brothers at halftime. A security perimeter has been set up around Yarra Park, patrons needing to clear airport-like security to enter what is being referred to as the stadium campus before then entering the ground itself. The gates open at 7 a.m, allowing fans to experience a traditional NFL tailgate before kickoff. Shane McInnes, Melbourne.
3: Fremantle has dropped winger Nathan O'Driscoll for tonight's semi-final clash with an unchanged Geelong. The Cats opting not to recall tall defender Sam De Koning to combat Freo's key forwards. Coach Chris Scott says he's never overly confident when it comes to Fremantle.
8: I think there is some evidence that some teams match up better, some teams rather than others. But even if you refer back to last week, I think it's a mistake to go, I know it's easy. It's the superficial analysis is just do what Hawthorn did. A bit easier said than done.
3: Adelaide has axed Isaac Cumming to take on Brisbane. The Lions have recalled Ty Gallup. With the details next.
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13: Weather today, mostly sunny. We're heading towards a top of 26 degrees across the city. Overnight, we're dropping down to a low of 14. Looking at the weekend, we are expecting showers tomorrow, but they should ease throughout the day, a top of 21. Bit of cloud on Sunday, and then mostly sunny on Monday with 24 degrees.
14: Life words.
15: Psalm 118, verse 24. This day belongs to the Lord. Let's celebrate and be glad today.
14: Sunshine. Wholeheartedly connected.
16: It's Leah and Dan.
17: The finals in your brain, man.
18: Have you met Leah?
17: Yeah.
0: $1 million.
15: It's not wrong. It's just weird.
11: On Sunshine.
15: Too far. Hello, hello, hello.
0: Good morning.
15: It is Leah and Dan here with you at 6:34 on Friday,
0: it's
15: the
0: Friday.
15: 11th of September. It is Friday. How good?
0: So good.
15: What a day.
0: You can smell it in the air.
15: Yeah.
0: Having it this morning.
15: You can smell it.
0: Oh,
15: smell
0: it's
15: coffee.
0: A Friday. Happy about it.
15: That's what you can smell in the air.
0: Thank you for my coffee this morning. It's very good.
15: No dramas, mate.
0: You make a great coffee.
15: It's barista, you know, local barista in the studio.
0: You used to work in a cafe, no?
15: Yeah, I've done some cafes.
0: Yes.
15: More bars and stuff.
0: Okay, all right.
15: Yeah.
0: Hospitality.
15: Hospitality. Did some of that when I was younger. It's a great
0: Do you think
15: time.
0: If you've ever worked in hospitality, it just stays with you forever?
15: Yeah.
0: Yeah.
15: There's also something about it that is a little bit addictive. There's an adrenaline rush to it.
0: Mm.
15: It's like showtime. You know what I mean?
0: Yeah,
15: it's like,
0: oh,
15: we gotta go.
0: Yeah,
15: it's fun.
0: Yeah.
15: It's very fun.
0: Is that translate? Like skill set here? Adrenaline rush? Let's go,
15: yeah,
0: buttons
15: sure.
0: on.
15: Probably also the like
0: no steam.
15: the skill to multitask.
0: Yes.
15: You know what I mean?
0: Like, yeah, you are an excellent multitasker.
15: There you go. Who says men can't multitask, eh? Hey?
0: Oh, you can, man.
15: I know.
0: Probably the best I've ever seen anyone
15: wow.
0: do it.
15: Huge call there. Settle down. Enough about me. let's talk about the day ahead. It's going to be a great day. We got a live band coming
0: yes,
15: in.
0: Yes, the Eastern
15: first time.
0: Line.
15: The first time we've had a full band coming in.
0: Yes. And
15: I don't even think it's the full band.
0: No?
15: But it's a lot of them.
0: It's going to be wonderful.
15: It's going to be fun. Hopefully,
0: after 8.
15: Hopefully it works.
0: We're trying something new.
15: We'll see. We'll see what
0: Come
15: happens.
0: With us, guys.
15: It's going to be very fun. But Bandle coming up next. Caller of the week later. It's going to be a great day. You need to stick around.
0: Lock in.
15: Yeah, I would strap in. Lock in.
0: Buckle up.
15: Yeah, get your head in the game. And you know what? Let's dance. Here's Smile Smith.

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9: Cat's pajamas, man.
8: Time for rock. We're the School of Rock.
10: And other genres.
11: Oh, yeah, let's do it. Let's
12: play. Are you ready to play?
11: Bandle. Bandle's very simple. We're going to split a song up into five layers. You need to text in when you know what song it is.
12: Mm-hmm.
11: Artist and title would be great.
12: Please.
11: 0429-985-985. It's very simple. It's very fun.
12: Yes, what are the layers breaking up
11: so
12: into today?
11: So today we have drums. We have layer two is bass, strings and brass ensemble.
12: Mm.
11: Bit fancy. Layer three, synth, 1, 2, 3. A lot of synth. Layer four is backing vocals, and layer five is the vocal cover, which is, you know, yeah.
12: Normally when there's that much synth, I go, must be from the 80s.
11: Well, guess what? It's from 1987.
12: Mm-hmm.
11: It's from 1987. It has 618 million views.
12: Okay.
11: And it is an easy par two. People say you can get this on level two.
12: Right.
11: Okay.
12: All right. What did you get this on?
11: One.
12: Of course you did.
11: I did.
12: All right.
11: I think some people will get on one, to be honest.
12: Right. So if you get this right, first text it in with the correct answer.
11: Yep.
12: Wins the glory. 0429-985-985.
11: All right. Let's do this. Let's start off with layer number one.

0: Pretty repetitive drums. To be honest.
1: Okay.
0: Yep. So yeah, I got that. I got it from there.
1: But really?
0: Yeah. More so from that first like initial like 3 to 4 seconds.
1: Oh, okay.
0: There's something in there that I went, boom, I know that.
1: Right. Okay, that's fair.
0: Okay. 0429-985-985. When you know it, let us know. All right, let's go to layer two. Bass, strings, and brass.
1: Okay.
0: So this, for me, dead giveaway.

0: the song title.
1: Interesting. Okay. 0429-985-985 when you know it. Let us know. Look, I'll be honest. 618 million YouTube views, in my opinion, is probably a little low for this song.
0: Oh, really?
1: I thought it would have been higher.
0: But personally, do you think this is on YouTube, though?
1: Yeah.
0: 80s song. It's different, right?
1: Yeah,
0: like, people aren't going back to watch this.
1: Great music video, though.
0: Is it?
1: It's a very good music video. All right, let's go layer number three. Synth 1, 2, and 3. All right? 0429-985-985 when you know it.

0: I can reveal. People have got the artist correct.
1: Oh, interesting.
0: But there's interesting. A lot of different ideas around what song it is.
1: You got to sing it and then you'll know. Because it literally, at the end of that one, is going into the title.
0: Mm.
1: It goes, dun, dun, dun. And that's the title right there. So, you know what I mean? Just sing it in your head. Sing it in your head. All right, maybe we'll add some backing vocals. Mm-hmm. Maybe that will help, all right? 0429-985-985. Let's go. What's on? I don't know if that helps.
0: Yeah, this ain't the artist.
1: Oh, someone's freestyling.
0: Yeah,
1: someone's freestyling out the back there. Jeff, shush!
0: Oh, goodness.
1: Yeah, this is my song, Jeff. Shush! Tito, what are you doing here? 0429-9805-9805. Let's go. We'll add the voice cover. Surely.

0: What
1: oh,
0: is
1: okay.
0: it?
1: Come All on right.
0: Now. Everyone's got it now, sure.
1: Look, I think every single person who's texted in has got the right artist.
0: Yes.
1: We know it's MJ.
0: Yes, it's
1: Michael
0: MJ.
1: Jackson.
0: It is Michael Jackson.
1: But there's lots of different ideas around this song. So first up, Thriller was thrown out there by Shane.
0: Yeah, early on.
1: Very
0: yeah, sure,
1: early.
0: Sure. Yeah.
1: With respect, Shane. There was also someone that got in saying it was Beat It.
0: Yeah, also a great guess.
1: Yes. Actually, you know what? Those are the two that have come through most, but...
0: Interesting.
1: The correct answer. Now, Shane did get back in with the correct answer pretty quickly after that. Mm-hmm.
0: But who was
1: but
0: first?
1: But first in this morning was Darcy from Southern River.
0: Let's go, Darcy, with...
1: Bad.
0: That's true. Here's a real one.

0: That's right, Morning Morsel time in the studio right now is Pastor Nick Scott, the Unity Catalyst Pastor of Perth. Good morning.
1: Morning, Dan. How are you this morning?
0: Mate, spectacular.
1: You look spectacular.
2: Thank always. You,
1: the hair is looking, well,
0: it's thinning.
2: You got a haircut. It looks good.
0: It's
1: looking sharp.
0: It's thinning out, but it, you know, where there's hair, there's a lot of it. So it is what it is.
1: On the face as well.
0: There's a lot. There is.
2: Great beard.
0: All right, guys, settle down. All right, let's get back to the Morning Morsel, shall we? What's going on? What
1: love,
0: do you got for us?
1: Love.
0: Oh, love.
1: The love of God.
0: Let's we love go. It.
1: So my wife, Margie, speaking of love, I do love her. But we love a good early morning walk by the river. It's a great way to start the day together, generally with a takeaway coffee from the wonderful Tribute Cafe there
2: nice,
1: in Shelley.
2: Yes, yes.
1: Free plug.
2: Shout out.
0: Absolutely.
1: You know about the Tribute?
2: Oh, yes. I do. I've been there several times, yeah.
0: Other cafes are available, just so we don't get
1: they
0: trouble.
1: Are. They are.
2: Not a station sponsor.
0: Not a station sponsor.
1: Not yet. There's potential. Now, in summer, that early morning walk is a really easy thing. 6 o'clock, out of bed, out the door. Beautiful. Mm-hmm. But on these winter mornings, cold and dark, still dark at 7 a.m.,
2: mm-hmm.
0: yep.
1: It's much harder to get going. You guys must know,
0: we know.
1: All about those
0: we
1: early
0: know.
1: Starts.
0: Yep.
1: Pitch black.
0: Yep.
1: Recently, it made me think about the sun, which is basically a giant ball of gas or plasma or something.
0: Mm-hmm.
1: No one knows.
0: Yeah.
1: But that never really changes its fundamental nature. So what that means is that light and heat emanate from the sun. That happens constantly all the time.
2: Mm.
1: So when it's cold and dark here on Earth, we understand that's not because the sun has changed its attitude or stopped emanating light and heat.
0: Mm-hmm.
1: It's cold and dark because we are not positioned in a way that enables us to receive and experience that light and heat.
2: Mm.
1: So it struck me that it's the same with the love of God. The Bible teaches us that actually God is love. And that means that love emanates from the heart of God constantly, all the time, a bit like light and heat from the sun, because God is love by his very nature.
2: Mm.
1: And so that means that his love goes out even to the least deserving, even the most offensive, the most rebellious, the most abhorrent people. It's kind of hard for us to understand.
0: Mm.
1: But of course, not everyone is positioned in a way that enables them to receive and experience that love.
2: Mm.
1: People stubbornly turn their backs on God and refuse his love. But as John 1 says, as many as do receive him, those who believe in his name, he gives, this is just an amazing truth, he gives the right to become children of God, adopted into God's family. So those people are then given the gift of the Holy Spirit, who's the indwelling Spirit of God. And now, listen to the way Romans 5 expresses it. It says, hope doesn't disappoint us because God has poured out his love into our hearts by the Holy Spirit, whom he's given us. It's an amazing thought. The very love of God, a perfect love that drives out fear, poured into your heart, enabling you to then love others with a new love, not with your own human inadequate love that goes out to those who you find attractive or worthy in some way, but the very love of God himself. So in order to receive this love of God, we need to first of all understand that there's nothing we can do to earn his love on our own merit. It doesn't work that way. So God loves, I think this is such an important distinction, God loves not because we are lovable, not because we are worthy of his love or approval based on our good behavior. He loves because he is love.
2: Mm.
1: And so his love is a gift of grace that flows into the hearts of all who come with simple faith, the faith of a child, the faith that says, God, I need your help, I need your love, I know I don't deserve it, but I come to you now because I'm lost without you and I want to be part of your family. And it's just such a wonderful truth of the gospel that God will not turn away those who come to him with that genuine heartfelt prayer.
0: Amazing.
2: That's so beautiful. Thinking of everyone who's driving to work this morning and getting ready to bring themselves to work or family or whatever they're doing. But before that, to receive that love, how beautiful is that? The this reception.
1: Great start to the day.
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4: Good morning, family. We have no incidents to report, which is good news, so head to the freeways. Southbound is under speed at Burns Beach Road and Whitfords Avenue to Warwick Road. Northbound is slow at Thomas Road to Rowley Road. The Graham Farmer Freeway has no delays and Northbridge Tunnel is moving well in both directions. Tonkin Highway is flowing nicely, as is Roe Highway. drive safely. And that's the latest from Main Roads.
0: Thank you, Tom, for the traffic update right there. You're on Sunshine with Leah and Dan. What a morning it's been already. And yes. It's 6:55.
2: How good. We were playing Bandle before. Yes. Can I please have a trumpet?
0: You totally can have a trumpet.
2: Welcome Jordan in Padbury and Chris in Sinagra. They came and joined the party this morning for the first time. Welcome.
0: Welcome to the team, everyone. Welcome. We love having you here. It's great. Hey, exciting news today. Special releases from the Spice Girls.
2: Oh, I saw this.
0: The Spice Girls have announced a 30th anniversary box set.
2: Isn't that crazy? 30 years old. That's yes. The part that got me. I was yes. Like, oh,
0: indeed.
2: Man.
0: Indeed. So 30-year anniversary of the Spice Girls. They've released a box set which has all of their CDs mm-hmm. or all of their vinyls.
2: Oh, you can choose.
0: Yeah, and it costs a fortune.
2: I can imagine.
0: It's all in pounds, and yeah. I'm like, for doing the conversion in my head, I'm like, oh, that's a lot of money.
2: Yeah, yeah.
0: Considering you can stream it all.
2: I just want the Spice Girls spray. I want that deodorant, the Impulse deodorant.
0: Like the body. Yes. Oh, dude, I remember the ads for that. Wow. That's wild. Also, Kings of Leon have decided to drop a surprise. I guess it's not a surprise. I think people just imagined that it was a single. And they went, yeah, we are releasing a single today. But also, there's a whole album attached to it as well.
2: Oh, today.
0: So, yeah, the album didn't come out, but they announced the album today with the new single.
2: What was their announcement? Just online?
0: It was just there.
2: But like, you know how they always went like a cool countdown?
0: Yeah,
2: like,
0: they did. They had a lot of good teasers over the week. And everyone's like, oh, my gosh. And because their whole thing is like all their album titles have 5 syllables. Mm. And so people are like, oh, this song's got 5 syllables. Oh, that's interesting. I wonder if that's the album title.
2: I see. So some of them are wrong.
0: Went hard, and like the album is called Oh My Beloved, 5 syllables.
2: Cool.
0: But then this song, I believe, is called My Whole World, and it's really quite lovely. I can't play it for you right now, but we will. It's really good, and I think you should all go listen to it. Yeah, the album's called Oh My Beloved, and that's right. The song title is called My Whole World, which is 3, and everyone's like, well, that's not the title. It's not the album title. Couldn't possibly be the album title. But there you go. So look, Spice Girls and Kings of Leon, what a combo.
2: It's all happening.
0: On a Friday. Incredible. Hey, coming up next in other news, first, Blessed Union of Souls.

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1: Some stories may not be suitable for little ears.
2: Good morning, I'm Courtney Thornton. The Defence Minister says the September 11 terror attack shaped the world as we know it today, as the world marks 25 years since the tragedy. More than 3,000 people were killed in coordinated attacks across the United States in 2001, most of those in New York's Twin Towers. Richard Miles says it was an incident which dramatically altered the lives of so many.
3: It is a day which has completely shaped the world in which we all live now, and my thoughts on this anniversary are very much with those who paid the ultimate sacrifice both on the day but in the wars since, and those whose lives have been very significantly impacted.
2: The Returned Services League has joined calls for Pauline Hanson to apologise for her attack on Liberal frontbencher Andrew Hastie. The One Nation leader is under fire over a cartoon which labels Mr. Hastie, a former elite soldier, as a traitor. The federal government is being urged to abandon any further plans to overhaul health funding for veterans. Labor's proposal to impose a $5,000 cap on allied health services has been blocked by the Senate. The measure was designed to save the budget a little over $700 million. Shadow Veterans Affairs Minister Michael McCormack says Labor must abandon the issue.
4: Until this cap is scrapped, they are going to be anxious, they are going to be worried, and it's not just a cap on their healthcare, it's a cap on their service, on their noble duty that they've done for this nation.
2: The US president has pledged to pay every American $5,000, costing the country $1.3 trillion. Donald Trump made the promise at the Republican National Convention, saying the money would come if the Republicans win the midterms.
5: Because of our tremendous strength and success economically, I will issue a dividend to every adult citizen in the United States of America for $5,000.
2: Figures show more than one in four Australians have reported experiencing sexual abuse during their childhood. We're being urged to help raise awareness and funds to support child abuse prevention and counselling services this Brave Hearts Day. In sport, Fremantle has made two changes ahead of tonight's semi-final clash against Geelong. Kiara Parker reports.
6: The Cats have opted not to recall tall defender Sam De Koning to combat Frio's key forwards in Perth, sticking with the team that defeated Carlton in the elimination final. The Dockers have dropped winger Nathan O'Driscoll, replaced by experienced utility Corey Wagner, while Judd McVie comes in for injured defender Brandon Walker. The teams have split the two games they've played this season, with Geelong winning at home in round one and Frio winning their round 15 clash at Optus Stadium. Adelaide has axed Isaac Cumming for tomorrow night's semi against Brisbane at the Gabba. Zach Taylor returning from injury for the do-or-die final. The Lions have recalled Ty Gallop, with Noah Ainsworth out battling an ankle injury.
2: At the US Open, the women's semi-finals will be played this morning between the top four seeds in the draw. Aryna Sabalenka plays Jessica Pegula before Coco Gauff takes on Elena Rybakina. With the details next.
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8: Weather across Perth today is looking delightful. It's going to be 25 degrees and sunny, 14 overnight, a bit warm, 21 tomorrow, and the rains are here. Sunday, same again, bit of cloud. Monday, Tuesday, Wednesday, the sun is out, 24, 27, up to 29 by Wednesday.
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2: Ahoy there.
3: Good morning, Perth. Leah and Dan here for your Friday morning, 7:05.
2: Oh, yeah, sure is. Give me a great day today.
3: Sun is
2: beautiful
3: up.
2: Day.
3: It's shining. I can't wait to get outside.
2: Beautiful day. Do some washing today because tomorrow's going to be wet. You know what I mean? So just adjust your schedule a little bit.
3: Do it early.
2: Because you need to get it done.
3: If you can.
2: If you can, obviously. Nothing worse than trying to dry clothes and the sun's not out.
3: I survived another winter without a dryer.
2: Just can't believe that.
3: I think it was like second room. I don't know.
2: Genuinely amazing.
3: Well done to me and Sarah. We did a good job.
2: Strong, independent women.
3: That's right.
2: Well done.
3: Just
2: well done.
3: Getting it done.
2: Hey, in other news, coming up next, I got a story. Someone has leaked something in the AFL.
3: Oh.
2: That's right.
3: Okay.
2: That's right. And it's not about a trade. It's not about, a scandal.
3: Is it the hard-hitting journalism that you're going to bring us?
2: Yeah, that's me.
3: Because you're a hard-hitting journalist.
2: That's me. That's right, indeed. But other things to stick around for, other great things as well.
3: Oh, yeah, sorry. I do have a story. Yeah. A popular vet has gone viral.
2: Oh.
3: And he's sharing some of the funniest pet names online.
2: Let's talk about it. Hey, here's a good name for a dog, Shaggy. You're on Sunshine with Leah and Dan.

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1: Good morning, family. We have a truck breakdown on Kwinana Freeway southbound before Cranford Avenue in Brentwood. Vehicle is in the left emergency lane. Motorist is outside their vehicle. There are no delays, but still proceed with caution there. We also have emergency works on Kwinana Freeway northbound at Mortimer Road and Wellard. The left emergency lane is blocked. Western Power is on site for a streetlight repair. There are no delays, but proceed with care there as well. Drive safely, and that's the latest from Main Roads.
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4: It's a bit weird.
5: All right, let's get into some other news right now. All right, hard-hitting news, putting on my journalist hat. Mm-hmm. I'm a media journalist from the AFL. False report! Sorry, just getting into the habit. No, so Sam Mitchell, who is the coach of Hawthorn.
6: Yes.
5: Enjoying the week off today, this weekend. They're getting ready for the prelim next week. They will play the winner of Adelaide and Brisbane.
6: Okay.
5: I wouldn't want to play either of those teams, to be completely honest. But he was on the TV show The Agenda Setters the other night.
6: Yes, footy show.
5: Yeah, It's just AFL.
6: It's just
5: a bunch of former AFL players.
6: Stats.
5: Yeah. Oh, I don't know, mate. I don't know if he'll pull up. Full credit. All that jazz.
6: Yeah.
5: Nonsense, right? And so he's on there.
6: My brothers love it. Sorry. Go on.
5: We all do. But it's all rubbish.
6: Yeah.
5: Like every AFL team, every AFL fan loves it.
6: Mm-hmm.
5: But when you really just think about it, you go, this is trash. This is reality.
6: Some of it's
5: TV.
6: All right. I've seen bits and pieces. Go on, sorry.
5: So Nick Riewoldt is on there, former player, and then two footy journalists. You got Mitch Cleary and you got Tom Morris. Say what you want about them. Anyway, so they're interviewing Sam Mitchell, and Sam Mitchell comes out with this absolute gold nugget.
7: You guys compete really fiercely, coach to coach, but is there also, it feels like there's a bit of a brotherhood when something like this happens?
8: Yeah, I think so. Like, it's interesting. We have, like, a group text or a group chat, and it's pretty quiet.
7: An AFL coaches group chat?
8: There's a group chat. Yes, yep, with the... Whoa. Yeah.
7: Look at you two celebrating.
8: It's pretty... I didn't realise that was a secret. I probably... Yeah, apologies, it's live, so I can't cut that out. Sorry, coaches.
9: Which coach is the admin?
8: It's the Coaches Association. Oh, okay. It's run by the Coaches Association. So when they put something up, you get the odd thumbs up, but there's not a lot of banter.
9: Yeah.
8: It feels like a lot of coaches sort of know
5: now,
8: some other individual.
5: I want to be in this group chat so bad.
6: That's just because you want to troll.
5: Absolutely.
6: It sounds like there's not much going on in the group chat.
5: No, it sounds boring as, but if I was a head coach of an AFL team and say me and you are both head coaches, your team just gives up a 40-point lead and loses in the last minute, guess what I'm throwing? I'm throwing memes of, like, I'm throwing that kid standing in line waiting for his drink, doing the awkward eyes.
6: Yeah, okay.
5: What are you guys doing? And just, you know, because then it's about the banter. It's about getting it back as well. If my team were to drop a lead, I would expect it back.
6: Yeah, okay.
5: Also want to know what that group chat's called.
6: Yes, like yes. I mean, they were asking about the admin as well. Like, who's in charge? Who's monitoring it?
5: AFL Big Dogs.
6: Hilarious.
5: Lol. Yeah, I want to know who's in on it. I want to know who's liking messages. I want to know who's got side chats.
6: That's where the memes are,
5: side chats. That's where it is. It's like, yeah, good one. Good one, Chris. Anyway, so there you go. Fun news out the AFL for a change.
6: Love that. Yep. Thank you, Dan. Well, in other news, a popular vet from South Africa has made a series of videos, and he's been sharing some of the funniest cat and dog names that he's come across in his work. So of them that have featured.
5: Love it.
6: Bark Wahlberg. There was a Princess Potato. There was a Kitty Purry, which I love. I thought that was great. But he also was joking about the names you'd expect to hear from a grown human.
5: Yes.
6: So names he's had to go out into the waiting room and call out. Brenda was a cat. He thought it was the owner.
5: I love that.
6: Cat Brenda. Also Patricia.
5: Patricia the cat?
6: Pat the cat kind of works.
5: Pat the cat works, yeah.
6: Kevin the dog.
5: I love that.
6: There was a Todd.
5: Todd?
6: Yes.
5: Oh.
6: Steve?
5: Steve's great. Love it. I've always wanted to have a dog and name it like an old man's name. Like Graham. Graham. come here. Or like, John, imagine that.
6: I reckon a Mary.
5: Mary would be very good. Very good. Yes. But a pun name, oh, that's a thing of beauty.
6: Well, yeah, so people started commenting on all those videos and were sharing some of their pet names.
5: Brilliant.
6: So there was a blind cat called Billie Eilish. I thought was so good.
5: Billie Eilish.
6: Yeah. That's there was funny. Another one that commented saying Freddie Mercury.
5: Oh, my gosh.
6: There was Dolly Parton.
5: Oh, my gosh.
6: Lucy Fur. But my favourite was a tortoise called Lord Voldetort.
5: I mean, I want a turtle so bad. All right, we need to open this up.
6: All right, open the phone lines 9313-0985. Let's hear your best pet name.
5: Your best pet name. It could be a pun. It could just be an old man's name like Gerald. Who knows? Let us know. 9313-0985.
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0: Just when you thought you only got one So Fresh Friday, you just got two. You just got Angel by Shaggy.
1: You know it's Friday when Shaggy's in the log.
0: Oh, absolutely. What a time. Hey, let's check in with the traffic. And then in other news.
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0: Jervis Campbell right there. Good grief. You're on Sunshine with Leah and Dan. We're talking pet names.
1: Best pet names. Might be a pun name. A South African vet has gone viral online because he's been sharing some of the names that he's come across.
0: Brilliant.
1: Bark Wahlberg.
0: So good.
1: Still my favourite one.
0: What about Mutt Damon?
1: Or Cat Damon.
0: Oh, that's a good one. We got Vicky from Redcliffe on the line. Good morning.
2: Good morning.
0: Vicky, oh, Vicky. Now, you're all about animals. You're all about pets.
1: Yeah, because you've got chickens, don't you?
2: I've got chicken names. So these are my previous chicken names.
0: All right, lay them on us. Lay them on us. I didn't even mean that. That's funny. Sorry, carry on.
2: Oh, that's bad. All right, then. So I had Bop Bop Burger.
1: How do you spell that for you?
2: Diazepam. Chook, my surname's Morris.
0: Yep.
2: So I called the Chook, Chook Morris.
0: Oh, that's good, like Chuck Norris. That's excellent. Great.
2: Yeah. And then the plainest one was Ginger. Ginger chicken.
0: Yeah. I like that one. I like
1: very
0: that one
1: cute.
0: A lot.
1: You could have gone Cluck Norris as
0: Cluck
1: well.
0: Cluck Norris, yeah, that's true. You could have gone.
2: Oh.
1: For your next one, Vicky. Yeah.
0: Could have gone Chick Jagger.
2: Yeah, my next one.
0: Chick Jagger. Maybe he could be next. Anyway, awesome, Vicky. Thank you so much for the call. We've also got Ash in East Frio. Good morning, Ash.
3: Oh, good morning.
1: Oh, Ash, up and about. How are you?
3: My favourite. Oh, making my day on the way to the gym.
0: Stop it, Ash. Ash, tell us your good pet name.
3: Okay, so it's an old one because it's not now, but ages ago we adopted like this stray cat in the neighbourhood.
1: Yeah.
3: And it had fluffy legs and it was black and white. And my partner at the time was obsessed with like the Japanese culture and ninja, like actually practicing the art form, right?
1: Yeah.
3: And so we called it Ninja Pants because it had fluffy black legs.
1: That ninja is fantastic. Pants are so good.
0: That's phenomenal, Ash.
1: I love that, Ash.
0: That's
3: awesome. But then we later found out its real name was Gary.
0: I don't know which one I like more, no. To be honest. Ninja Pants,
1: Gary. Did you
0: Gary.
1: Stick with Ninja Pants?
3: Yeah. Well, yeah, but we also had to give it back because it wasn't ours. We were heartbroken.
0: Aww.
3: We just wanted Ninja Pants when we saw it, but yeah,
0: his
3: name is Gary.
0: That's mine. That's my cat. That's Gary. No, it's Ninja Pants. Sorry, he's moved on. Oh, Ash, thank you so much for the call. We love that. We'd love to hear from you guys. Sorry, I'm just reading text messages while trying to talk. Connor from Ridgewood said, the best name for a dog is Siri. Imagine going to the park and calling for your dog. Siri!
1: You'd get a lot of Siri. Looks and oh, a lot of worst. Phones lighting up.
0: It'd be the worst. Joel in South Guildford said, our puppy's name is Merlin because he came from the breeder called Chancelot.
1: Yes!
0: So he's Merlin
1: of
0: Chancelot.
1: I love that. That is fantastic.
0: Bethany in Vivash says, my brother's sausage dog is named Chorizo.
1: Yes.
0: That's phenomenal. That's so good.
1: I mean, sausage dogs already are just divine.
0: Sausage dogs are the funniest things on it. All right, keep them coming. 0429-985-985. Let's hear your best dog, cat, animal,
1: any
0: pet name.
1: Look, I got a pet fish.
0: Yep.
1: Finn Diesel.
0: Finn Diesel's incredible. Let us know. I'm 0429-985-985. Or give us a call. 9313-0905.

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2: All right, we're talking about good pet names. We got real quick time. We got time for Lachlan in Strathalbyn. He said, I had goldfish called Battered, Fried and Crumbed. Incredible.
3: Oh, my goodness. Sarah in Banksy Grove said, my husband used to have a cat called Stinkerbell.
2: Incredible. And one more here from Janet in Ridgewood. My sister-in-law had a Dalmatian and its name was Stripe. Our golden retriever arrived at Christmas time, and my four-year-old grandson saw him being naughty and called him Elf on the Shelf and said, Elf on the Shelf is being naughty, so we had an elf.
3: You've got an elf now.
2: That is incredible, guys. Thank you for all your great texts and calls. Let's go, little Olivia Dean. Coming up next, Renka.

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1: Sunshine traffic.
2: Good morning, family. We have a breakdown on the Mitchell Freeway, southbound before Grand Farmer Freeway in West Perth. A vehicle is in the left emergency lane. The motorist is outside their vehicle. There are no traffic delays, but still drive with care heading past there. And we have another breakdown on the Kwinana Freeway, northbound at Canning Highway in Como. The vehicle is in the Gore markings. Motorists are outside their vehicles changing a tyre. There are no traffic delays, but still exercise caution there as well. Drive safely, and that's the latest from Main Roads.
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3: Some stories may not be suitable for little ears.
4: Good morning, I'm Courtney Thornton. The Defence Minister says the September 11 terror attack shaped the world as we know it today, as the world marks 25 years since the tragedy. More than 3,000 people were killed in coordinated attacks across the United States in 2001, most of those in New York's Twin Towers. Richard Miles says it was an incident which dramatically altered the lives of so many.
5: It is a day which has completely shaped the world in which we all live now, and my thoughts on this anniversary are very much with those who paid the ultimate sacrifice, both on the day but in the wars since, and those whose lives have been very significantly impacted.
4: The Returned Services League has joined calls for Pauline Hanson to apologise for her attack on Liberal frontbencher Andrew Hastie. The One Nation leader is under fire over a cartoon which labels Mr. Hastie, a former elite soldier, as a traitor. The federal government is being urged to abandon any further plans to overhaul health funding for veterans. Labor's proposal to impose a $5,000 cap on allied health services has been blocked by the Senate. The measure was designed to save the budget a little over $700 million. Shadow Veterans Affairs Minister Michael McCormack says Labor must abandon the issue.
6: Until this cap is scrapped, they are going to be anxious, they are going to be worried, and it's not just a cap on their healthcare, it's a cap on their service, on their noble duty that they've done for this nation.
4: The US president has pledged to pay every American $5,000, costing the country $1.3 trillion. Donald Trump made the promise at the Republican National Convention, saying the money would come if the Republicans win the midterms.
7: Because of our tremendous strength and success economically, I will issue a dividend to every adult citizen in the United States of America for $5,000.
4: Figures show more than one in four Australians have reported experiencing sexual abuse during their childhood. We're being urged to help raise awareness and funds to support child abuse prevention and counselling services this Brave Hearts Day. In sport, Fremantle has made two changes ahead of tonight's semi-final clash against Geelong. Kiara Parker reports.
8: The Cats have opted not to recall tall defender Sam De Koning to combat Frio's key forwards in Perth, sticking with the team that defeated Carlton in the elimination final. The Dockers have dropped winger Nathan O'Driscoll, replaced by experienced utility Corey Wagner, while Judd McVee comes in for injured defender Brandon Walker. The teams have split the two games they've played this season, with Geelong winning at home in round one and Frio winning their round 15 clash at Optus Stadium. Adelaide has axed Isaac Cumming for tomorrow night's semi against Brisbane at the Gabba. Zach Taylor returning from injury for the do or die final. The Lions have recalled Ty Gallop, with Noah Ainsworth out battling an ankle injury.
4: At the US Open, the women's semi-finals will be played this morning between the top four seeds in the draw. Aryna Sabalenka plays Jessica Pegula before Coco Gauff takes on Elena Rybakina. With the details next.
0: That was the Sunshine Sports Update.
9: Weather.
10: Weather today mostly sunny. We're heading towards a top of 25 degrees across the city. Overnight, we're dropping down to a low of 14. Looking at the weekend, morning showers tomorrow, top of 21. A bit of cloud on Sunday, but then the sun should be back Monday.
9: Life words.
11: Romans 5 verse 8, but God demonstrates his own love in this way. While we were still sinners, Christ died for us.
9: Sunshine. Wholeheartedly connected.
12: It's Leah and Dan.
10: The finals in your brain, man.
11: Have you met Leah?
13: Yeah. $1 million. Are you listening?
11: It's not wrong. It's just weird.
12: On Sunshine.
11: Too far. Hello, hello, hello. Leah and Dan here. We're talking about great pet names. Nicole from Janebrook says, I worked with a rescue pig called Sir Oinks-a-Lot.
10: I like it. Rebecca in Waterer said, I had a guinea pig called Sir Peter Poops-a-Lot.
11: There you go. There's a real theme going on there. And we got Chris in Medora Bay on the line. Good morning, mate.
14: Oh, yeah, guys. Good to be here.
11: How you doing? Tell us your pet name.
1: Yeah, when my wife and I first got married, we had this black and white cat. He used to have this real nonchalant walk, and then all of a sudden he was just exploded into this deep of speed mode. So her son's called him Turbo.
11: Turbo's such a good name. It's also a really good name to, when you want to use champ or like boss. Just go, all right, Turbo. It's great. Enjoy it today, Chris. Have fun with that one.
12: That's wonderful,
11: Thank
12: Chris.
11: You for the call. Guys, we need to get to Ranker.
12: Oh, yes.
11: Let's go. But first, little Bag Raiders are Shooting Stars. You're on Sunshine with Lear and Dan.

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0: Let's get into Ranker. Good morning, producer Courtney.
1: Morning.
0: All right.
1: What are we ranking today?
2: The top 10 movie franchises with the most reboots.
0: Oh, okay. So the most, like, start-agains?
2: Start-agains, continuations.
0: Okay.
2: Yeah, just with the most of them.
1: All right, so family, you can help us out.
2: Help on your face. I don't know.
1: 04-29-98-5-98-5.
0: The most, Spider-Man. Like, iteration. Yeah, Spider-Man, come on.
2: Number 7.
0: Hey, let's go.
2: Yeah, you got it.
1: That's probably all I got.
0: Batman?
2: It's on their number 4.
0: Yep, yep.
2: Strong start.
0: Yep. Okay. What about, like, Fast and the Furious?
2: Didn't make
0: Ridiculous.
2: It.
0: Ridiculous.
1: Really?
2: Yeah, so it's voted by fans, so it's...
0: Okay.
2: I guess whatever they're
1: family's not
2: into.
1: Important.
2: No. Family.
0: Family.
2: Fierce cause.
1: Okay.
0: Well, then you go superhero ones, like, I don't know, Superman.
2: No Superman.
0: Okay, interesting.
1: Indiana Jones.
0: Ooh.
2: Not on here.
1: Star Wars.
0: Ooh.
2: No Star Wars.
0: Star Trek.
2: No Trekkers.
1: What?
0: Shame.
2: Yeah.
1: Okay.
2: I guess they're not the nerd type.
1: A reboot.
0: Reboot, restart, refreshes.
2: You need clue already?
1: Yeah.
0: We're getting there. Yep, come on, help us people.
2: Explosions.
0: Well, that narrows it down.
2: fancy cars.
0: James Bond,
2: yes. Number 1.
0: Yes, Tracy from Rivervale got in with that one just then. James Bond, good one. Okay.
2: Nice, Tracy.
0: Okay, what else?
1: Okay.
0: Mission Impossible.
1: Oh, good.
2: No.
0: No, actually, there's not that many of them, to be honest.
1: Oh, there's like 6 or 7.
0: Yeah, it was
1: Rocky.
0: Oh, Rocky.
2: Didn't make it.
0: Oh, my gosh. Okay.
1: So, hang on. It's not really a sequel then. We're just talking about reboots.
0: It's when they've, like, gone, let's try that again.
2: But it's just voted by fans. So, it's just whatever they're into.
1: The fans suck.
0: The fans ruin these lists, just so we're all aware.
2: The lists are never good. I don't know why you're surprised.
0: Mark from Willerton said Police Academy. Great movies.
2: No.
0: Shame.
1: Oh. What was the one with Mel Gibson in it? The,
0: Braveheart.
1: No.
0: Passion of the Christ.
1: No. Was it Mel Gibson? I hope it was. No, a Lethal Weapon.
0: Lethal Weapon.
2: No.
0: Die Hard.
2: No.
0: This list is just trash,
2: man. You need clues already?
0: Yeah, give us another clue.
2: This one, he might have a very strict diet, interesting accent, maybe loves a cape.
0: Supersize me.
1: Loves a cape.
2: Hello.
1: Dracula.
2: There we go. Number 2. Oh,
0: diet.
2: Hello.
0: Diet, I get it.
2: Yeah. You got 4 so far.
0: Oh, we are killing this.
1: Yolandi says Godzilla.
0: Oh.
2: Number 8.
1: Really?
0: Yolandi. Tracy from Riverdale says Mad Max.
2: No.
0: Okay.
2: You got 5.
1: We might need to take a break.
0: I think we need to take a break. We got 5?
2: You've got 5.
0: All right, let's take a break. 0429-985-985. The top 10.
2: Movie franchises with the most reboots.
0: All right, help us out, please. Let's go.

0: Let's rank things. What are we ranking, Courtney?
1: The top 10 movie franchises with the most reboots.
0: Okay, so what have we had so far?
1: We've had Godzilla.
0: Good.
1: Dracula.
0: Yeah.
1: James Bond.
0: Uh-huh.
1: Batman and Spider-Man.
0: Okay, mm-hmm. Okay. And Leah, you already said Transformers.
2: I did, yeah.
0: Wow.
2: Not on the list.
1: Not on the list.
0: There you go. There you go.
3: Leanne in Karama. What about the Ocean series?
0: Ooh.
3: Ocean's 11, et cetera.
0: No. Not on the list. What about Terminator from Alex?
1: Not on there.
0: Oh, Downton Abbey from Nancy in Balcatta?
1: Nope.
0: Oh, shit.
3: Michelle in Wattle Grove said Toy Story?
0: Oh.
1: No Toy Story. What is this list?
3: Alex said Shrek?
0: Shrek.
1: No Shrek either.
0: I think the problem is they're not like reboots. These are just sequels. But, yeah. You know what I mean? Like,
3: a reboot is like a Spider-Man thing.
0: Yeah. It's like, oh, look, we'll start again. You know what I mean?
1: Yeah. But there's heaps of reboots of Godzilla, Dracula, James Bond.
0: That's why they're on the list.
3: Yeah, that's true. So there's no sequels? Is that what you said? Like, is there anything on there?
1: Yeah, there is.
3: Okay.
0: Susan Sternville says Wizard of Oz or Charlie Chocolate Factory.
1: No.
3: Jurassic Park, she also said.
1: That would be a good one, but it's not on here either.
0: That's ridiculous.
3: Oh, Tanya in Joondalup said Ghostbusters.
0: Oh!
1: No.
3: Now, that has been rebooted.
0: Megan in Craigie, Final Destination.
1: No.
0: All right, we need some help.
1: Okay. Think this one, he loves to wear a top hat. Probably the worst person to lie to.
0: The Monopoly guy.
1: No, you wouldn't get away with anything.
0: Oh, Sherlock Holmes.
1: Sherlock Holmes, number three.
0: Bang.
3: Okay. Marcus said Frankenstein.
0: Oh.
1: Yes, number six.
3: And the Pink Panther.
0: Oh.
1: No Pink Panther.
3: Okay.
0: That's
1: looking
0: good.
1: For three more.
0: Okay, we need help.
1: This one is a horror. And
0: my phone just started playing Bang Bang by Jesse.
3: I'm sorry. Is that what your phone call? Is that
0: my ringtone?
3: No, it's not.
0: It's
3: oh
0: not my ringtone.
3: Jesse J.
0: Shut up.
1: That is embarrassing.
0: It's not. Nancy from Balcatta says Tarzan.
1: No Tarzan.
0: All right. Sorry. We need help.
3: Get your phone on silent.
0: It's not my phone.
1: The live action of Tarzan, that actor. There's another film on here that he's in.
0: Live action the lead Tarzan. Of. Hang on. Live action helpful. Of Tarzan.
3: The Margot Robbie one.
0: Oh.
1: No.
0: Margot Robbie was in Tarzan?
3: Yeah.
0: What the heck?
3: She was Jane.
1: The guy who plays Tarzan, right? The actor who plays Tarzan in the live action.
3: I think you're thinking of a different movie than I am.
0: What are you talking about? There's a live action Tarzan?
1: Yes.
0: When?
3: Margot Robbie is Jane.
0: That still doesn't help.
1: Okay. Anyway, so the movie he's in... There's things that wake up that shouldn't. They may be wrapped in toilet paper.
0: Mummies.
1: The mummy.
0: Oh, okay. Okay, so basically this list is a character that has been redone a bunch of times.
3: Okay.
0: Okay.
3: All right. Kim in Warmbra said Ninja Turtles.
0: Oh, so good.
1: Not on you.
0: Shame.
3: Okay.
0: Next. Next clue.
1: Animal takes over the world. Animals.
0: Planet of the Apes.
1: Oh, Planet of the Apes.
0: Bam, bam, bam, bam.
1: Number 10. And last one, it is a horror.
0: Okay.
1: This villain wears a mask and kind of looks like a janitor.
0: Friday the 13th.
1: No.
3: Looks like a janitor.
1: Come on.
3: Vendetta 1. That one?
0: Friday? No. Not Friday? Halloween.
1: Halloween.
0: Woo!
1: Number 4.
3: What is
1: number
3: that? 9.
0: Don't want to watch it. Scary. Don't care. All right. Give us the list again.
1: From 1 to 10.
0: Yep.
1: James Bond, Dracula, Sherlock Holmes, Batman, The Mummy, Frankenstein, Spider-Man, Godzilla, yep. Halloween, and Planet of the Apes.
0: Okay. That list to me sounds like, hey, we need to make a list. Let's just make one. You know what I mean? It's like, what? Tell us a movie character. Let's go. Anyway, awesome. Well, let us know what we missed. 0429 985 985.
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6: Good morning, family. We have emergency works on Albany Highway northbound from Dorothy Street to Gerald Street in Gosnells. The left lane is closed by Western Power. There is a speed reduction in place. There are no delays, but still proceed with care if heading past there. We have a truck breakdown on Tonkin Highway southbound at Nangar Road in Lexia. The vehicle is in the left emergency lane. Motorist is outside the vehicle changing a tyre. Instant response is on site, so please exercise caution there as well. Drive safely, and that's the latest from Main Road.
0: Thanks for the traffic update there. Tom, you're on Sunshine with Leah and Dan. We're going to be back in just a minute with your Friday morning live.
3: That's
0: the
3: right.
0: Guys from the Eastern Line. Let's go. Here's Donna Lewis first.